0: The Tubes kicking up a Friday night of Steve Gorman Rocks. She's a beauty. And April Rose, I'd like to think this whole show's going to be a bit of a beauty.
1: Ah, I like that. I think that's a good, solid tagline for the whole show, the theme of the show. She's a beauty.
0: And we're kicking it off starting in the early 80s, and we're going to continue with the early 80s, one of the biggest songs of the whole decade. This is Asia, Heat of the Moment.
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0: Steve Gorman Rocks, happy Friday night. We are a couple days into our 8th year. 2 days ago, we celebrated our 7th birthday as a show. Today, a much more somber remembrance, the anniversary, the 25th anniversary of 9/11. I'm sure, like me, you can remember most of, if not every moment of that horrible day. A day unlike any other in my lifetime, a day unlike any others, really in anybody's lifetime here in the United States of America. One thing I really try to focus on every year, and really more often than not, every day I at least have a passing thought. And 9/11 really brings it home very clearly, which is we have so much more in common than you might think. We have so much more connective tissue than the things that divide us as a country, as Americans. And we would all do better, myself included, to remember that. The person you disagree with does not have to be the person you dislike. That feeling just after 9/11 of, hey, we're all in this together. That's a wonderful, wonderful silver lining for one of the darkest days that any of us will ever experience. And if we just take a minute every day to remind ourselves of that, well, we'll be well on our way to a better place.
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0: Def Leppard with Photograph from Pyromania 1983 on Steve Gorman Rocks. 4 years after that album came out, U2 hit the big time. Their biggest album, the one that set them on their way for the rest of their career, The Joshua Tree, from that album, Where the Streets Have No Name.
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You too, with Where the Streets Have No Name on Steve Gorman Rocks. Bono famously said over the years, everyone's an actor. The difference is, do you know you're an actor or not? And what are you going to do with the part you play? I mean, that's an interesting sort of look at humanity. I do remember a story about Marlon Brando taking an acting class with the legendary Stella Adler, a woman who was responsible for many of the greatest actors of a generation. She asked the class to act like chickens about to be hit by a nuclear bomb. And everyone in the class laid down and clucked and acted all frantic. And Brando just sat there. And she said, what are you doing? He goes, I'm a chicken. What do I know about bombs? Sometimes being better than everyone else is simply a matter of pausing, taking a breath, and thinking for a hot second before you take action. Just a little tip from your Uncle Steve and Marlon Brando. 95.1 The

0: It's time for Questionable Wisdom on Steve Gorman Rocks. Here's April Rose with tonight's question.
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2: Okay.
1: Now, Terry wants to know, do you ever just not like your grandkid? Okay. This is terrible. He has a 12-year-old grandson who he just doesn't get along with. He says, there's nothing wrong with the kid. They're just polar opposites. And he gets on his nerves constantly. So the kid is so concerned with social media, the way he looks, being politically correct. And Terry doesn't know what to do with him. Steve, is this normal to not like your own grandchild?
2: You know what? I don't think it's that abnormal. I mean, elderly people who haven't been around kids for a while can have very short fuses. You know, it's a lot of energy to be around a 12-year-old, especially one who is in a world with social media. But I hope you certainly love the kid. As a grandparent, your job is just to offer unconditional love and support. I get being a little annoyed or not understanding where your grandkid's coming from, but it doesn't matter. Just accept that that's who they are. Encourage them. And let them know you have their back regardless. That's the job of Grandpa Terry.
1: Or, you know, his job could be completely ridiculing him for being obsessed with social media and his looks. And how fun would that be, just bullying your grandkids, Steve?
2: April, I fully agree with the sentiment, but that's what I was going to say. It's not his job. That's his hobby. His job is to provide unconditional love. His hobby is to belittle the poor little bastard. So you can do both, Terry.
1: Good. I love this.
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6: Sometimes you just gotta be honest. Like Dio was when he took Ozzy Osbourne's spot in Black Sabbath in 79.
7: There is no more Black Sabbath without Ozzy Osbourne in it. I find the man to be stupid, totally devoid of intelligence, an animal. I doubt very much that Ozzy could carry a tune if you put a radio in a suitcase and gave it to him in his head.
6: Okay, Dio, maybe not.

0: TNT from AC/DC, which always offers me a reminder that the TSA doesn't have a sense of humor. I got popped at TSA a few years ago, early in the days of Steve Gorman Rocks. I was traveling and I was going to be doing my show remotely, and the engineer who set up my mobile recording rig gave me a little something called a preamp, an active inline microphone boost. Long story short, it's a piece of technical gizmo. It just makes my voice sound that much better. It was in my travel bag. The product, it's a little bigger than a Bic lighter. Like I said, it's a tiny little microphone boosting piece of technology. It's called a dynamite stick. And the little tube it comes in says the word dynamite. And a TSA guy saw it and thought it was dynamite, like TNT dynamite. He opened it up, pulled it out, saw that it was a piece of electronic equipment, and he still grilled me, dug through my suitcase, went through everything, questioned me. I guess the lesson is, if you have anything that says dynamite or TNT on it, just leave it at home.
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2: Ah, okay. All right. They were great with Diamond Dave, and they were great with Sammy Hagar. And here is an example of the latter. This is Why Can't This Be Love?
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2: Steve Gorman Sports. The NFL weekend is upon us, and you can't put too much stock in whatever you think of your favorite team after glorified practices called preseason games. And even for the first few weeks of the season, teams are loose, timing is not coordinated, and there are a lot of mistakes. That said, I think we can take a look at a few of the games and have a pretty reasonable expectation. The Arizona Cardinals are 10.5-point dogs to the Los Angeles Chargers. I would take Arizona against any team in the league, especially in week one. Are the Chargers really going to be that team this year? Finally, I will only believe it when I see it. The San Diego Chargers, to me, are the Los Angeles Clippers of the NFL. They look like a real team. They just never, ever deliver in crunch time. What about Dallas at the New York Giants? That's a huge matchup. Giants getting 2.5 points at home. Yeah, take it. Always take the underdogs early in the season. That is as simple a betting lesson as there is when it comes to the NFL. Take the dogs, especially at home. Giants, easiest bet of the week. 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
8: 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Bigfoot. I saw him. He's here in the woods of Michigan. Oh, by the way, it's Gonzo from Saginaw, Michigan.
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0: Camp Small Town on Steve Gorman Rocks. My man John Mellencamp came from Seymour, Indiana. And, I mean, Small Town is kind of giving Seymour more credit. It's a tiny town. And Mellencamp wrote that song after he'd spent a lot of time in New York, and he kept having these conversations with people who, it was pretty obvious to him, they all figured because he's from such a small place, he must be a bit of a rube. You know what I mean? And he gave an interview and he said, I wanted to write a song that basically said, you don't have to live in New York or L.A. to have a full life. I was never one of those guys that grew up thinking, I got to get out of here. And that really struck me because I was one of those guys that grew up thinking, I got to get out of here. I moved to Hopkinsville, Kentucky when I was 10 years old. Now, Hopkinsville, Kentucky is way bigger than Seymour, Indiana. I mean, we had three movie theaters, for crying out loud. That said, because I moved there from Baltimore, I could never shake the small-town blues. Even as a 10-year-old, it hit me. So for, 10 years, I lived in small-town Kentucky waiting for my moment. The minute I had an opportunity to move to Atlanta, a big city, I took it. Within a few months, I started thinking, boy, it'd be nice to get back home. I'm still that guy. I go home all the time. I don't live there, but my heart, my soul, and my identity, yeah, very much in my small town.
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1: It is September the 11th, April, and this would be a perfect time to look back with a music history lesson.
2: I am ready.
1: On this day, exactly 1 year ago, Jon Bon Jovi was shooting a music video on a pedestrian bridge in downtown Nashville, Tennessee, when he noticed a woman that seemed to be having a tough time. It turned out she was indeed in a, quote, moment of crisis and was attempting to jump off the bridge to her death. And Jon Bon Jovi walked over and spent some time with her and persuaded her to come off the ledge.
2: I'd feel like I died already and I was in heaven, because that's who would be open the pearly gates for me.
1: Okay, that's good to know. On this day in 1996, the band Oasis, who are currently dominating the world with their stadium tour, it wasn't always so rosy. In 1996, on this day, Noel Gallagher just said, you know what? I've had enough of this band and this tour, and I'm going home. So he went to London. The problem was he was in Charlotte, North Carolina. Uh-huh. They still had a lot of American dates left to play. He said, I don't care. I'm just going back home. And here's something. He thought when he left that day that the band was truly going to be done forever. Mm-hmm. And he thought, well, I guess I better make the most of this because I'll probably never have this kind of money again. So instead of going from Charlotte directly to London, he flew to New York first just so he could take the Concorde, because he had never done it. And he thought, well, I'll never be able to afford it again, so I better do it now.
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0: Lynyrd Skynyrd with Freebird on Steve Gorman Rocks from the Pronounced album. That is their first album. It's pretty extraordinary to think about that being a song from day one. I mean, people that went out to get the new album by that new band, Lynyrd Skynyrd, because they heard something on the radio, couldn't have possibly anticipated the 9-minute opus that is Freebird. This is a band who clearly had been putting themselves through the paces for months and years in complete anonymity. And in fact, that's a very legendary story. Ronnie Van Zant was like a drill sergeant. He was a coach, the unquestioned leader of the band. He had the vision for the band, but he also had, you know, the whistle, the ability to put down the law. The band worked and worked and worked and worked and worked. They did not want to miss their shot should that shot ever appear. And safe to say, they didn't. They were more than prepared when the button record was pressed and they plugged in and let it rip.
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1: Yeah, Steve's not the drummer in the Black Crowes anymore. But don't worry, Steve's not mad about it.
2: He broke up with them.
1: And now he's playing you, the most legendary classic rock music of all time, on his own show.
2: Yeah, Steve Gorman. He's really not mad about that at all.
1: This is Steve Gorman Rocks.

0: Sweet Child of Mine, Guns N' Roses on Steve Gorman Rock. Steve, I know you saw Guns N' Roses recently. When I did, maybe, I don't know, 4 or 5 years ago, Axl Rose had multiple wardrobe changes.
1: Mm-hmm.
0: Probably, I want to say like 5 wardrobe changes throughout the night. Did he do that recently?
1: He had 2 changes. It's funny because I've always referred to him as the Cher of rock music. So yeah, that makes sense.
0: I like that. I don't know if he would like that, but that totally works.
1: Hey, man, I would be thrilled if people called me the Cher of anything. She's awesome. Here's Collective Soul. 95.1 The Fox.

0: Yes, with owner of A Lonely Heart on Steve Gorman Rocks, one of the most unexpected hits of their career, one of the most unexpected hits from any career ever. The band, yes, had effectively pulled the plug. They said, "We're done as a band." They all went their separate ways. A few of the members put together a new act that they were calling Cinema. And that is the band that wrote and recorded Owner of A Lonely Heart. They still had a relationship with Yes's old record company, Atlantic Records. And so the boys from Cinema took Owner of A Lonely Heart to the label and said, "Hey, we got a new song, new band, new career. Let's launch it." Atlantic Records' reaction was, yeah, we'll put this record out, but we're not changing the name. This is just a new chapter for the band, Yes. And that was a good decision. It was a breath of fresh air. A 70s prog rock band suddenly was an 80s hit band. And Yes bought themselves a whole second chapter to their career that nobody saw coming.
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0: AC/DC, for those about to rock, we salute you from the album of the same name, 1983. The Beatles, 1969 recording sessions, shelved until the summer of 70. Only the Beatles would have listened to those tracks and said, yeah, they're not ready. And then a year later, of course, reasonable thinking returned, and we got another classic album. Here is Get Back.
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1: I'd like to say thank you on behalf of the group and ourselves, and I hope we pass the audition.
2: The Beatles on Steve Gorman Rocks with Get Back. Phil Collins was a young kid in London in the late 60s, a drummer with dreams of rock stardom, and like just about everybody else in the world of rock and roll music in the 60s, was a huge Beatles fan. He actually went on to play on the George Harrison triple album, All Things Must Pass. He played percussion. He knew someone who knew someone, and next thing you know, a teenage Phil Collins is on a session by one of the Beatles. I can't imagine there was ever a moment in his life that felt any better than that. In 1981, Phil Collins put out his first solo album, Face Value, and that launched him into one of the largest careers ever for a member of a band who went solo. 100 million copies of records sold as a member of Genesis, 100 million records sold as Phil. And it all started with this, In the Air Tonight.
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0: It's time for Questionable Wisdom on Steve Gorman Rocks. 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
2: Okay.
1: Now, Terry wants to know, do you ever just not like your grandkid? Okay. This is terrible. He has a 12-year-old grandson who he just doesn't get along with. He says, there's nothing wrong with the kid. They're just polar opposites. And he gets on his nerves constantly. So the kid is so concerned with social media, the way he looks, being politically correct. And Terry doesn't know what to do with him. Steve, is this normal to not like your own grandchild?
2: You know what? I don't think it's that abnormal. I mean, elderly people who haven't been around kids for a while can have very short fuses. You know, it's a lot of energy to be around a 12-year-old, especially one who is in a world with social media. But I hope you certainly love the kid. As a grandparent, your job is just to offer unconditional love and support. I get being a little annoyed or not understanding where your grandkid's coming from, but it doesn't matter. Just accept that that's who they are. Encourage them. And let them know you have their back regardless. That's the job of Grandpa Terry.
1: Or, you know, his job could be completely ridiculing him for being obsessed with social media and his looks. And how fun would that be, just bullying your grandkids, team?
2: April, I fully agree with the sentiment, but that's what I was going to say. It's not his job. That's his hobby. His job is to provide unconditional love. His hobby is to belittle the poor little bastard. So you can do both, Terry.
1: Good. I love this.
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0: Steve Gorman Rocks, happy Friday night. We are a couple days into our 8th year. 2 days ago, we celebrated our 7th birthday as a show. Today, a much more somber remembrance, the anniversary, the 25th anniversary of 9/11. I'm sure, like me, you can remember most of, if not every moment of that horrible day. A day unlike any other in my lifetime, a day unlike any others, really in anybody's lifetime here in the United States of America. One thing I really try to focus on every year, and really more often than not, every day, I at least have a passing thought. And 9/11 really brings it home very clearly, which is we have so much more in common than you might think. We have so much more connective tissue than the things that divide us as a country, as Americans. And we would all do better, myself included, to remember that. The person you disagree with does not have to be the person you dislike. That feeling just after 9/11 of, hey, we're all in this together. That's a wonderful, wonderful silver lining for one of the darkest days that any of us will ever experience. And if we just take a minute every day to remind ourselves of that, well, we'll be well on our way to a better place.
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0: I Drink Alone, George Thorogood on Steve Gorman Rock. Steve, when you're alone at a bar, what is your drink order? What do you drink alone? Like, is that a thing?
1: Yeah, when I'm at a bar by myself, I usually just drink whiskey neat as much as I can drink in like 11 minutes. I just get as drunk as I can, as fast as I can, and then I make it a complete ass of myself. And then I don't do that. I don't drink alone. What are you talking about?
0: But like, come on, just sort of wind down, you know, casual, you know, maybe you're waiting for someone.
1: If I'm waiting for someone and I'm there first, I'll get a beer. I'll get a beer. Right. And if they're not there by the time I finish that first beer, then I just sip water till they get there. If you're going to have a drink with somebody, you want to actually have a drink with them or two.
0: Right.
1: You don't want to be off kilter. You know what I mean? Suddenly it feels like you're in a three-legged race or a sack race. And you're like, what are we doing here? Come on, man. You got to get off on the same foot together.
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2: Steve Gorman Sports. The NFL weekend is upon us, and you can't put too much stock in whatever you think of your favorite team after a glorified practices called preseason games. And even for the first few weeks of the season, teams are loose, timing is not coordinated, and there are a lot of mistakes. That said, I think we can take a look at a few of the games and have a pretty reasonable expectation. The Arizona Cardinals are 10.5-point dogs to the Los Angeles Chargers. I would take Arizona against any team in the league, especially in week one. Are the Chargers really going to be that team this year? Finally, I will only believe it when I see it. The San Diego Chargers, to me, are the Los Angeles Clippers of the NFL. They look like a real team. They just never, ever deliver in crunch time. What about Dallas at the New York Giants? That's a huge matchup. Giants getting 2.5 points at home? Yeah, take it. Always take the underdogs early in the season. That is as simple a betting lesson as there is when it comes to the NFL. Take the dogs, especially at home. Giants, easiest bet of the week. 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

0: The Clash, Should I Stay or Should I Go, from Combat Rock on Steve Gorman Rocks. Metallica took the leap in the early 90s from really, really big cult band to just simply the biggest rock band on planet Earth. And they have not looked back. That explosion from cult band to world's biggest started with this song, Enter Sandman.
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1: 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On this day back in 1964, a Mick Jagger impersonation contest was held at the Town Hall in Greenwich, England. Now, teenagers from across the UK, they came in to mimic Mick Jagger's moves. And the winner, it was a 16-year-old lad. Now, let me tell you, it seems they should have been a little stricter with the rules because the winner turned out to be Mick Jagger's younger brother, Chris. Yeah, well, I guess it just goes to show the Jagger swagger, it runs in the family. That's your Classic Rock Rewind. I'm April Rose, and this is Steve Gorman Rocks.
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0: Aerosmith with Sweet Emotion on Steve Gorman Rocks. Tom Hamilton rarely gets enough love. The bassist of Aerosmith is just as solid as Sears, as the old slogan went. And you don't see his name on a lot of greatest bassist ever lists. That's because we pay more attention to the pyrotechnics. You know, Bootsy Collins or John Paul Jones or John Entwistle, Les Claypool from Primus. You know, the really, really flashy guys. But the truth is, for my money, the best bass players in rock and roll are the ones you really don't notice because they're making everybody else shine. That is ultimately, in a lot of cases, what the bass player's job is. And nobody does it better than Tom Hamilton. Oh, and by the way, the iconic riff that kicks off Sweet Emotion. Yeah, he wrote that. Nice job, Tom.
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0: Def Leppard with Animal on Steve Gorman Rocks. This was the first bona fide hit song Def Leppard had in their home country of England. Pyromania broke through huge in America, but didn't do anywhere near the kind of business in the UK that it did here. So it took a while for Def Leppard Mania to reach the United Kingdom. The album Hysteria, originally they were working with Jim Steinman. Jim worked with Meatloaf, Total Eclipse of the Heart for Bonnie Tyler, a lot of other massive top 40 songs. But with Def Leppard, it just wasn't working out right. They made the brilliant decision to call Mutt Lange. Mutt Lange immediately said, oh, I know what to do with this band, because Hysteria was released and immediately took off all around the world. 7 top 10 singles from one album. For a rock band, that is just this side of impossible. And all because they switched producers after 18 months and saved their career.
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0: The Black Crowes with Hard to Handle, kicking off the final hour of the night, the final hour of the week on Steve Gorman Rocks. We've still got some Doobie Brothers, Tom Petty, Pink Floyd, Hendrix, and others. Right now, from New Jersey, this is Skid Row, I Remember You.
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0: Jerry on Steve Gorman Rocks. 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
1: It is September the 11th, April, and this would be a perfect time to look back with a music history lesson.
2: I am ready.
1: On this day, exactly 1 year ago, Jon Bon Jovi was shooting a music video on a pedestrian bridge in downtown Nashville, Tennessee, when he noticed a woman that seemed to be having a tough time. It turned out she was indeed in a, quote, moment of crisis and was attempting to jump off the bridge to her death. And Jon Bon Jovi walked over and spent some time with her and persuaded her to come off the ledge.
2: I'd feel like I died already and I was in heaven, because that's who would be open the pearly gates for me.
1: Okay, that's good to know. On this day in 1996, the band Oasis, who are currently dominating the world with their stadium tour, it wasn't always so rosy. In 1996, on this day, Noel Gallagher just said, you know what? I've had enough of this band and this tour, and I'm going home. So he went to London. The problem was he was in Charlotte, North Carolina. Uh-huh. They still had a lot of American dates left to play. He said, I don't care. I'm just going back home. And here's something. He thought when he left that day that the band was truly going to be done forever. Mm-hmm. And he thought, well, I guess I better make the most of this because I'll probably never have this kind of money again. So instead of going from Charlotte directly to London, he flew to New York first just so he could take the Concorde, because he had never done it. And he thought, well, I'll never be able to afford it again, so I better do it now.
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0: Tom Petty and the Heartbreakers with Refugee on Steve Gorman Rocks. That's from the 1979 album Damn the Torpedoes. By the time that album was released, it was kind of, oh, I guess he's going to be around a while. One of the great, if not the greatest, American rock and roll singer-songwriter of all time. 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

shout out.

0: Steve Gorman Rocks, happy Friday night. We are a couple days into our 8th year. 2 days ago, we celebrated our 7th birthday as a show. Today, a much more somber remembrance, the anniversary, the 25th anniversary of 9/11. I'm sure, like me, you can remember most of, if not every moment of that horrible day. A day unlike any other in my lifetime, a day unlike any others, really in anybody's lifetime here in the United States of America. One thing I really try to focus on every year, and really more often than not, every day I at least have a passing thought. And 9/11 really brings it home very clearly, which is we have so much more in common than you might think. We have so much more connective tissue than the things that divide us as a country, as Americans. And we would all do better, myself included, to remember that. The person you disagree with does not have to be the person you dislike. That feeling just after 9/11 of, hey, we're all in this together. That's a wonderful, wonderful silver lining for one of the darkest days that any of us will ever experience. And if we just take a minute every day to remind ourselves of that, well, we'll be well on our way to a better place.
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0: It's time for Questionable Wisdom on Steve Gorman Rocks. Here's April Rose with tonight's question.
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2: Okay.
1: Now, Terry wants to know, do you ever just not like your grandkid? Okay. This is terrible. He has a 12-year-old grandson who he just doesn't get along with. He says, there's nothing wrong with the kid. They're just polar opposites. And he gets on his nerves constantly. So the kid is so concerned with social media, the way he looks, being politically correct. And Terry doesn't know what to do with him. Steve, is this normal to not like your own grandchild?
2: You know what? I don't think it's that abnormal. I mean, elderly people who haven't been around kids for a while can have very short fuses. You know, it's a lot of energy to be around a 12-year-old, especially one who is in a world with social media. But I hope you certainly love the kid. As a grandparent, your job is just to offer unconditional love and support. I get being a little annoyed or not understanding where your grandkid's coming from, but it doesn't matter. Just accept that that's who they are. Encourage them. And let them know you have their back regardless. That's the job of Grandpa Terry.
1: Or, you know, his job could be completely ridiculing him for being obsessed with social media and his looks. And how fun would that be, just bullying your grandkids, Steve?
2: April, I fully agree with the sentiment, but that's what I was going to say. It's not his job. That's his hobby. His job is to provide unconditional love. His hobby is to belittle the poor little bastard. So you can do both, Terry.
1: Good. I love this.
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0: The Police with the first single they ever released, Roxanne, on Steve Gorman Rocks. April, our Friday night is coming to a close. We have yet again delivered our listening audience, our dear friends, to the weekend. Yay you and yay me.
1: We've got you all set up to have a great weekend. That's right.
0: So whatever you have planned, I certainly hope it goes according to plan. I hope you get there a little sooner. I hope you stay a little later. I hope you win a little bit more money. Whatever you're doing, I hope it's a little, you know, like you put a little Miracle-Gro on the experience. Have a little bit more than you were counting on.
1: That's really sweet, Steve Gorman Rocks. That's a nice thing to say. Hope you have a good weekend.
0: Well, I hope you have a good weekend, April Rose Rocks. We'll be back on Monday. We'll talk to you then.
1: See you then.
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0: Hey Bama fans, join the Crimson Tide Sports Network this fall on Wednesday nights for Hey Coach and the Kalen DeBoer Show, presented by Alpha Insurance, live from Baumhauer's Victory Grill in Tuscaloosa. 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
2: Hey Max, you look absolutely dashing in that purple tie. Ready to harness the world?
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0: if it ain't metal, it's crap! That's my slogan for all my like-minded rockers. 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I'm Dee Snider, and every Saturday night from 9 until midnight, I'm your host on the House of Hair. It's a trip down metal memory lane featuring all your old-school faves. 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
1: This is St. Jude patient Alana. She's 8.
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0: Roll Tide fans, this is Roger Hoover. 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

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Get things underway on a Saturday morning. The Saturday edition of More Music Mornings. Tom Petty and the Heartbreakers running down a dream. Rolling Stones were up after Metallica. It's 95.1 The Fox.

Montgomery's Rock Station is 95.1 The Fox. Aerosmith. It's more music mornings on a Saturday morning. 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

0: 95.1 The Fox, Classic Journey, and some Steve Miller. Loving the classic rock on a Saturday morning, the Saturday edition of More Music Mornings. But tomorrow night from 7 to 9, just those 2 hours, no classic rock. It's called the Fox Consumer Guide to New Rock, where we count down the top 10, debut some new rock, and do locals only every Sunday night from 7 until 9. The classic rock this morning continues. The Who and Guns N' Roses in about 5 minutes.
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Rolling on a Saturday morning. More music mornings with Queen. And still to come, Whitesnake after a classic from Foreigner. Classic Head Games. 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

0: 95.1 The Fox. Whitesnake, a very profound statement. Here I go again. And here we go again. This Saturday edition of More Music Mornings. We take care of your ride to work Monday through Friday, 6 to 10. Also, Saturday, 6 to 10, except today. We're going to end a little early because we've got some Alabama coverage with the tailgate party and then the Crimson Tide Sports Network with pregame coverage of Alabama and Kentucky. In about 5 minutes, though, more music from Ozzy and Alice Cooper.
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0: 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We just wrapped up 60 minutes of commercial-free Fox Rock. 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
1: Rumors spreading around in that Texas town. About the shack outside the game. You know what I'm talking about. 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

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It's a simple question. What's your name? My name is Rick Hendrick. This is More Music Mornings on a Saturday. 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Def Leppard, after The Police. 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

0: 95.1 The Fox. Classic Queen has some bad company. As we get set to wrap things up, the Bama tailgate show is on the way, top of the hour, and then full coverage of Alabama and Kentucky coming your way with the Crimson Tide Sports Network. My name is Rick Hendrick, and I will see you back tomorrow night for the Fox Consumer Guide to New Rock. And until then,
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2: 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We're going to preview it right here on the Bama Tailgate Show. 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
2: 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I'm Mick Gillespie. 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Show's brought to you by Pearl River Resort and Mesreno Injury Lawyers. And I'm really glad to have some great guests on the show today. We'll hear from Chris Lowe from On Three. We'll have Stephen Mesreno join us and more. And this is the Bama Football Tailgate Show. It's brought to you by Pearl River Resort in Philadelphia, Mississippi, a short drive from Tuscaloosa and Birmingham, Vegas-style sportsbook at Golden Moon Casino. And we'll get Jake's picks later on in the show. He's red hot. Just ask him. I'm Mick Gillespie, Jake Coker, Bama 1-0, Kentucky 1-0, and now we finally get to see an SEC game, second in the season this year. It's second game of the season. We're already in the conference play.
5: Hadn't even left the batter's circle. I'm already taking shots. Huh?
2: you made a cameo on your own show last week. I got to come swinging at you, man.
5: 2-0.
2: Well, it's good to see you.
5: Good to see you too, buddy. I'm glad to be back in SEC play. You know, I was excited last week. You know, it's kind of a little bit of a teaser. I think they answered. I don't know if they answered any questions, but you know, I think everybody kind of knew where Keelan Russell was, and everybody's excited to see him. I think the offensive line did pretty well, but still a lot of unanswered questions there. I think the defense is what it is. I think they're going to be pretty dominant and keep us in games. This week's going to be a test, but I'm excited to see it.
2: Alabama has dominated this series. They've only lost to Kentucky twice in the history of the schools. But they got a new coach, Will Stein. He comes from Oregon. He's a really good offensive coordinator, well-respected. They went into the NIL, and they got a new offensive line, and some familiar faces will be there. Transfer quarterback from Notre Dame. And for Alabama, I mean, it's certainly a test. I mean, and I go back to Florida State last year, kind of a similar situation. Bama really wasn't ready to go on the road and play a team with all these new players, but it's the world of college football now.
5: Yeah. Yeah. I mean, look, Will Stein is not a guy to take for granted, and we may have more talent, but you know, you watch that Florida State game last year and I mean, you can get beat even though you got more talent. So he's a guy that's going to, he's got the ability to lull you asleep. He's got the ability to put you in bad spots, and he's also got a quarterback that can throw it downfield when he needs to, or at least from the little bit we saw last week. And, you know, him coming from Notre Dame, you can say what you want about him not starting, but he's got the talent to be a good player. So this is not a game that I think we just roll through and beat him by 35 points. I hope we do, but it's going to be a tough task. Kentucky, the stadium gets loud. They get excited. They do love their football. I know it's a basketball school, but you know, they will show up and they will create an atmosphere there that is going to be loud. And it's going to be chaotic.
2: Yes. I mean, you can't look at the all-time history, 39-2-1 that Alabama's played and beaten Kentucky. I mean, you got to look at it as a new year. And I mean, think about them when Bama basketball beats them a lot, you know, and we were always a football school.
5: Yeah. Yeah. I mean, it's very similar. It is very similar. Kentucky, you know, when Mark Stoops had his tenure, he had a lot of excitement around Kentucky, and he brought that fan base out and created a lot of buzz out there. And it was fun to watch Kentucky while he was a coach. They're not playing around with a Will Stein hire. They want to be a notable football school. And, I mean, Will Stein is one of those guys who can build that momentum and create a program that's respectable. I mean, and it's possible. Look at Vanderbilt 2 years ago.
2: Yep.
5: And last year. It was a close game. I mean, it can be done in a short period of time now.
2: Keelan Russell flashed talent in that opening game. So, I mean, I know we're both excited to talk about him, and we're going to do that on the show as we roll towards – you know, the first SEC game of the season. We got a great show for you guys today, and we appreciate all of you guys for hanging out. I want to tell you guys about New Life Art. 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I mean, look at the studio right here. I mean, there you are. I see you on one. I got Mike Johnson over there on an autograph on another one, but I love those Daniel Moore prints, 26% off right now when you use the promo code BAMATAILGATE at checkout. So take advantage of that. And we'll hear from Stephen Mezrano on the show. We're also brought to you by Mezrano Injury Attorneys. Mez wins. Bama's going to try to do the same thing and win. We're going to talk about last week's game, the offense, you know, the fact that Michael Carroll's doubtful for this game. How's that going to affect Alabama if he doesn't play as their best offensive lineman? But we had some very spirited battles on the offensive line, right? So guys like Nick Brooks and Mal Waltrip, they weren't starters, although we did see a lot of Mal Waltrip last week. They're going to play now. And it's going to put Alabama in a spot where the offensive line's not going to be exactly without their best offensive lineman what they were last week. But, you know, I thought the offensive line did a pretty good job for their first time together. We'll get into that. The defense was really good. They had one play where they intercepted a ball and took it back for six. They had a broken coverage and gave up six, and then a fumble set up a field goal, but I thought they did a good job there too. So the defense is definitely, when you look at this team, where Alabama's strengths are. So we'll get into all that when we come back. More of the original Bama Football Tailgate Show right after this.
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9: 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Glad to talk to you guys today as we preview Alabama and Kentucky with Jake Coker. I'm Mick Gillespie. We are brought to you by Pearl River Resort right over there in Philadelphia, Mississippi. We go there often, and you guys should check them out, too. We appreciate all of you guys for hanging and talking football with us every single Saturday. And what's great is that we're on a lot of different stations across the state, so we appreciate all of you guys that are listening, wherever it might be in Alabama and Pensacola, our friends down in Fox, so in Pensacola. So Roll Tide to all you guys. And make sure that you guys are part of Mick Nation, Avenue D. Hit the QR code, and you can win a swag, like our hats that we're wearing. And I know some of you guys wanted these Hawaiian shirts that were at Innisfree last week. We'll be at Innisfree 1-3 on Friday. So come by and see us. And thank you guys for supporting the show, wherever you're either watching or listening. This is an early start, Jake, to the SEC schedule. And I feel like for Alabama, I mean, it is a tricky game with Kentucky. But at the same time, it's a game that you would expect to win. They're a 10.5-point favorite.
10: Yeah, yeah. No, you'd expect them to win. Just, I mean, based on talent and continuity alone. But this is a different Alabama team than last year. You know, I mean, look, Ty Simpson, he started for the first time last year but had a lot of experience playing quarterback at the collegiate level. And he had, you know, a couple of years with Kalen DeBoer, but it just an older guy having that kind of experience kind of changes the game. When I watch Keelan Russell, I think he's going to be a phenomenal talent. He's one of the most, He is one of the most talented guys we've ever had. But you do see some things in that first game where, you know, there's some cleanup involved, and a lot of his talent made up for some mistakes where you see pressures where we should be hot. And he makes up for it with his legs. You also see some pressures where backs miss protections and Keelan sacked or rushed or, you know, just isn't able to get the ball out quickly enough. I think, you know, Kentucky is going to bring a lot more to the table because East Carolina, they were playing pretty conservatively, mm-hmm. brought some pressures,
11: yeah.
10: but they were playing not to get beat by 100 points. You know, they made Keelan Russell sit back there in the pocket, really be accurate and decisive with his throws. He had to fit them in pretty tight windows. And when you drop that many guys that often, I mean, just due to sheer numbers alone, you got to fit it in tight windows. Ryan Williams, we got to see him really take over as a dominant receiver. He's probably one of the most talented guys I've ever seen with the ball in his hands. But he's got to get the ball in his hands and he's got to catch the ball and make those plays happen. We got to be able to rely on him down in, down out, and he's got to be that number one receiver that can do it all. Defensively, thought we, I mean, what else can you ask for? Outside of that one busted coverage, which was a little weird seeing that happen between Damian Brown and Hubbard. I didn't expect to see that, but again, it's one bust. It happens. Can't have that happen in tight games though. So overall, thought it was a good first game, and it's not something. It's not like I didn't expect, you know, them to not struggle a little bit, but you know, going into Kentucky this weekend, playing against these guys, I mean, you got an ex A&M defensive coordinator who's going to mix up a lot of the pressures, mix up a lot of the looks, and it's going to be confusing. And you got Michael Carroll out too, so you got a new rotation in there that's really going to have to figure it out. It's not a game you need to look past, and I'm excited to see it. It's going to be a chaotic crowd.
11: First start at Alabama for you. 200 total yards. You threw for 213 and had negative 13 rushing. With Keelan, he had, when you talk about the 86 yards rushing and then the passing yards that we just threw up on the screen, 256, he had 342 yards total. There's one guy that had more yards in their first ever start, and it was by 1 yard. Do you know who that is?
10: No.
11: Bryce Young. So when you talk about dynamic, I mean, this guy, and it looked like at times, like,
10: did
11: you could
10: play Eastern Carolina in the first game.
11: How you played Wisconsin. You didn't tuck and run a whole lot. Oh God. But you got to admit though, the guy, you can tell he's,
10: I mean, that, all joking aside, like, for Keelan Russell, that guy's the full package. I mean, he, you know,
11: what do you remember about that first game besides the guy that got knocked unconscious but came to the deer hunter?
10: Yeah, the main, honestly, that's one of my biggest memories, that guy. We're lining up, I'm calling plays, and I see Cam Robinson, you know, cussing at somebody that's behind me. I'm like, who are you talking to? I look over, and I look at this, the safety from Wisconsin, and I'm yelling at him, like, what are you doing? He just gives me a thumbs up. I was like, nobody. No, I don't think so.
11: He's going to figure out what the play was. Yeah. Did he ran into Derrick Henry?
10: Oh, yeah.
11: Oh, boy.
10: Knee to the head. Oh, we're going to need more than a trainer.
11: I you could tell that for Keelan, it was like, hey, this – not sure what I'm supposed to do right now. I'm just going to make things happen. You know what I like about him, though? Not only his ability to run, but his ball, when he's on the run and throws it, yeah. It is so sharp. Yeah. Man.
10: Well, I mean, look, again, when you're dropping that many guys into coverage or you're just playing cover zero and bringing everybody, I mean, it's like one or the other. You know, I mean, either you're getting the ball out of your hands, I mean, as quick as you can snap it, or, you know, I mean, just again, the math, you've got to find windows, and it's hard to find those windows a lot of times when you got that many guys in coverage. So, I mean, it was kind of a weird, it's kind of a weird start for him, right? I mean, Kentucky's not going to play him that way. Not many teams are going to play him that way. I mean, just because most teams have more ability to defend mm-hmm. Alabama than East Carolina does. So, you know, it's kind of a weird game that kind of, it gets you out of your rhythm. Now, having said that, Kentucky, I'm not saying Kentucky's, you know, Georgia or Texas, but they're going to mix it up. They're going to have better players. They're going to confuse us a little bit more. There's going to be more negative plays. I can almost guarantee you that, just based on the resume of defensive coordinator from Kentucky. Our offensive line is going to be confused at times. Keelan Russell is going to be confused at times. But, you know, again, we've also got damn good coordinators mm-hmm. and a heck of a head coach as well. So we're going to put them in a bind as well. And I think you got to have motions and shifts to really see where they are. And honestly, when you play a team like Kentucky who likes to disguise a lot of stuff, I think you got to hurry it up, line up, and run plays quickly so that they don't have time to disguise. They got to get lined up and play what they're going to play and give Keelan a good picture. Even though he doesn't have time to really take a look at it, sometimes just playing fluidly with speed and not really having time to think about it, you just get a picture and you know what they're playing based off muscle memory. That's very helpful for a quarterback. I always used to say to when I was at Florida State, I used to talk to Jimbo about, you know, if we get in a kind of a slump, go 2 minute. You know, I mean, let's just run our base stuff quick,
11: right,
10: and get us into a rhythm, and then ease back into this game. I mean, I'm talking like I told Jimbo,
11: but I know what you mean. Though.
10: That
11: was your assessment.
10: Yeah, I mean, you just kind of mix it up. I would think, I don't know, baseball guy, pitcher, maybe speed up the delivery, but
11: or slow it down, or change arm slots, yeah, or
10: I mean,
11: you know,
10: just mix it up a little
11: yeah,
10: bit.
11: Yeah, right. Just try to get them off balance. Hey, because, guys.
10: There's nothing worse than a defense that has time to really show you a lot of different things and get you confused. I mean, because that it happens. I mean, they mm-hmm. the simulated pressures, the different movements, the double mug linebackers, you can get caught up in a lot of movement. Whereas when you speed things up, defenses just, they can't make it cute anymore. At some point you got to do your job and you got to be lined up to do that job.
11: This is the Bama Football Tailgate Show, and we're brought to you by Yuengling Lager. Yuengling is a 6th-generation company, and our friend Cheryl Yuengling, who's part of the company's ownership, is a proud Alabama grad. There's a little bit of crimson love in each one of those green bottles, and try Yuengling Flight. We're going to pick the games later on. We're going to talk more about this Alabama and Kentucky matchup, and more of the Bama Tailgate Show is coming up right after this.
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11: Roll Tide, everybody, and welcome back to the Bama Tailgate Show. We're talking Alabama, and we're talking Kentucky, the first SEC game of the season for the Crimson Tide. And this segment's brought to you by our good friends over at Tuscaloosa Hyundai. Don't forget about the Hyundai Getaway Sales Event. 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I drive by the plant a lot on 65 right outside of Montgomery, and they're driven in Titletown, and they're beautiful cars. I love the Sonata. I just see them driving around. They're just beautiful cars. Your tailgate is going to be a lot better. Go by and see Brooke over there at Tuscaloosa Hyundai. Take a test drive, and I'm telling you, you're going to enjoy it. They're right there on Skyland and Hargrove Road, and we talked to Brooke on the show as well. Jay Coker and Mick Gillespie. Talking Alabama football, I mentioned this before, Bama 39-2-1 against Kentucky. They're 16-2 in Lexington. We don't play there a whole lot, you know. I mean, only 18 times. They've been on the other side of the conference. Now we don't do it that way anymore, right? And an extra conference game, so we're going to see more Kentucky. A lot of years they haven't really been that competitive, but I feel like the entire SEC right now is competitive. And we've always said that it is kind of like that. But with the NIL money, and you look at teams like Kentucky and Mississippi State and Arkansas that weren't really good last year, and you're going, man, each one of those teams has some players that can cause you trouble.
10: Yeah. Well, and especially with the SEC being thinner nowadays due to NIL and the transfer portal, right? I mean, you're not stockpiling guys. Rosters can be built quickly. And you almost kind of see when these schools get a guy that they're really excited about. I mean, Stein, you got Lane over at LSU. It's almost like with the changing of a head coach and you've got boosters or program backers having a lot of excitement with that new pick, all of a sudden that NIL funding, you know, builds these rosters out very, very quickly. I mean, LSU is in a whole different dimension, but it seems like Kentucky's followed suit there as well. So you're not seeing the buildup of a program over 2 or 3 years. It's right here, right now. And really, every school is dealing with that too, because transfers out. I mean, you don't build that experience within a program like you used to, where guys are there for 2, 3, 4 years and learn under those veterans above. It's, you know, you got a lot of guys for hire, and that's just the atmosphere we are in college football now.
11: Lexington is a sneaky good city outside of football, right? I mean, you and I both have had a few bourbons in our lifetime. And
10: I've never been to Lexington, though.
11: Wow.
10: Never been.
11: Well, it's a sneaky good city. But
10: it seems like a great town.
11: It is.
10: You watch the SEC Network. It's I can't remember what show where they tour the restaurants and do all that. I've seen that. I've seen the games on TV, basketball, football. It seems like
11: horse racing, too. Keeneland is the horse race track. Father Carl, shout out to you down in Boca. He loves it. Said he goes to all the tracks, and he said that's the best one. What's the best bourbon?
10: You go first.
11: I'm going to say Blanton's. Look, I've been a Blanton's guy since Russ Nixon, who was the manager of the Braves and the Reds, was my manager in the minor leagues, and he would bring me in his office and hand me these, you know, because there's a horse on the bottle, right? And Blanton's is my favorite. I really like the 10-year bullet, though. You know, like that. I don't know why, but if you put all the bourbons out on the table and just blindfolded me, that 10-year bullet is really good.
10: Yeah, you know, I've never been a real bourbon guy. I mean, I drink a Jack and Coke, but the Woodford.
11: Well, that's not a that's the Woodford, Tennessee whiskey.
10: My buddies and, you know, people I have bourbons with, well, they point me in the direction of Woodford.
11: Yeah, Woodford. Yeah, I like Woodford.
10: Double Oak. Fine to me.
11: Yeah, yeah. Yeah,
10: now, really I'll good. Say this. The better ones, they're smooth, and they, you know, I guess they hit the spot. But when you get a bad bourbon, you know it's bad.
11: Right, right. I mean, like the Old Crow or something. Yeah. When it comes in a plastic bottle.
10: I've had some where I'm like, nah.
11: Yeah, you really have to love bourbon. When it's plastic, watch out. Okay.
10: Yeah, I don't know how people drink it just straight with an ice cube in it, though.
11: Well, we'll have to ask Shank.
10: You know? Buffalo Trace.
11: Yeah, Buffalo Trace, yeah. How does Bama avoid a Vandy 2024 replay? Remember, we went to Nashville. We went to Live Oak, which, by the way, has invited us back this year for the Bama-Vandy game. They're in not too far from Music Row and all that stuff. But how does Bama avoid a replay of that loss?
10: Well, the key to all these, to me, these type games are turnovers. You know, I mean, that's always the Achilles heel of favorites. I mean, you know, you go back to that Vanderbilt game, a pick six, fumbles, just horrible times.
11: Yeah. Relentless pressure, too, on Milroe, and he just had no answer for it.
10: Yep. And I think the complexity of the defense – that Kentucky's going to bring is going to bring some confusion to Keelan Russell on this offense. And that's, again, that is something that I expect due to their lack of experience together. And I've said this before, it's going to take a few weeks for these guys to play together. This team, when people asked me about the game last week, I said it was a very promising game. You know, I mean, you see a lot of things you really like, but you see a little bit of miscues, and most of that is just a lack of experience together, and not quite grasping the roles of everybody around you, and that's to be expected. But I think if we can get through these first 6 weeks and not turn the ball over too much, don't kill ourselves on offense with mistakes, I think this team's got a real chance at making a run towards the end of the year. It's surviving these first 6 weeks and really excelling after that, being able to be creative and do more than just the base offense after those first 6 weeks.
11: What are realistic expectations for Kentucky football?
10: I mean, you know, it's not like I've been, you know, following them like I've been following Alabama. But I would imagine 7-6 or better is where they want to be.
11: Yeah. Well, when you talk about how
10: with
11: tough,
10: one big upset.
11: Right. And you talk about how tough these schedules are now.
10: Yeah.
11: I mean, you know, like we got a stretch where we got to go We got to play Georgia at home, at Tennessee, Texas A&M at home, and at LSU. I mean, that's four really tough games in a row. I mean, and that's not taking anything away from Kentucky and South Carolina and at Mississippi State and, you know, and Florida State coming to town. But, I mean, it feels like the Bama schedule ramps up each week.
10: Yeah, the conversation of who the best conference is still kind of blows me away that there is an argument there or people have an argument. From top to bottom, there's no better conference in the country than the SEC.
11: Mm-hmm.
10: There's no conference in the country that takes college football as seriously as the SEC.
11: Right.
10: And with that comes a real want to from fans, staff, faculty, whatever, to be successful. And I mean, you go to an SEC stadium, it's going to be packed out every weekend, and you know, they expect their teams to win, and there's a lot of support for coaches and players to do so. You know, I mean, you look at these turnarounds, you look at the money LSU spent, and after a few years of not being very good,
11: mm-hmm.
10: I say that, I mean, you know, Brian Kelly had a few good years, and it wasn't good enough.
11: Right.
10: And now look how much money they've poured into NIL and poured into this coaching staff to be an elite football team. The SEC is just, it's a different animal. I mean, Big Ten, you've got a few good teams.
11: Right.
10: SEC, you've got a lot of good teams, and then a lot of teams that would compete in other conferences.
11: Right.
10: So, yeah, I mean, there's no off weeks in the SEC. This is going to be a tough game.
11: Guys, we're brought to you by Tuscaloosa Hyundai. A couple of the great deals they have going on right now. Tailgate time in Tuscaloosa, and the 2026 Hyundai Elantra SE. 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So go by, see Brooke, and you know, pimp out your tailgate. You know, I say pimp out your man cave with a brand new Hyundai. And I love the fact, and I don't know why it matters so much to me, but that they're built right here in our state. A lot of these cars are. So check them out. When we come back, we're going to talk with Steven Mesereno, more of the Bama Football Tailgate Show right after this.
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3: Welcome back to the original Bama Football Tailgate Show as we preview Alabama and Kentucky. 2:30 in Lexington and a big showdown, the first SEC game for this young Alabama offense and this kind of dangerous Alabama defense. We're proud to be brought to you by Stephen Mesrino and Mesrino Injury Attorneys. Mez wins. And it's always great to have Stephen on the show with Jay Coker and me. Make sure you guys like, subscribe, and thumbs up. And if you're listening on radio, Roll Tide, wherever you might be. All right, guys. Let's start with thoughts on this first road trip for Alabama and Keelan Russell.
4: Well, you know, I think Kentucky comes out and got a hell of a coaching staff. I mean, a bunch of guys who aren't proven as head coaches but are highly proven as OCs and DCs and offensive coordinator from Oregon last year, Will Stein, now the head coach. And then you've got the DC being a disciple of Mike Elko at Texas A&M. And, you know, if you've watched Texas A&M over the last few years, defense is their specialty. So, you know, a lot of confusing looks for a young Keelan Russell, an offense that's going to put our defense in a bind, and our guys are going to have to be really disciplined. So, you know, this is one of those games where I think from a talent perspective, we're superior, but, you know, you got some coaches over there who have a lot of experience and have had a lot of success. So, you know, it's going to be an interesting matchup.
5: Yeah, I can't agree with you more. Is it the perfect storm for Alabama to come in with the new coach in Kentucky, or is Bama walking into a dangerous situation with that new coaching staff? And how quickly could he establish something in Kentucky? I think the biggest thing is going to be that offense versus our defense, Jake. I think that's going to be a question that we got to figure out. And I said it last week, I'll say it this week. I got tons of questions for Jake about the offense and the offensive line. I'd love to get his perspective on some things. I'm not sold on our offense, but I'm sold on that defense.
4: Well, I mean, you know, there's a lot to dive into on the, I mean, from an offensive perspective. I, you know, watching that game last week, I felt like I saw what I thought I'd see. A young offense, anytime you got a new quarterback in there, especially a guy who's only been in the system for a year prior to this and a guy who's, you know, this is his second year in college. You know, I didn't think Eastern Carolina, obviously you watch us play last week and talent, we're far superior from a talent perspective, right? The one thing, you know, I mean, they dropped eight a lot, made Keelan Russell be very conservative. You know, when teams do that, you got to be very precise. You got to put it in tight windows, no matter who you're playing, because there's just a lot of bodies on the back end. You know, and when they brought a lot of pressure, saw some cover zero looks. You know, Keelan Russell was able to get out of those for the most part and you know, really make them pay, because if you're going to bring pressure against Keelan Russell and you don't have athletes going after him, it's going to be a long day because you got less numbers on the back end. Either he's going to scramble for a lot of yards or he's going to find that opening in the defense, because we got too many athletes and they're just going to get open. So, you know, saw some protection mistakes. But again, this is week one. You know, I mean, I figured you'd see us kind of roughing out the kinks and trying to figure it out. But East Carolina, you know, they were aggressive at times. It bit them more often than not. And then they played pretty conservatively and made us kind of nickel and dime it down the field. So, from a run game perspective, I would have liked to have seen more explosives. You know, a lot of too high looks and I would have liked to see us get a little bit more movement. I think EJ Crowell he's going to be our difference maker, to be honest with you. I think Daniel Hill is very talented. I think he's going to be a leader on that offense, but I don't know if he brings the dynamics that Proell brings, just because he's an athlete. He's, you watch him, you know, one of the problems we've had over the last few years is penetration. I mean, just guys getting through and penetrating the backfield and making, putting our backs in a bind as soon as they get the handoff. You watch EJ get that first handoff, or maybe it was the second. You see him get that handoff, they've got penetration, and he immediately cuts outside and gets a touchdown. Now, does that happen against Georgia? Probably not, but I like to see that kind of agility and that kind of explosiveness from a young back who I honestly thought wouldn't get meaningful snaps due to him being out during the spring and during camp.
3: Yeah, I was surprised too. But then when he got in, I'm like, okay, well, I get it. Like, most talented back they have. And I don't think Trayshawn Brown's bad. And Daniel Hill graded out really highly.
4: Trayshawn Brown's going to have to, you know, you could tell, you could see his youth. He's going to have to, especially from a protection standpoint, that ball that was almost a fumble, you know, you see cover zero coming and he still tries to, you know, get his play action fake in when he really needs to just, he just needs to cut those guys putting pressure on him from the edge. I mean, you watch us like Derrick Henry back in the day. I mean, when we had pressures and we had play actions, you know, you abort the play action to make sure your quarterback doesn't get sacked. And Trayshawn will learn. He's just a young guy.
3: Steven, I got a question for you. Lane Kiffin and LSU have kind of been in the media. The SEC is suing them, LSU, in federal court. Is Lane Kiffin a hero or a villain?
5: I think it depends on what side of the fence you're on. You know, like, I personally do not like these players who are trying to come. They went to the NFL. They agreed to forego whatever eligibility to get into the draft. Whether they got drafted or they were free agents, they got on a team, played in a preseason game or two. To me, my understanding of reading the rules of the NCAA and eligibility, it's done. However, they've let players come back and forth, whether they signed, didn't get drafted, had the 72-hour rule, decided to come back. Lane's not doing anything that any other coach out West is already doing by bringing NFL players back. I mean, there's even talk with about Texas Tech in a lawsuit. Schools in Texas are doing this. They're getting the local Texas judges to enforce injunctions so kids can play. So, again, it's what side of the aisle are you on? I don't think Lane is a villain at all. I think Lane is, because of who Lane is. It's the controversy. It's bringing it out to the forefront. And they've got to make it fair for everybody across the board. And this just, because it's Lane and LSU, it's all the negative publicity. With the lawsuit pending in federal court, I think SEC was just flexing their muscle. Hey, guys, when we say something, fall in line. That's the way it's going to be. Or we're going to go to court and say, hey, when we make a ruling, you can't always run to the court and have a local judge try to overturn our ruling. What we say goes. That's the community. That's why we're part of the SEC. And I think LSU fell in line with that this week. I think that's why Judge Axon continued the case, because LSU's president got with the other presidents. They had a powwow. They agreed to fall in line. LSU filled the roster. But I don't think the conversation of NFL players are dead. What I've said before, and I'll say it again, somebody's going to change the rules, and there will be a change of the rules that somebody who does not get drafted, doesn't make an NFL team, will be able to come back based upon eligibility. And I think that's coming, because I think the game has changed, as we talked about a lot last year with NIL. The game has changed. These guys aren't just collegiate athletes anymore. I mean, they're paid players. $61 million, was it $41 or $61 million roster at LSU? You can't tell me they're collegiate players. You're paid to play football. Everybody's got $1 million on that team.
4: Yeah, I think Lane changed his mind as soon as he, as soon as they started suing him personally. He was like, nah, you're not touching my money.
5: No, I mean, look, what did he do wrong? I mean, look, it was great TV at halftime. Just think about, if we had the NFL players, we'd be up 56 to nothing, right? But yeah, and then everybody
3: that probably wasn't smart though, Steven.
5: You know, look, it's Lane. You're
4: hey, Steven, would you advise your client to say something like that?
5: Yeah, I mean, my clients do stupid stuff like that all the time, right? If I'm Lane's agent, I'm like, money, money, money, come on, do it again.
3: Keep right? talking, buddy.
5: But hey, I tell you what though, I loved his halftime speech. I know a lot of people are ripping him for that halftime speech that he gave the team, but I actually liked it. I kind of thought he channeled a little inner Saban right there and was like, It doesn't matter what you think. It doesn't matter what that scoreboard is. You need to go out there and you need to go whip them until they cry uncle and they go home. I like this halftime speech. I hate that it got leaked out and everybody's making a controversy about Lane, but hey, I like the guy. I don't want him to be Alabama's coach. I just like what he's doing right now.
6: Yeah, that was a carbon copy of Coach Saban's speech right
3: there. You've been through a few of them, huh?
6: Yeah, yeah. And hey, imagine one if we're losing.

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3: Ryan Kelly went out, and J.C. Hasenauer came in. But, you know, Ryan and I had established, we had been together for 2 years, but we had our first time playing together at my senior year. And so, I mean, it took a few games, but Ryan was an established leader, and he had, you know, his processes in mind of how to move on from a play from start to finish, changing protection, getting everybody on the same page, mic calls, all that. So, you know, I had someone to really lean on in my first few starts, and Ryan Kelly, I mean, first round draft pick, played 10 years. I mean, he's one of the best centers ever in Alabama history. So, you know, I benefited greatly from having that. You got a brand new center, a brand new quarterback. It's one of those things that's just going to take time, and through the ruggedness of an SEC schedule, those two will figure it out. It's like I say, this game went about like I thought it would go based on what we know about our roster from a talent perspective, but also just an experience perspective. I didn't expect it to be really, really clean. I thought, again, East Carolina played very conservatively on defense outside of, you know, a few looks where they brought pressure, and many of the times Keelan's athleticism made up for that. But again, to go back to the center quarterback relationship on offense, it's probably the most outside of, I mean, offensive line cohesion and then quarterback receiver relationships. To me, it's probably the most important relationship there is, because it sets the defense, sets the protection, you know, and that's where the play starts. You know, I mean, if you're not on the same page, then you're in a world of hell, to be honest with you.
4: Right.
3: Nobody knows who's got what. I mean, if you're not on the same page with the center, I mean, if both of you are on the same page with who the mic is and what's picked up, then, you know, you don't know who's being blocked, and it just creates a mess. So,
5: is that the difference in that penetration we were seeing from ECU over the weekend on Saturday? Like, they got a really good push, I thought. I hate the bunch formation we do. Every time we do it, we're never going to run the ball. ECU was, when we're pulling, I mean, they were getting penetration, making our backs try to bounce it out wider. They were in the backfield. Is that some type of line protection calling, or we were just getting beat up front?
3: I mean, you know, to me, again, I'm not an O-line coach, but to me, I think it's more so, you know, getting beat. It's that first step. You know, I mean, you got to be efficient when you're 300 pounds. You're not going to beat anybody with speed, so you got to be efficient and from a footwork perspective. So, you know, I think it's probably a little bit of both, but more so, you know, getting beat.
4: Always great hanging with you, Steve. And tell everybody about Mesereno Alabama Injury Lawyers.
5: I think the name speaks for itself, man. 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And so we know what it's like. 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
4: All right. We'll see you next week at Innisfree. We'll be there from 1 to 3. Next Friday for Alabama and Florida State. Second hour of the show coming up. Chris Lowe is going to be with us when we come back from On Three. And I feel like the best college football expert in the country. More of the original Bama Football Tailgate Show right after this.
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10: 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Our friend Stephen Mesrano joins us each week. Well, we're going to talk with our buddy Chris Lowe, brought to you by Visit Sevierville, the gateway to the Smoky Mountains. That is also the hometown of the late, great, legendary performer and someone that did a lot for the community and a great actress, Dolly Parton. So as you guys plan your vacation, remember this Great Smoky Mountains National Park is there. A lot of driving and walking trails, Christmas lights, Dollywood, Gatlinburg, all of that stuff right there in Sevierville, Tennessee. And it is good to see our buddy Chris Lowe from On Three. Chris, we talked to you last week, and we got a chance to see Alabama. Your thoughts on Keelan Russell and the offense and Alabama as a whole?
11: I would say we're just sort of seeing a glimpse of what he can do. He was really good. I didn't think he was perfect. I thought the offensive line at times was pretty good. At other times, not so good. But I do think that he is a dynamic football player, Mick. And I don't think that's a surprise to anybody who watched him play in camp. They're going to continue to build around him. Seeing E.J. Croyle get some touches was a plus. They weren't sure if he would be able to go. He had that ankle, missed part of fall, but he clearly adds a dimension. You know, his explosiveness, his ability to hit the hole. And I think they're going to get A.K. Deer back sooner as opposed to later there in the backfield. He's another guy that gives him that sort of element of being able to hit it and go the distance. And I don't know when. He's not going to be back this week, but he will be back. So, no, I thought Alabama – and listen, I really mean this. I think East Carolina will be a top four-ish team in the AAC. Bama played a much better team than a lot of teams in the SEC did in opening week. Now, they couldn't match up with Alabama in the lines of scrimmage. We sort of knew that going in. But it's a well-coached team. It's a program that won 9 games last year. This was not a team that you could just go in and roll the ball out and win. And I thought Alabama did play well. And defensively, I know in meeting with Kane Womack before the season, he felt like this defense, with the pieces they added, the experience in the defensive secondary, and some of the young players, that he would be able to play the way he really wanted to, maybe for the first time since he's been there. I think you saw that. They're multiple. They're versatile. They've got guys like Dylan Tompkins that they can move around. Terrence Green makes a big difference in the middle of that defensive line. I think I told you, I can't remember if we talked about it last week, I think Yanze Pierre has a chance to be one of the better pass rushers in the SEC. The funny thing is the only thing they really gave up on defense was a bust in the secondary, which is probably the strength of their defense. But that was early in the game. I thought it was a really good start. And Kalen DeBoer told me when we talked right before the season started that getting off to a good start this season was really imperative for this football program. And granted, they didn't play a Power 4 team in their first game, but they looked good. They looked solid. They looked the places they weren't as good last year, I thought they looked better. And so we'll see here in the next few weeks, because they really should. The way the schedule sets up, Mick, they should be unbeaten. They'll be favored in every game going into that Georgia game. And of course, you got the first road game this week at Kentucky.
10: Yeah, yeah. Well, still got to go on the road. Keelan Russell ran a lot, 13. Some of them scrambles. Sometimes they were design runs. The touchdown looked like a design run. 87 yards. Alabama was committed to running the ball. I thought Daniel Hill had a really good game. And then when you grade it out, he had a great game as far as, you know, just hitting holes and digging hard. And E.J. Crowell stood out to me because the talent is just oozing everywhere. But the guy's been hurt so much that he didn't play in the 8A game. He didn't play in 2 scrimmages. But then a minute you see him in the game, you're like, okay, this guy's probably the most talented back. Well, is the most talented back they have.
11: You know, and I think all teams, when they can play 3 guys at that position, and I think they'll get there when Deer gets back, man, that's such a plus, Mick. When you've got three guys, and all those guys are a little bit different. Hill's more the banger. And I agree with you. I thought he did hit the hole better. And Kalen told me that last year there were times they went back and watched the tape, but there were run lanes there. And maybe they got 3 yards, maybe they get 4 yards. But, hey, sometimes you got to make that guy miss. Sometimes you got to break a tackle, and it becomes, you know, 12 yards or 15 yards. And they didn't have enough of that last year. You saw more of that in this game. And I think, again, when they're full go with their full complement of backs, you've got two guys, certainly Deere and Crowell, who can do that. And you're right. I thought Hill was what's much better at that. Again, I think they complement each other well. I think those backs will complement each other well when they get them all healthy. Here's my greatest concern about Alabama, honestly. And we just played one game. Is Russell's got to get down, man, because you just don't play in this league all 13 games, all 12 games, if you take as many hits as he did. Now, he's young. Right. It was his first start. I think he will get better at that. I guarantee you, ever since that game, and even before that game, that had been a point of emphasis for Ryan Grubb and Kalen DeBoer. Man, we just can't have you taking the kind of hits you did in this game. And he took too many. And I think he, you know, Kalen's come back and said that after the game, that, yeah, he's got to get down. He's got to get out of bounds.
10: Right.
11: And the good thing for Alabama, though, is they do have Austin Mack there. And I think there's very few teams anymore that have two quarterbacks on the roster that you feel comfortable that they could go in and play the game. They don't want to have to go to Austin Mack, though, because Russell, you know, is the difference maker back there. So we'll see on the road this week, you know, if that's something he does better, because you know Kentucky's going to kind of come after him. But there's a little bit of a balancing act too, Mick, because that's such a part of his repertoire.
10: Right.
11: Is being able to run the football. And you certainly don't want to take that away from him.
10: No. When the game slows down, this guy's going to be dynamic. I mean, you can just tell, look, he was off time on the passing. You know, he ran a lot, but he picked up positive yards, got the ball in the end zone, won the game, right? You could see when he was outside of the pocket, his ability to just look downfield and find receivers and throw the ball to him accurately with touch and zip. So he's a weapon. And when you compare his first start to Bryce Young's first start, they had virtually the same amount of yards.
11: Yeah, I think he's going to get better at that too. I think he'll grow when he's out of the pocket at finding guys. And not that he was bad at in the first game, but that's something that as a quarterback, it's, you know, it doesn't just come overnight. And remember, he's playing against, you mentioned the speed of the game. He's playing against guys in meaningful situations, athletes that he's never played against before. And it just ratchets up this weekend against a Kentucky team. It's not the most talented team in the SEC, but certainly they still have SEC players on that side of the ball. So I think he'll get better at that. And you're right. He's just so talented. And, you know, you look at this league, it's sort of funny. It's a really quarterback-heavy league this year. Mm-hmm. And you've got what I would call a group of young quarterbacks that are dynamic. I think certainly Faison Brandon at Tennessee had a terrific start. Kamario Taylor might be the most talented kid in the league at Mississippi State. The best package of run, pass, big, strong. You know, he's a true sophomore. You've got Austin Simmons, who, you know, he's in his third year, but he hasn't played a whole lot.
10: Mm-hmm.
11: You know, he was the starter last year at Ole Miss before a guy named Trinidad Shamless went in after he got injured in the second game. So you look at some of the young quarterbacks like that, and certainly Keelan's right in that mix. But then you got a bunch of experienced guys. Arch Manning, Marcel Reed, Gunnar Stockton, you know, across the board like that. There's a bunch of guys in this. Trinidad Shamless, I just mentioned him. Sam Levitt. Those guys have all, I think, Mick, all those guys I just named are in their fourth year on a campus and played right. A ton of football. So, you know, everybody says, well, this is the best since then or the best since that. I was thinking about this Saturday night after watching all the games. When's the last time I can remember the league? John Mateer is another one at Oklahoma. I think he's a fabulous player, and he's healthy.
10: Yeah, so do I.
11: He wasn't healthy last year. But I was thinking, all right, when's the last time the league has been this deep at that position? And you know what? I can't think of one.
10: Yeah, that's interesting. And that means that the league's going to be good. And they need to be. SEC hasn't won a national championship in a while. You know, the Big Ten's been dominant in that area. We're brought to you by Pearl River Resort, Philadelphia, Mississippi. You can go right there to the Golden Moon Casino And you can bet on the SEC. It's an hour and a half from Tuscaloosa, two and change from Birmingham. That's Philadelphia, Mississippi. Also, table games and slots, everything you need is right there at Pearl River Resort. And we'll be back there really soon with the show. And we do remotes from there. Chris, you know that. You hung out with us at Dancing Rabbit Golf Course when we were there recently for a visit. So when I look at this Alabama team and I compare them to Texas and I compare them to Georgia and I compare them to Oklahoma, you know, I feel like they're going to have to grow on offense, but I feel like their defense, it can stack up with any of those teams.
11: Well, I know Kane felt like going into the season that, again, I don't want to be too repetitive, that they could play and be more multiple and be more versatile, bring pressure, do some things that maybe they hadn't done as much in the last year. You know, he and Saban talked a couple times this offseason. He said they were probably going to mix in more match man coverage, which they haven't played a lot of in the last few years. But because of some of the additions up front and some of their length and size, he told me, I didn't even know this, he said they were the 15th smallest defensive line in the league last year.
10: Yeah.
11: And he said that should never happen to Alabama. So they mm-hmm. wanted to get bigger. They wanted to get stronger, more physical, and add length. And because of that, I think that they will be able to play a little bit differently. And as he said, play more match man coverage. Not as much maybe as Nick Saban did on defense, but more of it than they have in the past. And, you know, depth, they're going to need some younger guys to step up. You saw Luke Metz. You know, he's really – I think he was a guy in – preseason camp that impressed Kane as much as anybody. You know, his smarts, his instincts. He's a really good tackler. And I think that's the thing, you know, some of those guys like that, more of those guys, you know, stepping up and being difference makers. The Griffin kid, I know he's a true freshman, but boy, they really like him. And I think he's another guy that they're going to be able to move outside some, be a stand-up guy that can rush the passer. So they've got they like the class they brought in, the freshman class. They certainly like the portal class. But I do think defensively they're going to keep this team in just about every game they play. I still want to see more guys on the perimeter receiver develop and sort of not grow up, but just be guys that, you know, can make plays. And mm-hmm. not that they don't have them, but they're going to need more guys that because teams are still going to try to take Ryan Coleman-Williams away. You know, he had the two drops, which is a huge issue last year. Mm-hmm. But he is still a guy that if you're a defensive coordinator, man, you got to count for him on every play.
10: Because once he catches it, he's
11: breaks one tackle, you know, or gets behind you, it's a touchdown.
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9: 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I'm Mick Gillespie. It's good to see you guys and talk to you again on the show. 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And if you're listening right now across the gorgeous state of Alabama and you're part of what we do on a daily basis, thank you. Thank you for being here on game day. Thank you for being part of what we do. And Roll Tide, everybody, with Jake Coker again, Mr. Picks. I'm just your humble host that's here trying to just hang in with a guy who could be a professional gambler. And this segment is brought to you by the great people at Pearl River Resort in Choctaw, Mississippi. 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That includes 20 big screen TVs with all the major sports networks, 12 state-of-the-art wager boards for your odds, and also being able to pick the games, and then 3 wager stations for a guy like him that can go sit in their own spot, make their bets, and watch the different games that they want to. And there's a full bar there as well. It's an hour and a half from Tuscaloosa, 2 and change from Birmingham. And I was just there. We'll be there again soon. We were just talking about our next trip there. So, all right, let's go ahead and get our picks in. I know you have some special picks too. Jake's locks. We'll have those at the end.
10: Five guys locks.
9: Yeah, five guys locks. Sorry. All right, this is an interesting matchup right here. Mississippi State at Minnesota. We're going to talk Bama and Kentucky at the end of the show. We'll give you our thoughts on that one as well, which, by the way, I'm 1-0 picking Bama. It's a 1.5-point spread. Mississippi State is the favorite. 55.5 is the over-under in this game. Would you like me to start, or would you like to start?
10: You can go ahead and start.
9: Look at you. This is what you did to me last week. Well, this is a really fascinating matchup, right? It's SEC versus Big Ten, and it's kind of the teams that are down the card, right? Like, this isn't your main event matchup, but it is a matchup, right? Minnesota gets home field advantage and really not much else. Mississippi State is a team that just destroyed ULM, and Minnesota's also 1-0, so both teams come into Huntington Bank Stadium undefeated. But Jeff Lebby's offense looks a lot better right now. And when you talk about the pace that Mississippi State plays with, they have a very incredible dual-threat quarterback, maybe the best QB in the country. First down efficiency in this game is going to be huge. If State is consistently facing second and five, I think Lebby is going to use his entire playbook. He's an offensive genius. That's why he has the job. And if Minnesota gets behind the chains, then I think that the Gophers could dictate. They're going to try to run the ball, maybe slow things down. It's 1.5. It's on the road. I'm going to take Mississippi State. I think that they have enough offense that they're going to win this game. And I kind of feel like even more so, I'm going to take the under. You know what? I'm taking the under at 55.5. Even with Mississippi State's offense, 55.5, Minnesota, I don't think they're going to score a bunch.
10: I feel like it's got to go over for Mississippi State to cover. I think they have scored a lot of points.
9: You think so?
10: Yeah.
9: So I'm going to take the under.
10: This is not one that I have a great feel for, but I know that I know that it's opened at Minnesota -2.5. I think it's about 0.5 now. It's basically a pick 'em, you know. So,
9: right.
10: I think I'm going with Minnesota on this one. I just don't trust Mississippi State just yet. I think Minnesota is probably a little bit more of a sound football team, so I'm going with Minnesota. But I wouldn't be surprised if Mississippi State wins this game, to be honest with you.
9: You're going to take the home team. But Kamario Taylor
10: had a heck of a game last week.
9: And let me tell you something. Chris Lowe said that he thought he might be the best quarterback, talent-wise, of all the quarterbacks, including Keelan.
10: Yeah, we'll see about that.
9: I know. We'll find out. But I'll tell you what, Dak Prescott played there. He did a pretty good job. All right, second matchup. You're going to go first. It's number 18, Tennessee, at Georgia Tech. You know I love Coach Prime. Got him. 14-13, Colorado beat Georgia Tech. It's a 12.5-point spread right now. It's in Atlanta, right? It's at Georgia Tech Stadium, but Tennessee's the favorite. It's another 55.5 over-under.
10: Yeah, you know, so when we talked about this last week, some of my philosophy here, when I took Florida State -3.5, it was, or +3.5 last week, it was that at that time. You watch Florida State and SMU. SMU should have beat them by 21 points at least. But somehow that line is it 3.5 early on last week or mid to late part of last week. How does Vegas know that? You know, I mean, I think SMU outgained them by twice as many yards, a couple key turnovers in the red zone. This is one of those where the line opened up at 8.5. It's already gotten to 12.5. So it's moved 4 points. You got 4 free points at this point. You got to take Georgia Tech. This is my pick of the week. Georgia Tech is it.
9: And there's, really?
10: I think that's the one you get the most value out of, and you got to take them.
9: Oh, that's interesting. Yeah, so you're going to go with the rambling wreck of Georgia Tech. Obviously, you didn't see Tennessee against Presbyterian last week. I mean, that was a pretty impressive showing, right?
10: Must watch TV, huh?
9: Well, I mean, look, I like Brett Key. He's a great coach, right? But and I mean, you do feel like that Tennessee, even though they won 56-3, maybe they weren't pushed that hard. You know, Colorado, I'm not really sure what they're going to be at the end of the season, but I do like Coach Prime. It is on the road in Atlanta, and the Jackets offense built around Justice Haynes.
10: Yeah.
9: Well, remember him? Former Alabama running back?
10: Oh, yeah. Well, you know, you watch that Georgia Tech-Colorado game.
9: He's hurt now, by the way, but, you know.
10: You watch that Georgia Tech-Colorado game last week. Georgia Tech was kind of the SMU. Now, they weren't that much more dominant than Colorado, but they should have won that football game. They were the better team, in my opinion. And I still think they've got a solid football team. I think Mendoza's probably going to play better this week. It's Georgia Tech against the world, and I expect them to show up.
9: If Tennessee gets up 10-0, 14-3, I think they're going to open it up and just really beat down Georgia Tech. But then I think about Georgia Tech and how tough they've played Georgia, you know, the last few years and had opportunities to win that game. You know, are the Vols going to be able to dominate for four quarters? You know, they got an explosive offense, but how much were they tested? 12.5's a lot, right? And to you, you're like, you think that line's fishy.
10: Well, it opened up at 8.5, and public money got it up to 12.5.
9: So that's why you feel like you're taking the home dog.
10: Yeah, I mean, the public is all over Tennessee, and again, the line started at 8.5. To me, you're getting 4 free points there.
9: That's two touchdowns.
10: And Tennessee, to me, is not – they're not proven. I think with time over the year, they will get better. But I just – 12.5 is a lot, and to be honest with you, again, as I point to SMU, Florida State didn't belong on that same field as SMU. That line, 3.5.
9: That's a good point.
10: And Florida State covered it 3.5. I mean, Vegas knows something I don't.
9: Right, right. Look, I'm going to take the over at 55.5 in this game. I think there's going to be a lot of points scored. I think Tennessee's going to score, and it's going to force Georgia Tech to score. I could see, if you asked me to pick the winner, I think it's going to be Tennessee. I think that they're going to be close to that line somewhere, 13, 14 points. But I think that you're going to have a lot of points, something like 38, 24 Tennessee.
10: You know, when I first started looking at lines, I looked at them with logic and did what, you know, did what.
9: Sorry, Mick.
10: Yeah, did what some of our friends say and you know, create your own line and then pick teams based off of that. Then I realized that I was a sucker. And Tennessee's the sucker side.
9: Sucker. I love the sound of that. Yeah. All right. The last game is number 1 Ohio State at number 4 Texas. You remember this game last year, 14-7.
10: Yeah.
9: It was Texas losing to Ohio State. And that really cost them because they got no credit from the playoff committee for going there and playing that game. This is the the comeback game. Texas is a 1.5 favorite. 49.5 is the over-under in this game. And I guess that puts me going first. And what's even better is it's former Alabama player Julian Sain, who's now the quarterback for Ohio State, against Arch Manning, who is the nephew of Peyton Manning of Tennessee, and Eli Manning, who played at Mississippi, at Ole Miss. So how's this thing going to break out? Julian Sain threw for 320 yards and 4 touchdowns in the opener. Arch Manning went 305, 4 touchdowns. Cam Coleman looked really good. I thought we were going to get him for a while, too.
10: Yeah, I thought it was a possibility.
9: Yeah.
10: I don't know anything about it. I mean, look, I some of me thinks Texas is obvious. You know, I mean, you're playing the number one team in the country and you're a 1.5 favorite.
9: Jeremiah Smith.
10: That screams Texas to me.
9: Yeah.
10: But, you know, also, I'm on the fence on this one. I'd take Texas. But, you know, again, Julian saying to me, one of the best quarterbacks in college football. But to me, he's not, I'll be honest, I'd rather have Keelan Russell. I think he's more dynamic. I think he's more talented. Okay. I think Julian Sain gets the job done and has a lot of arm talent, but I don't think he brings as much to the table as a Keelan Russell, even though Keelan Russell's just young right now.
9: Right.
10: He's going to get there, and he's going to be an animal.
9: Yeah.
10: But I think I got to go with Texas in this one.
9: Yeah, okay. Yeah, and look, Jeremiah Smith might be the best wide receiver in the country. The dude had 8 catches for 151 and 2 touchdowns against Ball State in the first half. It's pretty impressive, right?
10: Yeah.
9: But I feel like this is Texas's year. You know, they went out and used all that oil money to bulk up the roster. And and Steve Sarkisian, he's kind of the kryptonite to Lane Kiffin. You know, every time Lane Kiffin does something goofy, he's always the guy that's like kind of like, hey, what are we doing here? The matchup I'm watching, though, is the Ohio State offensive line against the Texas front. Plus, you're talking about it being in Austin and then the crowd and the environment. You know, Ryan Day knows that the line wasn't good enough against Ball State. I think Texas is going to get back there and put pressure on Julian Sain. And if Ohio State can't consistently run the ball and they're looking at, you know, second and nine, third and seven, crowd screaming, Texas bringing pressure, I just think that, you know, even though they only allowed 9.3 points per game last year, Ohio State, I feel like Texas is going to win this football game. I'm looking something like, I don't know, 26-21, you know, somewhere. I think they're going to score more points than they did last year. Maybe you take the under, but I'm taking Texas in this one.
10: Yeah, I think Texas is going to be somewhere around 21-17, 24-17, something like that.
9: Yeah, somewhere in that neighborhood. So what? There was another game that, you know, for five guys.
10: Michigan.
9: Okay, hold on. What are you guys called again?
10: Five Guys Sports.
9: Five Guys.
10: Consensus.
9: Do you like Five Guys hamburgers? Have you ever had those before?
10: A lot.
9: Pretty good? Okay. So Five Guys Sports. What's the Five Guys sport?
10: Michigan's number two. After Georgia Tech, Michigan is number two.
9: Okay.
10: Coming off that loss to was it Western Michigan, Eastern Michigan, Central Michigan?
9: It was Western Michigan, but they actually won.
10: No, they didn't.
9: I mean, what did you think about that? Was that?
10: Yeah, Michigan lost, and they're going to come back and they're going to cover against Oklahoma.
9: Oh wow,
10: they're going to come back and cover.
9: Yeah,
10: I mean, you know, look, college kids, unless they're coached by Coach Saban, are very inconsistent. I mean, it's here one week, gone the other.
9: Mm-hmm.
10: I think they got a wake up call and they're embarrassed. I think they show up and I think they cover. I don't know if they win, but I think they cover against Oklahoma.
9: All right.
10: I think it's going to be a tight game.
9: All right. Well, we're going to talk Bama and Kentucky when we come back. The slate of college football games right now, getting a little bit better.
10: We're back.
9: Yeah. I mean, like there's a lot to look at. Hey guys, again, we are proud to be presented by Pearl River Resort over in Choctaw, Mississippi, and you can go bet these yourself if you want to at the Timeout Sports Lounge and Sportsbook. I'm going to Vegas at the end of the month. I think you know this. Right after we finish that South Carolina show, your boy's getting on a bird and flying out to the desert.
10: Yep.
9: You don't have to do that. All you got to do is make a short drive over to Philadelphia, Mississippi, walk in the Golden Moon Casino, and you can play them. And I'm telling you, it's comfortable. They got everything you need. Talking about if you want to go there and watch the games, 20 big screen TVs on this giant wall, full-size bar, 12 state-of-the-art odds wager boards listing all the games and scores, three stations to bet in person, full-size bar, everything you need.
10: You know, you win at Golden Moon, but, you know, Vegas looks forward to Mick Gillespie coming to town. Not the same story.
9: Look at you. You're so confident. What did you go last week? 4-0? The Five Guys Sports went 4-0 last week?
10: I think we went 11-7. It was 67%.
9: Okay. Cocky.
10: Which isn't bad.
9: Bunch of five cocky
10: but the
9: guys.
10: The top
9: five pick, cocky sports guys.
10: The top pick. Hey, the top, the big unit plays one.
9: All right. All right. When we come back, we're going to break down Bama versus Kentucky. More of the Bama Tailgate Show brought to you by Pearl River Resort right after this.
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9: Welcome back to the Bama Tailgate Show, Alabama and Kentucky. And we're hanging out with you guys here on the Bama Tailgate Show, whether you're watching us on YouTube, on the Bama Tailgate YouTube channel, or if you're listening across the state of Alabama and into the panhandle of Florida. We appreciate all of you guys for being here and hanging out. Roll Tide. Bama will open up its SEC schedule. And this segment brought to you by our friends at the Floribama and also Avenue D. McNation, hit that QR code on your screen if you're watching, and you get a chance to win Bama Tailgate Show swag, which some of you guys tried to buy off of Robbie, my nephew and intern, last week at the show. But you can win that there. We've got our Avenue D trivia question, and this is going to be fun. Like, I'm excited about this because Jake Coker and I, Mick Gillespie, we are not just guys who graduated from Alabama, but we're Alabama fans. You ready? This is week two trivia, QR code at the bottom of the screen. Which Alabama receiver caught two touchdowns in the 63-3 route against Kentucky in 2020? So you chew on that for a second. Just you think about it. We'll think about it, and we'll give you the answer here coming up. Which it's got to be Devontae Smith, though. I mean, I don't want to ruin this for everybody, but it's got to be Smitty, which, by the way, I have his Daniel Moore print in my apartment in Knoxville. So just know that this Alabama defense is really good. Question mark.
10: I think really good. I think we've replenished the physicality of our defensive front. You know, I mean, you look at the rushing yards they had last week, and look, we kind of expected that. But I wanted to see total and all-out dominance, and that's exactly what we got. We got bigger guys up front, you know what I mean? And that was the statement that that this coaching staff wanted to make is that we're getting size back and we're getting dominance back. And I think they brought in the right guys to do it. I think we got a linebacking core that just needs a little bit more experience. Our secondary is one of the strengths of our defense, right in line with our defensive front. And so I think our defense carries us through the first half of the season, honestly. I think our offense makes plays. I think we've got the capability of being extremely explosive, but championship teams don't win without a solid defense, and it at times carry you through rough times offensively.
9: Mm-hmm.
10: And especially new quarterback, new offensive line core, some questions at receiver. I mean, I think we've got some growing pains to get through, but we've got consistency on defense, and that's, again, the old saying, defense wins championships. There's nothing truer than that. That defense does win championships, and I think we've got a potential to make that run due to Kane Womack and that defense that he's built over there.
9: Yeah, I'm with you on that.
10: We've gotten consistently, but since Kalen DeBoer and Kane Womack have been here, we've gotten consistently better on the defensive side of the football. And physicality is one of those things that I think has been an emphasis for Kane Womack, and he has really honed in on that, and I think we've gotten a lot better.
9: I love hearing that. I mean, I looked at the game from last week, and I'm, you know, you look at it as a fan, and then you go back and you watch it, right? And you're like, okay, what did you like the best about it? And it was the defense. Even with the broken play, the broken coverage on the play, they got outscored 10-7. I mean, because Yanze Pierre had a pick six.
10: Yeah.
9: Is Yanze Pierre going to be one of the all-time greats? Because he's got just a vibe to him, man.
10: I think he is going to be, yeah. His presence out there alone, you could just tell the way they rally around him. I think he's a leader out there. He can get after the passer. I mean, you're watching dropping coverage. You can have this debate about Alabama greats. Mm-hmm. I mean, it's kind of hard to be an Alabama great on defense because of how many there are.
9: Yeah,
10: because
9: there's so many of them.
10: You can't keep track of them.
9: Well, it's like, right? You can't even do a Mount Rushmore because there's just so many guys.
10: No, you can't. You can't. You could do 10 Mount Rushmores and still have guys, right, that you feel like you're leaving out, you know? So, I think this time period, he will be, under Kalen DeBoer, he will be one of the best for sure. And he's one of those guys who stuck around to create a legacy at Alabama. So I think you got to respect that and appreciate that. And he kicked off 2026 with a bang.
9: Yeah. Right. Right. Had a sack and interception for a touchdown. And then I love the fact that Kane Womack was like, wow, we're upset, we only got one turnover. You know, it's like, hey, go get them, boys. Yeah,
10: he's had that mentality since day one, though.
9: I know. He's progressively gotten better. And then him kind of, you know, listening to what Coach Saban says and, you know, hey, look, maybe we need to have a little bit more single coverage in the back, get after the quarterback more, especially on third down. You know, I think we're going to see that in this game. What's going on with Ryan Coleman Williams drops?
10: Man, you know, we've talked about this before. You know, this is one of those concerning things where, again, he had a great game statistically, but when you're playing the Georgias, the LSUs, the better teams, there's going to be times where you've got to make that one crucial catch. And what I'm nervous about, and I think what everybody's nervous about, is can you trust that? Can you trust him enough to throw it to him in those crucial times,
9: right,
10: to catch the ball? And I love Ryan Williams. There's nobody that wants to see him succeed more than I do, but it is nerve wracking. I mean, you wonder what the issue is, and you know, you watch him catch it with his body, and you watch him when the ball's coming to him and he's wide open, he kind of jumps for no reason instead of just putting his hands up and using his hands and catching it. And I mean, this is armchair quarterbacking or armchair coaching, but I want, you know, you'd like to see him be a little bit more fluid when, mm-hmm, he's catching those wide open balls. This is something you don't really see very often when
9: right,
10: he's got the ball in his hands. He's probably the most dynamic athlete with the ball in his hands in the country. he moves and makes people miss, breaks tackles.
9: Oh, it's crazy.
10: Has athleticism.
9: It's like everybody's beyond, on ice.
10: Yeah, far and beyond just about anybody you watch in the country. But it is the weirdest thing that, and he'll catch a ball. He will catch a ball and get smoked and hold on to the ball like he did this past week.
9: Right.
10: The guy puts a helmet on the ball and he catches it, keeps it in possession, first down, but then a ball, you know, he's wide open.
9: Hit him right in the mask.
10: Yeah, I mean,
9: time to shake that off.
10: Man, I love Ryan to death. Yeah, I don't know what's going on, and I don't know if it's gotten to his head, but, you know, at some point you got to bear down, and I think the coaches have all the confidence in the world in him. I think the players around him do too. And luckily this wasn't one of those games that was really tight where one of those drop balls really mattered, but you know, when those games come along, this cannot happen anymore.
9: All right. Mick Nation, part of Avenue D. Our trivia question, which Alabama receiver caught two touchdowns in the 63-3 win against Kentucky in 2020? I say Devontae Smith. You say?
10: John Metchie.
9: John Metchie. The answer to the question is Devontae Smith. Let's go.
10: You know, I thought that was going to be a trick question.
9: Yes. Hey. Roll Tide, my friend. The guy won the Heisman. I don't know if you saw that.
10: Is the next trivia question going to be, hey, who won the Heisman in 2015?
9: Listen, don't be a sore loser.
10: Who had the most rushing yards in 2015 for Alabama?
9: Don't be a sore loser. Final segment of the original Bama Football Tailgate Show coming up right after this.
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1: Kentucky comes out, a lot of shifts, a lot of motions, a lot of RPOs. I think some confusion early, but I think, again, we settle in third, fourth drive of the game, and I think we kind of start to pull away. I think this is going to be one of those games where, again, kind of sloppy at the start. They're playing at home. It's going to be loud. It's going to be chaotic. You've got two really, really creative offensive and defensive minds at Kentucky. So they're going to come out with some new looks. This is their first big game at Kroger Field. So I expect them to throw the kitchen sink at us. They want to upset Alabama. They want this to be a signature win for them and a statement at Kentucky. So I think it's going to be a competitive first half. I think it will be a competitive second half, but I think we score some points, and I think we end up covering. I think we win by anywhere from 14 to 21.
2: Yeah, things to watch in this game, Alabama's defense. I think that Bama's defense is going to put a lot of pressure on Kentucky. I think they're going to stop the run. They only gave up two yards total last week, right? I like the defensive front, but I think the secondary has a big game. I think Kentucky's going to try to, you know, throw out looks and all of that stuff. But at the end of the day, talent's going to win. Bama's defense is going to be really good in this game. And I look for Alabama to win this one something like 24-10. That's my score prediction.
1: Yeah, I think that's about right.
2: Guys, we want you to come hang out with us when we do the show on the road. And we will be on the road again. And there's our schedule right there. Innisfree for the game against Florida State coming up next week. We'll be at Innisfree for South Carolina, the Floribama for the first time when the Tide takes on Mississippi State. Then back at Innisfree for Georgia, we'll be at Coastal, which is in Gulf Shores, Orange Beach, for Tennessee. We'll be back at Innisfree for Texas A&M, Floribama for LSU, and then Live Oak in Nashville for Vandy, and then we'll finish the season at Innisfree. Innisfree is our home, and we're in Tuscaloosa 1-3 on Fridays. Come hang out with us and be there in person when we do this show. So we appreciate all of you guys, and we had a great crowd that really followed up from last year. And it really is a lot of fun to see you guys and meet y'all in person. So come by and see us and be part of the show. I want to thank everyone that helped put this show together. Cotter Nelson, Richie Giuliano, of course, you, Jake, but our sponsors who support us, right? Pearl River Resort and Mez Wins and Yuengling Lager. And you need a Yuengling for a game day like this. Tuscaloosa Hyundai, the Floribama, Innisfree. You love Innisfree.
1: That's right. You know, hey, the guys that let us just have a good time and hang out with y'all, can't thank them enough.
2: Yep. 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Always great there. Visit Tuscaloosa, which is where we're at a lot of times. And thank you guys for being part of the show. So that does it for us. Bama and Kentucky, 2:30 kickoff in Lexington. And we will talk to you guys also on our show, which is on the Next Round platform. You can check us out twice weekly there with our show called Last Call. And then obviously on the Bama Tailgate YouTube channel, which is where we try to put out content every day. We try to do it every day. All right. Alabama and Kentucky, have a great day, everybody.
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1: Roll Tide and welcome to the Alabama Crimson Tide pregame show. After starting the season with a win last week, Crimson Tide on the road and ready to start this challenging nine-game SEC schedule with today's matchup against Kentucky in Lexington. Logan, everybody, I'm Roger Hoover. Glad to welcome you to Kroger Field as we prepare for the Crimson Tide and the Wildcats. The 12th-ranked Crimson Tide, impressive last week, topping East Carolina 48-10. Starting quarterback Keelan Russell showed his playmaking ability in the victory. He led the Crimson Tide with 86 rushing yards and a touchdown, in addition to passing for 256 yards in his first career start. Alabama also showed it could run the football in the win. In addition to Russell's success on the ground, Daniel Hill scored two touchdowns, in addition to scores for freshman E.J. Crowell and Trayshawn Brown. The defense, strong. Yanze Pierre stole the show with an interception for a touchdown in addition to a sack, and special teams did its part as well, as the Crimson Tide started the year in style at Saban Field at Bryant-Denny Stadium. But now, it's SEC play. We know it's only September 12th, and this is the earliest SEC game for the Crimson Tide since 2007. But it is the new reality in this nine-game SEC slate that starts this year. Kentucky picked up a 45-13 win last week here against Youngstown State to begin the Will Stein era of Wildcats football. A former quarterback at Louisville, he grew up a UK fan. He is in his first year back in his home state after serving as Oregon's offensive coordinator. His offense was impressive last week, led by the quarterback Kenny Minchie with 301 yards through the air and four touchdowns on the day. Alabama has won eight straight against the Wildcats, including the last four trips here to the Commonwealth. Hopefully that streak continues, as well as Alabama looking to win its 11th straight conference opener. Throughout our coverage today, you'll hear from the voice of the Crimson Tide, Chris Stewart, color analyst Tyler Watts, and Damian Square as our Cook's Pest Control sideline reporter. Jed Ainsworth is at our studios. He will keep you updated on the Alabama Power scoreboard. Also in the booth, we have our producer and engineer, Tom Stipe, at the controls. Butch Owens is our spotter and statistician, and Jerry Kelly producing this game from our Learfield studios. Coming up here in our first hour of coverage, former Alabama linebacker Christian Miller will join us to break down this matchup and look around the SEC. He and Gray Robertson are back as our host for the final hour of coverage with the LLH Healthcare post-game party. But right now, we're just getting started with our first of over 3 hours of pregame analysis for this SEC opener between Alabama and Kentucky. This is the Crimson Tide Sports Network from Learfield.
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1: Overcast day here in Lexington, Kentucky. There could be the threat of some rain, some thunder showers as we move into the afternoon. Temperature very comfortable considering what we've all been dealing with, both here in Kentucky. It's been in the 90s, just like it's been at home in Alabama over the last few weeks. But under gray skies, we are getting ready for Alabama against Kentucky. You're listening to the Alabama Crimson Tide pregame show, coming to you live from inside the Crimson Tide Sports Network booth, presented by the Alabama Credit Union. That's where I am here in Lexington, Kentucky. Roger Hoover, now please be joined by Christian Miller back at our studios, ready to go for week two. And Christian, Roll Tide, can you believe it is time to begin SEC play week two of the season for the Crimson Tide?
14: I can't believe it, Roger. It's definitely early in the season, but talk about a great challenge. I'm really looking forward to seeing this Alabama team go out there against a Kentucky team that showed some things on film. I got to watch them throughout the week, Roger, and I think it's going to be a good matchup. We'll talk about that in a little bit, some of the challenges that we can expect. But of course, you know, week one for Alabama was a great one, 48-10 victory over East Carolina. Definitely saw a lot of good in that game. Some things we got to clean up, but overall, I'm excited to see this football team take the field again for week two against Kentucky.
1: Yeah, Christian, looking back to last week against ECU, what were some of the biggest questions you kind of had on your mind about this Alabama team going into the first ball game against an opponent, and how did they kind of answer some of those questions during the game?
14: I think we all were thinking about the running game, Roger. We knew going into the offseason that was going to be the biggest key for Alabama going into 2026. And I thought they did a pretty decent job answering that bell. Again, it's just 1 week, so we still have to see kind of how it all transpires throughout the course of the year. But in terms of rushing, Roger, they had 49 carries for 227 yards. Now, when you really dive into the numbers, you'll see Keelan Russell was the leader. He had 13 carries, some of those scrambles, but he led the team with 86 yards. But even outside of that, all the touchdowns came on the ground, five total. Daniel Hill with two of those, Keelan Russell with one, E.J. Crowell had one, and then also Trayshawn Brown. So we got to see the action from the two true freshman running backs a lot of people were excited about. We got to see this running game. And again, you know, there were some positives to take away from it. There was that one explosive that we saw from Trayshawn Brown. I hate that it got called back, but it just, you know, gave us a glimpse of the potential that that young man and this offensive line can have when they execute at a high level. Now, that is the big key, right? This week, Roger, they will be going against a better unit, right, an SEC caliber unit in Kentucky, who showed some good stuff on tape last week in their first matchup against Youngstown State. So I'm curious to see how this running game picks up, especially knowing that we're on the road. We always say running game and defense must travel. But in terms of last week, I thought that was a good showing for week one. Definitely some things that still need to be addressed and cleaned up in the running game. I wouldn't say it was perfect, but you could see the progress. You could see that they definitely made an emphasis this offseason. We saw a lot of inside zone, Roger, which we were wondering kind of how this running game would look from a schematic standpoint. And it seemed like, you know, they leaned heavily on that in week one. Now, I'm curious kind of what they might pull out of their bag in week two, because in my opinion, I feel like they tried to keep it a little vanilla, just tried to really hammer something that they knew they could go out there and execute at a high rate. And then I thought they did that pretty decently. But now I'm curious kind of how this running game could transform in week two. So that was definitely a key one, the running game. Also, just Keelan Russell, just how he would look in his first start. He looked poised to me. Now, yes, there were some issues with some operational stuff that is expected from a young quarterback, but overall, he had a very solid day. I think one of the most productive days for an Alabama quarterback since Bryce Young. He's 18 of 30, 256 yards, like I heard you mention in that first segment. No touchdowns through the air, but had one on the ground. And I just thought he just showcased why he's such a special talent and why so many people are talking about him. You know, he showed his ability to evade, His ability to use his legs, his athleticism to extend plays. Of course, we know that arm talent. We got to see that on display as well. And hopefully he can bring some of that poise and confidence into this matchup because it's going to be so important with his first start on the road in SEC play.
1: Christian, going back to the running backs for a moment, pretty even carries for everybody last week. Daniel Hill, 9 carries. E.J. Crowell had 7. Kevin Riley with 6. Trayshawn Brown with 7 before you got into some of the second team unit after that in the fourth quarter. What do you expect that rotation to look like, especially if this is a tight ball game, say a one possession game in the fourth quarter? Who could we see the most from that running back position?
14: I think there's two guys, Roger. Right now, to me, I'm seeing Daniel Hill and E.J. Crowell as kind of probably being those guys. Maybe Trayshawn Brown as well. I think you're going to see shared carries continue. You know, I think all those guys offer something valuable in that running back room. When I look at Daniel Hill, Roger, what I saw out of him in week one was I saw a lot of progress from a guy that took a lot of time to get healthy this offseason. He lost weight. He's transformed his body. During the spring and fall camp, you know, everybody was raving about how he's done a really nice job running behind his pads. That was something they really wanted to see. I mean, this is a big physical guy. Even with him losing weight, I mean, he's still in the 230 range, and you're starting to see him really run like that. He can fall forward for extra yards, and so that's what he kind of offers you. He can get north and south quick, but he doesn't necessarily have the same burst as some of the other guys, and that's why I think E.J. Crowell and Trayshawn Brown, I think that's where they come into the equation. We saw that burst from Trayshawn Brown and that touchdown that got called back. E.J. Crowell, he kind of has everything all put together. Now we understand why the staff was so high on this young man, even though he didn't hardly get to practice, you know, between the spring and fall camp. I mean, this is a guy that last week, he only had, 7 carries, like you mentioned, 37 yards. But what he put on display, Roger, was incredible. Just the balance and body control, that contact balance. And we saw him spin around, keep his balance. He's still moving forward on his touchdown run. He had a nice stiff arm. You know, beat defenders to the pylon. And so this guy has speed. He's got burst. He's explosive. He's physical. So I think if you're talking about who it comes down to is those guys kind of, you know, carrying the majority of the load, I would probably lean right now Daniel Hill because you got the experience factor there. He's a bigger body, can fall forward and, you know, fight for some extra yards. But then E.J. Crowell, because to me, he kind of just has that it factor to him where when the football is in his hands, he's going to pick up yards and he can make a play. But don't sleep on Trayshawn Brown. But I would say probably Daniel Hill if I had to pick 2 and E.J. Crowell.
1: Certainly sounds good for Alabama running the ball. Now, that's tied to the play of the offensive line that did some nice things a week ago. But the news this week, learning, and we saw it on the Friday availability report that will be updated today, but right now listed as out for this ball game would be Alabama right guard Michael Carroll. So how does this change things, Christian, for Alabama? Just trying to be effective as an offensive line unit without one of your starters returning from a year ago.
14: Yeah, I view it as a big blow, right? Something that you can definitely, you know, come back from, but there's no denying it, Roger. I mean, it's always tough when you lose a really high-quality football player, especially your best offensive lineman, and you're talking about a situation where you need your offensive line at their very best for their first away game in an SEC environment. Michael Carroll, we also know, is a big leader on this football team, and he, you know, when he's out there, you see that the tenacity he plays with. He's physical. I mean, he sets the tone for that offensive line, so it's going to be a tough task, but I will say this, the expectation, and at least from my understanding right now, you have Will Sanders who came back and earned that starting job last week. He struggled a little bit in week one. I don't think he was completely healthy, so hopefully he can be a little bit healthier this time around. But also Mal Waldrop ended up filling in for him, played more snaps than he did, even though Mal did not start. So to my understanding, I think you'll see those two guys at the guard spots. I know they've been kind of cross-training a little bit. Will Sanders for sure has been working at both left and right guard during fall camp. I wouldn't be shocked if you see maybe Mal Waldrop kick to the right side, keep Will at left, or it could be vice versa. But regardless, those are the two guys that I expect to see as of now. You could see Ethan Fields maybe at some point. I know he was listed as a backup at right guard, but I would say Mal Waldrop and Ethan Fields, those are guys that they both viewed as starters, right? Because at one point, really majority of fall camp, Mal Waldrop was the starter at left guard until maybe the last week or so of fall camp where Will Sanders finally got healthy and really came along. So they have two guys that they view as starters that are both probably going to play and contribute today with Michael Carroll's absence. But it's going to be so important that those guys can be playing, you know, at their highest level, give their A game today, because we know it's a different opponent. You know, ECU had a good defensive line for who they are, but this is an SEC opponent. I believe had 5 tackles for loss last week, 2 sacks, and it's going to be important that we can run the football and it starts up front like you mentioned. So that's something definitely you should keep an eye out in this ballgame, especially if the weather becomes a factor. We know you really have to run the football And those offensive linemen, are they going to be the ones that are going to set the tone up front?
1: Absolutely. That's what we want to see today for the Crimson Tide against Kentucky. As we know that Will Stein, the head coach of Kentucky, has been calling for this to be the loudest game ever in the history of Kroger Field. He's got this fan base really riled up for this matchup, and it is an SEC football game. And for Keelan Russell, first time away from Tuscaloosa with the football in his hands. You mentioned a lot of the things you liked from Keelan a week ago. What's going to be most important for him today, especially playing on the road for the first time?
14: Poise and confidence. You know, anytime you play on the road, Roger, and you're an offensive guy, right, you're expecting the crowd to be loud. You mentioned Will Stein. He's calling for all the fans to be loud. I mean, I think he even mentioned sneaking some flasks in. I don't know if that's legal or not, but hey, he's trying
1: Kentucky.
14: To get the crowd. Yeah, it's Kentucky, so I mean, Kentucky bourbon, all that stuff. Who knows? All right, whatever they do, that's on them. But, you know, Keelan Russell's got to be ready to roll, right? I mean, we know it's going to be that type of environment. The good news is, there's been talk all offseason about, I mean, his poise and confidence. They've almost even compared it to, you know, the likes of Jalen Hurts, Bryce Young. So I think that's one of the biggest factors. We know the talent that this young man has. But last week in week one, you got to see some of those operational struggles at times. Coach DeBoer, I believe, mentioned in that post-game press conference. So that's something that needs to be cleaned up. You know, limit the pre-snap penalties, right? Make sure the communication is high the best that you can. You know, the snap cadence is going to be different, right? You know, at home, you don't have the crowd noise. On the road, sometimes you have the guard. He taps the butt of the center to kind of get the cadence. So they need to make sure all those things are clean, because what you don't want to have is a game where you're giving opportunities to the other team. Now, I'm not saying that's, you know, it's not an easy task when you play on the road, and this is his first time doing it, but I would say that's the biggest thing, Roger. Then also just taking care of the football, taking what the defense gives you. Don't feel like you have to do too much or force things. I think we saw a couple times last week he forced a throw or two. One was almost intercepted. He was running across the field, threw across the field and across his body, trying to complete one to Ryan Coleman-Williams. Safety just dropped it. But those are the type of plays, you know, you expect a young quarterback to have some of those, but the goal is to limit those. And I think if he can do those things and protect the football, stay poised, stay confident, and have that command of the offense the best that he can in this type of environment, I think things will be okay. But it is going to be important that the guys around him help him out with the running game, the skill guys. And then honestly, I think Ryan Grubb can help him out too, Roger. To be honest with you, I think if you get him in a rhythm early, maybe, you know, early in the game, start off with some, you know, quick game, screen game, things where you can just get the ball out quick in the hands of his playmakers, that will build his confidence, kind of get him in a rhythm. And I think that would be something that would be important in this matchup as well.
1: We're looking forward to it. Well, Christian, we will continue our coverage coming up in a moment as we get ready for Alabama against Kentucky. This is the Crimson Tide Sports Network from Learfield.

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1: Those guys up front, sometimes it might not light up the stat sheet, but when you turn on the tape and you see the way they're attacking double teams and letting those linebackers play clean and make all the tackles, you definitely want to give those guys credit. So I thought the defense was phenomenal, but there's no way you can talk about the defense without mentioning Yonze Pierre, which you did early on in the show, and he was phenomenal. I mean, that was probably one of the best games of his career, even though I think defense only played maybe 41 snaps. He had a pick six, did a really nice job. They ran a form of match coverage or, you know, single high, maybe cover one, but he was a low hole player, read the eyes of the quarterback, fell right in that slant window, made a nice interception, ran it back for six. Then he also had a beautiful rush, and as a former edge guy, I mean, it was a clinic teach tape, right? I mean, he went speed to power, he sold upfield, got the tackle, had to turn his shoulders, and then converted to power, forklifted him right into the quarterback. So he was phenomenal. He's going to be important in this one, trying to get pressure on Minshew. But overall, I thought defense was solid outside of the one bust that we had on the back end, which, you know, it was a bust. It was all on us, really. You know, they went empty. There was probably an empty check. There was clear miscommunication. We had no middle field coverage. Should have had – probably it was Ivan Taylor. I think he was supposed to be the middle field player, but didn't get a reroute. It led to, you know, the big explosive that eventually was a touchdown of the next play or two. But other than that, I thought defense was solid. But today they have their true test, Roger, and that's what I'm excited to see. They gave up only 2 yards against ECU, but how is that going to look against a Kentucky team that rushed for over 200 on the ground? It's, you know, by committee approach. C.J. Baxter, transfer from Texas, had 2 touchdowns on the ground. Patterson, I think, rushed for about 78 yards, so you'll see multiple guys back there. And then Minshew, he threw for 4 touchdowns. This secondary, we know they could be one of the best in the country, but they'll have a much, you know, tougher challenge today against Kentucky, who, you know, likes to utilize their tight ends a lot. They were, you know, 2 of the 3 leading receivers last week. So I'm excited, Roger, because I think this is our true test defensively to kind of, you know, see where we are as a unit. A lot of people feel like this could be one of the better defenses that we've seen in Alabama in years past. And so I think today they have an opportunity to go out there and prove that.
2: And they're going to have to prove that against a Will Stein-led offense. No longer is he the play caller like he had been as the offensive coordinator at Oregon. But what can you tell us about kind of his style of play? This is one of the more modern offenses Alabama's going to face all year.
1: A lot of movement, a lot of motion, and a lot of misdirection, right? It's going to be critical that this defense has discipline because they're going to see a lot of guys moving around. They're going to see a lot of different formations and personnel groupings. They utilize their tight ends heavily. Whether that's in the running game, you'll see them sneaking out. They'll do tight end throwbacks, screen game. Linebackers, I think, Roger, are going to be key in this game with all the tasks that they're going to have. But with Will Stein's offense, I mean, there's a reason that he's one of the better offensive minds in college football. There's always something that he's looking to scheme up. He does a really nice job trying to deceive defenses. And I'm expecting him to really, you know, draw up, you know, some plays today, right? They might have been a little bit more vanilla last week. But today I fully expect him to throw the sink at Alabama's defense. So just expect a lot of pre-snap movement. They're going to try to get you confused defensively, right, because you can always get guys kind of off their spot. Or if you mess up the communication as a defense, sometimes you can just earn plays like that without even having to do much physically. So definitely expect a lot of heavy personnel, a lot of tight end usage. They're going to run the football. It's very balanced. Might have some tempo with it as well. So it's going to be an interesting offensive attack that you see. Definitely different than you've probably seen out of Kentucky in years past during the Stoops era. So I think the defense is definitely going to have their hands full with a lot of movement. But as long as they're disciplined and communicate effectively, I think they should be okay.
2: Yeah, you mentioned the tight ends for Kentucky. Willie Rodriguez, 4 catches for 48 yards last week. And then Mikkel Skinner was really the name everybody kept talking about. 4 catches, 61 yards. He also had a touchdown as well. So, again, Kentucky, kind of an unusual style with so many tight ends, it seems like they have on the field at different times. And as you mentioned, Alabama's got to be ready for that challenge.
1: Yeah, and that's why I see the linebackers, you know, having a big task today because, I mean, in the run game, for sure, we know they're going to run the football. Linebackers, they're expected to play sideline to sideline. They're rangy. They got to be the guys leading the charge, right, and on the communication front. But also when it comes to the tight end play, typically linebackers are matched up on tight ends, whether that's inside guys or it could be outside linebackers. In this case, you could see Alabama, you know, utilize

0: some 3-4 personnel, which would be three down linemen, four backers in the game, which you would probably see Yanze Pierre and Justin Hill out there on the edges. I feel good about those guys setting the edges, but I'm curious to see how they respond when they might be asked to drop in coverage a little bit more and play in space. They've shown that they can do it. Justin Hill did a great job with it last year as a true freshman, had some nice plays in the SEC championship game playing in space like that. But that could be something that they're asked to do a little bit more of today, given how Kentucky plans to utilize their tight end. So it will be important that when they are in coverage, they've got the right communication with the secondary, the guys behind them. They're able to, you know, tackle in space, do everything that they need to do to come up with some stops, because Kentucky really wants to go to their tight ends to the point where I believe Coach Stein had even acknowledged that the tight ends are almost like some of the best players that they have on their team. So I fully believe those guys will also be heavily involved again like they were in week one against Youngstown.
1: Well, Kentucky and Alabama both starting the season with a win a week ago, now meeting for this first SEC game of this 2026 schedule here today in Lexington. Before we go any further, let's pause 10 seconds for station identification. 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
1: 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Well, coming up shortly, Jet Ainsworth back at our studios will take a full look at the Alabama Power scoreboard update. But Christian, already some good football going on right now around the SEC. Texas A&M and a 7-7 score with Arizona State early minutes of the second quarter. And then all eyes are really on Ann Arbor, Michigan. And right now it's the Wolverines, 7-0 over Oklahoma. Have you been able to take a peek at that game so far? Kristen, do you have me? Well, we will catch up with Christian shortly again. Michigan has a 7-0 lead over Oklahoma as the second quarter is just underway there. Some of the other notable matchups coming up around the SEC later today. Obviously, Alabama and Kentucky in the afternoon window of games. And then later on this evening, Tennessee at Georgia Tech. And all eyes will be on Austin, Texas, as the fourth-ranked Texas Longhorns will be hosting number one Ohio State. What a matchup we will have later on this evening after Alabama and Kentucky are done. But Christian, I was curious if you've been able to check out Oklahoma trying to get something going offensively against Michigan so far in that game at the Big House.
0: Yeah, maybe because I have it pulled up here in the studio. Maybe it knocked me off the server for a second. I apologize.
1: All good.
0: I'm seeing it now, Roger. I saw that Bryce Underwood had a big scramble early on. Now Michigan's up 7-0. I'll be honest, I'm shocked about this one, given that Oklahoma, I mean, they looked really good week one. I know, again, week one is tough to tell because a lot of teams are playing lesser opponents. But I was expecting Michigan to struggle going against Oklahoma's defense. But so far, Michigan, I guess they got a home field advantage. And they're looking to prove some people wrong. But now Oklahoma's offense is trying to get something going. They're driving down the field. But I am curious to see how this one plays out. I do think Oklahoma might, you know, find their rhythm and gain some confidence and probably make a few more plays down the road. But Oklahoma, Roger, to me, is a team to look out for in the SEC. I feel like they're one of the few, you know, teams in this conference that probably should have been talked about a little bit more. I know they're ranked currently 11, but I feel like all the talk was around Georgia, Texas, little LSU, and then, you know, kind of the rest of the bunch. But Oklahoma, to me, is a team to watch, just given that John Mattier, you know, before he had an injury last year, he was one of the top quarterbacks, at least, you know, last year before the injury was. And then they just needed to improve their running game. And I feel like they really paid attention to that this offseason. And defensively, I think they have one of the better units in the country. So we'll have to see. But I definitely think Oklahoma is a team to pay attention to in this conference.
1: So that's one of the huge games today around the SEC. And then I mentioned later on this evening, I wanted to get quick thoughts, Tennessee and Georgia Tech, as we see the SEC meet the ACC. It was a pretty good debut for Faison Brandon as Tennessee's starting quarterback a week ago in their victory against Furman.
0: Yeah, Faison Brandon is really special. A lot of people are talking about him and Keelan Russell, both those guys, young players that are really stepping up for their football teams. And I'm curious to see how Georgia Tech responds. Roger, they dropped one in Colorado. I think that was a little bit of a shocker. I know Brent Key does a really nice job. You know, he was here when I was here back in 2015. And it's hard for me to see him going 0-2 to start the season, but we'll have to see because he's got a big challenge on his hand for his defense. Just seeing, you know, Faison Brandon and the talent that he has. So, you know, Josh Heupel, another offensive guy. We've been talking a lot about these guys recently. I feel like college football is dominated by these guys. They love to scheme things up. They're definitely an offense that you got to, you know, be on your P's and Q's. They look to, you know, spread you out. A lot of people just expect them to throw the football, but they really like to hit you on the ground as well. And now that they have a signal caller in Faison Brandon, I think they're a team to pay attention to. But I think that's going to be a good matchup. It is in Atlanta. So we'll see if Georgia Tech can respond. But Tennessee is definitely a dark horse type of team for me, Roger, that, you know, I don't think a lot of people put too much stock into them going into the year, but they might be a team to watch out for maybe as a dark horse candidate.
1: Well, certainly a team that's getting all the attention is Texas. College game day was there earlier as they get ready for number one Ohio State against fourth-ranked Texas, and you get to see a rematch of what was a week one a win for the Buckeyes last year. Kind of a low-scoring game as Julian Sayin and Arch Manning were just starting to feel things out, but now with a season under their belt, what do you expect under the lights in Austin later on?
0: I expect a heavyweight matchup. You're talking about two very talented, maybe some of the most talented teams in the country, especially you look at Texas' roster for this season. Ohio State, they're nothing short of talented as well. Julian Sandin, he's, you know, very consistent. He's a guy that he does a really nice job of that offense. Of course, he's got some really good weapons. Jeremiah Smith, in my opinion, is the best wide receiver in the country. But it's close because, you know, Malachi Toney at Miami is definitely a special player in his own right. But we'll have to see. This time around, Ohio State has to go on the road to face Texas. Arch Manning and that squad, they looked pretty good last week. Again, it was Texas State week one. It's always tough to tell, but he was 20-27, 305 yards, four touchdowns. He did have one interception, but they've got some firepower around him now, Roger. You know, Cam Coleman transferred in from Auburn. They went to the transfer portal, got two running backs that are explosive, some guys that can make plays. They needed to clean up their offensive line a little bit. They got a guy or two out of the portal that they're hoping to help them out. So we'll have to see if Ohio State can try to steal them one on the road, but I don't think it's going to be easy because this Texas football team, a lot of people are expecting big things from this you know, this team this year. Steve Sarkisian, it might be his most talented team yet. So I think it's going to be a really good matchup. It was a low-scoring game last year. Could be the same way again this year, but I'm really excited. Outside of Alabama, Kentucky, that is my most the game I'm looking most forward to watching today.
1: Well, it's just great to have college football back, SEC football back as well. And again, the Crimson Tide and the Wildcats will get everything going in just under 3 hours now from here in Lexington. We'll talk more about that with Christian when we return as we continue getting ready for the Alabama Crimson Tide and the Kentucky Wildcats. This is the Crimson Tide Sports Network from Learfield.
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1: 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Appreciate everyone tuned in on the Varsity Network app as maybe they're still making their way to Lexington for this ball game between Alabama against Kentucky. Christian, we continue breaking down this matchup as Alabama gets ready for its first SEC game. And let's dive in a little more to the Wildcats with their quarterback, Kenny Minchie. What impressed you about the limited film you got to see of him last week against Youngstown State and then what he can do against Alabama today?
0: Yeah, I thought Minchie was an accurate passer last week. He was 18 of 27 for 301 yards, four touchdowns on the day as well. But I thought he just looked decisive, knew where to go with the football. Again, it's Youngstown State, but still, you know, as a quarterback, I thought he did a nice job. It was his first start. Now, he is a senior in college. He was competing at Notre Dame, just lost that job, and then ended up transferring to Kentucky. But now he's in a system with Coach Stein, and I think he looked good in week one. And it's going to be interesting to see how he handles the day-to-day against Alabama's defense, who we know has one of the best secondaries in the country, plus an Alabama front seven who is looking to try to get after him today, and that charge is led by Yonze Pierre. But I think Minchie is a good player. Roger, I do. I think he can deliver the football where he needs to go with it, and ultimately it's going to be on whether Alabama can get pressure on him and try to force some errant throws, because he's an accurate passer. That's why Alabama's defensive front seven is going to have to get after him.
1: Yeah, especially today against Kentucky. Is it really exciting to see what it looks like now in SEC football? We know about the size and the strength of Terrence Green, Kedrick Bingley-Jones, and then Devin Tompkins as well. But finally getting unleashed against an SEC offensive line. Are you looking forward to that matchup?
0: Yeah, I'm really interested in seeing how our defensive line shows up today, because we've been hearing about it all offseason. You know, Kane Womack and staff, they talked about wanting to get bigger. They did a test and found out, hey, we're like one of the smaller groups in the conference when it comes to size. So they went out to the portal. They got guys like you mentioned, Bingley Jones from Mississippi State. They went and got Devin Tompkins from Southern Cal. They went and got Terrence Green out of Oregon, who actually was a long same team as Coach Stein before. So they've gotten a lot bigger, Roger, up front, but now they've got a challenge in front of them that's going to be a lot different today, because this Kentucky offensive line has a lot of different guys and new faces as well. They've got Olas Allen, a former Alabama offensive lineman, starting on the right side. They've got a former Tennessee offensive lineman that's starting up there. So they've gone out and gotten some players to try to bolster this unit. So it's going to be a big task, especially you're talking about, I mean, one of my keys for this game would be Alabama needing to stop the run today, right? Kentucky's going to look to run the football. They had over 200 yards on the ground, and they're going against an offensive line that's got some experience, got some players from different places that Kentucky feels pretty good about. So we went out and got these bigger guys for a reason, so we could bolster our defensive line and stop the run better and more consistently. So now they have an opportunity to go out there and prove that against a better unit this week in comparison to last week in week one.
1: How about a key for this Alabama offense?
0: Alabama's offense, I mean, I think it really kind of similar. You got to run the football. I mean, when you're on the road, you're expecting a difficult environment. There's going to be a lot of crowd noise. We talked about the poise and confidence that they have to have, better operations, especially pre-snap. Don't beat yourselves with pre-snap penalties. But really, I think running the football, Roger, I heard an interesting stat from former Alabama quarterback Greg McElroy on the podcast that he does. And it was basically when Kalen DeBoer rushes for over 125 yards, he's like only lost one football game. And when it reaches like 140, 150, he hasn't lost at all. So if I'm Kalen DeBoer, heck, I'm just trying to rush to about 125 yards or so, and it looks like I got a chance to win a game.
1: Get that done the first quarter, right? And then you can move on from there.
0: Exactly. Just run the ball until you hit that number, then just sit back. No, I'm kidding. But I think you need to run the football effectively today, Roger. That way you can, number one, kind of manage the game and take pressure off your young quarterback. Listen, this is his first start on the road. It's an SEC game. It's going to be a challenge for him. You want to get him settled, and running the football can help him do that. So I think that's going to be really important. Then also think offensively, protect the football, right? Take what the defense gives you. Don't try to do too much, right? I think our defense is good enough where they can kind of help give you a little bit of a cushion, right? And I think offensively, you don't need to go out there and try to just do too much. Just play within the system, take what the defense gives you, try to get in your rhythm and just manage the environment, knowing what that's going to be. And I think Alabama's offense should be okay. But I will just say this, Roger. I mean, I know we're talking about Kentucky here, but I do believe this is a different Kentucky team. And if we're just being honest, you know, if we look at the past couple of years, this kind of has the DNA of a game where you're favored, you're ranked, you're the ranked opponent, or excuse me, you're the ranked team and you're favored, but you're on the road. And sometimes we have not performed our best in these types of situations. So I think it's critical that we've learned from that. We show up and we just do what we need to do, play our game of football, and just go out there and let the results figure themselves out, taking it one snap at a time.
1: Perfectly said. Well, Christian, we'll be hearing from you a lot coming up post-game in the LLH Healthcare post-game party. You and Gray Robertson do such a great job at breaking down Alabama games. We'll let you rest up and get ready to go for that show, but hopefully we get to hear you guys talking about an Alabama victory. We just appreciate your time with us during the Alabama Crimson Tide pregame show. Roll Tide, Christian.
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1: When we come back, we will have a scouting report on the Wildcats from Kentucky radio voice Tom Leach. 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
2: 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Tom Leach is the radio voice of the Kentucky Wildcats. He joined us on Thursday's Crimson Drive, driven by NASCAR, to give us a full scouting report as the Cats begin the Will Stein era.
21: The rep that Will has is on the offensive side of the ball, and especially his work with quarterbacks. And so Kenny Minchie is the starting QB, transfer from Notre Dame. It was his first time starting as a college player, and he was very sharp. I think completed 9 of his first 12, and the 3 incompletions were all throws that were in the right spot and just knocked out of the hands of a defender. So he was really dialed in and played very well, 4 touchdown passes, threw for over 300 yards. So I think in Kentucky put 45 on the board. So I think the feeling was that's what Kentucky fans expected to see, that kind of offensive fireworks. Now, obviously, it's the much deeper end of the pool this Saturday. But still, Will Stein's reputation and Joe Sloan, who came up from LSU, similarly, is for being able to work well with quarterbacks and produce high-level offenses. And so we saw a lot of big plays. I think Kentucky had 8 plays go for 20 or more yards last week. That's almost a fourth of what they had for the entire season last year. So that, I think, was exciting for Kentucky fans. The prospect of being more entertaining on the offensive side of the ball is what they were hoping, and that's certainly what they saw in the opener.
2: Yeah, with Kenny Minchie, quarterback, who are some of the playmakers around him that made some big plays this past Saturday, either running with the football or catching some of those passes?
21: Willie Rodriguez is probably the first place to start because Kentucky is a really deep tight end room, and Willie's an NFL prospect. Big-time talent at the tight end position. He caught a touchdown pass, and they had I think 4 different receivers catch touchdown passes in the game. Another tight end, Mikel Skinner, who didn't play much as a freshman last year but seems to be an ideal fit for this system, caught one. They have 3 very good tight ends. Skinner's the more flex kind of hybrid wide receiver guy. Boyer is more of a big brute of a tight end that can block really well but also catch passes. And Rodriguez is somewhere in the middle of that spectrum, but they're all very good, and I think they got very high blocking grades working for each other. So they used some 3 tight end sets in the game in the opener. And then Kenny Darby, very highly touted freshman that had committed to LSU and switched when Joe Sloan left the Tigers to come up and work for Will Stein. And Darby really looked good. Nick Anderson's expected to be the number one guy in the wide receiver room, and he was a little late getting started in practice coming off some injury issues, and he didn't make a big splash in the opener, but I would expect that to change sooner rather than later.
2: There's been so much attention on the offensive side of the ball with Kentucky, obviously with Coach Stein, but how about defensively? What'd you like most? Who were some playmakers on the defensive side of the ball Saturday?
21: Grant Godfrey is an inside linebacker that played last season, started some games late in the season, and really kind of found his footing. His dad was Randall was a great player at Georgia at linebacker. So I think they have high hopes for him, and he certainly validated that optimism with the way that he played in the opener. They have 2 really good safeties, and they were very good in the opener, Ty Bryant and then Florida transfer Jordan Castell. And so they feel very good about what they have on the back end. Had a couple injury issues at the corners, so they had a true freshman and a little used sophomore playing at the corners. And I think they hope to have their starters back there this week. Up front, they didn't get a lot of pressure on the quarterback, but they didn't. They played it pretty vanilla defensively. I think felt like they had the advantage in manpower to be able to control the game. And so they didn't do a lot of the things that defensive coordinator Jay Bateman is known for. I think we would all expect that to change this week and for them to look more like his defenses did down at A&M, to be more aggressive. So I think the jury's still out on the defense because of that.
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22: This is your Alabama Power Scoreboard update with the latest scores from the SEC and around the nation. When you cheer, we cheer. Alabama Power is a proud supporter of the Alabama Crimson Tide. Well, here we are. It is week two of the college football season. Plenty of action already underway in this early slot. Number 10, Texas A&M. They are at home. They're at Kyle Field. They're 1-0. They're playing host to 1-0 Arizona State out of the Big 12. And right now, the Aggies are getting all they want. 2 minutes to play in the first half. 14-10 Aggies over the Sun Devils. Texas A&M has the football at midfield. Also, of course, not to bury the lead, Oklahoma's at the Big House. They're taking on Michigan.
23: Good throw from Bryce. Goes QB run here on this play. Bryce Underwood with some room. Comes to the near side. Bryce Underwood 20, 15, 10. Bryce going for the pylon. Touchdown, Wolverines. Bryce Underwood with a 38-yard quarterback run. And Michigan takes a 6-0 lead here at the Big House.
22: Doug Karsh with the call from the Michigan Wolverines radio network. 7-0 is the score. Oklahoma yet to get on the board. 6 minutes to play in the first half in Ann Arbor. Also, number 2, Georgia. They are at home. They're playing host to Western Kentucky. It's been all dogs.
24: Gunner stocked it out of the shotgun with Frazier to his right. Fakes to Frazier, rolling. Drops it off to a tight end. That's Ethan Barbour. He's in for a touchdown. Holy smokes, Barbour in motion coming across the face of the play. Beautifully executed.
22: Jeff Dantzler with the call. They are underway now. It looks like in the second quarter, the beginning of the second quarter, Georgia leading Western Kentucky 21-0. A little bit later on today, Mississippi State heads to Minneapolis to take on the Golden Gophers of Minnesota. Vanderbilt's at home in Nashville to host Delaware, Florida. They will be down in the swamp to host 2-0 Campbell. Number 18, Tennessee on the road. They are in Atlanta to take on Georgia Tech. South Carolina at home to host Towson. Of course, a little bit later on tonight, number 1, Ohio State heads to Austin to take on 4th-ranked Texas. Here's the head coach of the Buckeyes, Ryan Day.
25: You know, good thing is it'll give us a great, data point on where we are and early feedback on things. But more importantly, just the experience of playing in a game like this early in the season is – You know, again, one of the reasons why you recruit great players to come here, these are the types of games, and this is why we're here.
22: Also, number 8, LSU will be in Baton Rouge to take on La Tech. Number 9, Ole Miss will host Charlotte, Auburn, and Southern Miss. And then late tonight in Salt Lake City, Utah, to be the 20th-ranked Utah Utes hosting Arkansas. Last night, there was some football. The Border War is what they call it. Missouri in Lawrence to take on their arch rivals, Kansas.
5: 4th and 8 for Missouri. Lee goes in motion right. Simmons takes the snap. Looking, throwing, a crossing pattern. Norfleet, touchdown Missouri. Brett Norfleet, a 12-yard reception. His first touchdown of the season. And the big tight end from O'Fallon is waving to the KU fans goodbye and have a good night.
22: That's Mike Kelly on the Tiger Network. Coach Eli Drinkwitz of the Missouri Tigers made things even more spicy in the postgame press conference when asked if they wanted to renew the series with KU.
6: I don't really care if it continues or not. I mean, if they're going to be weird about it, then what's the point? You know, if they want to have a football game and play a football game and have, you know, a great rivalry on the border, then awesome, let's do it. But if we want to make it deeper than that, man, like, we left Kansas bleeding again, so call it good.
22: Ouch. Tide fans, this season, Baumhauer's Victory Grill is partnering with Alabama football to recognize one defensive lineman as the man in the trenches for each game. Against East Carolina, Yanze Pierre was recognized as Baumhauer's man in the trenches for a big tackle for a loss and his game-changing 27-yard pick six. Thanks to Bob Baumhauer and Baumhauer's Victory Grill for supporting the Bama defensive line this season. That's your Alabama Power Scoreboard update. I'm Jed Ainsworth. 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
1: 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Colin Gay covers Alabama football for the Tuscaloosa News. He joins us to talk first about Crimson Tide quarterback Keelan Russell.
2: This isn't shocking to anyone. Keelan Russell is a very, very exciting quarterback. He can do a little bit of everything. I mean, he can use his legs effectively. He can scamper around. Probably ran a little bit too much, according to those I talked to. But you saw a guy who can, you know, he's a guy that when the ball is in his hands, you got to watch. And it's exciting. And that makes Alabama, no matter what their ceiling is in 2026, it makes them one of the most exciting teams in college football. And then you saw this defense paired with it that not only has one of the most veteran defensive backs groups in the country, but, you know, they have a defensive front that can get to the backfield. So there was a lot of positivity coming out of Brian Denny. I know that, you know, it was against East Carolina. They're going into SEC play this weekend, but it's as good of a start if you're an Alabama fan as you can have.
1: Going back to Keelan Russell for a moment, obviously you reported on him a lot as he had the quarterback competition with Austin Mack, and then even more reporting leading up to that first start. Got to interact with him after the ball game as well. Just so, what have you learned about Keelan, even some things away from the field in the build up to this season?
2: I mean, he's a leader, and he's a guy. I was told, you know, he's a CEO. He's seen and heard, but he's also a guy that he wants. That people want to follow. He's that kind of, you know, he has that attraction, that magnetism, if you will. And he's a guy that, you know, that magnetism kind of shows up if you're watching him too. I mean, he's the guy you really can't keep your eyes off of. And, you know, he's a guy that, like I said, he can run, he can throw, which I think you're going to see that a little bit more against Kentucky, especially with, you know, the quarterback run aspect of his game kind of out of the bag. But, you know, he doesn't – this might be a shock to Alabama fans, especially after watching him against TCU. I mean, he doesn't run unless he desperately has to. If a play is broken down, that's when he's running. He's not – you know, I had a lot of people say he has the legs of Jalen Milroe and then paired with one of the best arms in college football. But he's not like Jalen Milroe where he'll just get a snap and start running. He's kind of a work in progress, but as good of a work in progress as you can ask for if you're an Alabama offense, really, because, I mean, he can do it all. He really can. Anything he's asked to, he can do.
1: Up next, a conversation with Alabama legend Levi Wallace. 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
3: Alabama Legends are presented by the Bryant Museum. Levi Wallace went from being a walk-on to winning championships at Alabama to playing in the National Football League. He joined us this week on Crimson Drive, driven by NASCAR.
4: I was blessed that both my parents were in the military, so I was able to go to Alabama under the GI Bill, and honestly started playing intramural football, flag football, like on the fields out there, and I was just dominating, as you can imagine, just against players that just have never played football, you know. And so it was doing that made me realize that I missed being a part of a team. And, you know, I had a conversation with my dad, and he was like, yo, when football's over, it's over, you know, and at least if you still have the opportunity to walk on, you know, and see just how good you are. And it's against some of the best athletes in the world, some of the best players in the world. At least you'll know you're good enough to go and play in the league if you can compete with those guys, you know. And you can walk away with your chin held high and saying, like, yeah, I competed with some of the best. And so just deciding to do that and have that opportunity and become a walk-on and ultimately get a scholarship, which just further than solidified, you know, the how good I was, but also the ability that I was able to take on coaching from Coach Saban, and obviously the other D coordinators and DB coaches that we had. And then end up starting, you know, my senior year and, you know, being blessed to win two national championships, be a part of three. It's awesome, honestly.
3: It really is. And just going from, again, walking on, being on the scout team to finding your way into a starting role in an SEC defense. I mean, what were some of the biggest moments along that journey for you that allowed you to move up? And you mentioned taking in a lot of great coaching. Just how important were those days on the practice field for you to move up?
4: Yeah, I think there's a couple things I remember. You know, when I first walked on, I wasn't sure. I played receiver and safety and corner in high school. And so I really wasn't sure about what I wanted to do, what position I wanted to play. And it was after we did, you know, like the tryout to be a walk-on, coaches came up and they kind of asked me what position you want to play. And I was like, I don't really know. Like I'll give you an answer tomorrow, you know, because they're like, okay, come back tomorrow. And as I was walking out, I saw Murray Cooper and I saw him the way he was like working out, you know, and just his mindset. And I was like, yeah, I don't know if I could be Amari Cooper, but I want to compete against him, you know? And so I chose to be a corner, and going against him almost every day. I mean, it was my goal to line in front of him. I'll travel left to right, you know, as long as I can get in front of nine. I knew I was going to be a better player, but I also wanted to make him a better player. And obviously he had that crazy season that was like top three for a Heisman that year. And I like to think I had a little part of that. You know, I don't know if you can see my Cooper jersey back there.
3: Yeah.
4: We've gotten really cool. But he was like one of the first people who was like, man, you're a good corner. You're a good player. Keep going. And then our Darius Stewart said the same thing a year later when Calvin was there. So when Calvin first got on campus, Cooper was like, if you want to be a better receiver, you need to go against Levi every day. You know, he's going to make you that much better. So that kind of just helped me and my confidence playing that position. And then our Darius Stewart was like, man, you need to transfer. Like, you're too good to be here to be a walk on our practice team. And, you know, I'm just like, man, I appreciate it. Just, you know, no real way to transfer like that. You know, I'm young, I'm a walk on. Nobody knows who I am. Like, But those three receivers definitely kept me motivated. I was good enough to play in the SEC, but also competing at some of the best receivers to walk through Alabama. So it was those guys definitely helped boost me up, and I carried that with me to have the confidence to play, you know, up to 8 years in the NFL.
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20: Man, it's what you want to get to in this conference, man. That is the load of the season. You know, unfortunately, we play in the best conference in the country, you know, and it's a juggernaut of a conference. I don't care what route you have to go, whether you're Texas or Alabama. I know we don't see those guys this year, but any route you have in this conference, man, is a very, very hard route to go, and you got to win one at a time, one quarter at a time, one play at a time.
5: Especially when they're adding one more game. Now it's a 9-game schedule at Alabama. Got to deal with starting this season.
20: Exactly, man. I hope these guys start getting some workers' comp from this or something. You know what I mean?
5: I think they're taking care of.
20: They're going to feel this when they turn 37, I can tell you that, dude.
5: Absolutely. Yeah. Well, it's the Crimson Tide and Kentucky. Quickly, what you like most about last week against ECU?
20: I love what they did on third downs, man. Third down in football is the money down. It's the down that makes the difference in the game. And those guys found the way to get off the field every time they were presented with a third down situation. So that's something that I wanted to shine a light on. And then I love how Zay played last week, man. He didn't waste no time showing people who is the premier guy on this defense. And that's what I love about a big-time playmaker. You know, sometimes, like, you look at Myles Garrett, man. He didn't have such a good, you know, week one. Sometimes it takes a guy that is supposed to be premiered time to come alive in a season. But this guy started off week one, getting to the quarterback. We said his name a lot during the game last week, and I hope we say his name a lot this week, too.
5: Yeah, and sticking with that side of the ball.

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1: And when you see that from a young quarterback, you can tell that he has a skill set that he can rely on. You know what I mean? You can still hear me?
2: Believe we still have it. Yeah, we're
1: okay,
2: still
1: okay.
2: Up.
1: But I look forward to him, you know, being a major factor in this game today, hopefully coming out and doing some quick work so that we can get ahead of these guys and get ahead of the count.
2: Yeah, as our Texan, what can you tell fans about Duncanville, Texas, and that high school program? I mean, he started at the elite of the elite in Texas.
1: No doubt. I mean, as you know, we play big-time ball in Texas. I think when it just comes to college football itself, that is a melting pot of, you know, athletes that makes this whole operation run. You know, you look from the East to the West Coast, you can look at every roster and see, you know, quality guys from the state of Texas. Like I said, I'm just glad that guy chose to come to Tuscaloosa.
2: Yeah, he's a member of the Crimson Tide, now getting ready for this matchup against Kentucky. When we come back, we'll break down what's the tough challenge today for Alabama trying to start the season 2-0 and 1-0 in SEC play. Want to remind you as well, join us each Wednesday night, 6 p.m. for Hey Coach and the Kalen DeBoer Show presented by Alpha Insurance. 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
2: I would have to say stopping the run. And I know that sounds cliche. We come into every football game saying stop the run. But it's very essential against these guys because of what they do on the perimeter in the pass game. And if these guys are able to stay, ahead of the count, right, and when I mean that, I mean second and six, second and five, some of the downs where they can pass or run, then this offense can get really complicated. So I would say stopping the first down run so that second down can be more of a manageable down. And I would say handling some of the short throws that Kentucky does out on the perimeter. They actually throw the ball to run the ball a little bit, so the DBs are going to have to play a little man coverage, and probably press to set the edge. The edge is going to get a little further outside of the tackle this week. But I would say stopping the run first, winning first down, and then, like I said, handling the tempo in the short passing game from Kentucky.
1: And Kentucky likes to use their tight ends a lot, especially in that short passing game. What's the challenge defending those guys?
2: I would have to say not allowing those guys to get free inside releases and get up on the linebackers fast. The linebackers are going to have to diagnose the RPO game. That's just the nature of football these days. It's a very hairy look. When I played ball, the run and the pass was established. High hat was pass, low hat was run. But now these guys can get away with a few more things on the offensive side of the ball. So I would have to say the defensive ends need to be very physical at the line of scrimmage with the tight ends so that these guys don't get up on our linebackers fast.
1: And then finally, on the other side of the ball for Alabama, again, it's an offensive line unit. We've talked all offseason about kind of learning how to gel, play together as five, but it's going to be even challenged more today with Alabama unable to get Michael Carroll going at right guard out with injury. How do you see that group try to play together on the road here?
2: It's a great challenge. You want to have depth on the O-line, and they'll get a chance to experience that today. As an O-line group, you definitely got to have five guys that can get it done, but to have seven to eight guys that can get it done, that will be great on this journey through the SEC. This is a hard path that they have to travel. These guys will get knocked up from week to week, so they get a chance to get into their depth chart a little bit and see what they got behind the starting lineup. I think it's a good week for these guys to gel together in this Kentucky game and see what we got going is from a depth standpoint to travel this SEC journey.
1: Damian, we're looking forward to it. Stay dry down the sidelines. Hopefully no rain showers or thunder showers are coming up, but I think you're prepared and ready to go if that does end up being the case.
2: I'm ready, man. I got my poncho ready to go. Got my mic covered up. But if the rain does stay away, man, from a football player standpoint, this is a great day to play football. So if we could keep this cloud coverage and, keep the sun from beaming down on us this early in the South and, keep the rain away from us, this will be a good game.
1: Damian, sounds great. Thank you, man. Roll Tide.
2: Roll Tide.
1: That's Damian Square. I'm Roger Hoover. Let's pause 10 seconds for a station identification, 10 seconds for a station ID. 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
4: 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Michigan with a 10-0 lead. I'm Jet Ainsworth. Here's your Chick-fil-A.
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1: Pirates to only 10 points in that ball game, and also Alabama defensively only giving up 162 yards overall, 160 through the air, and just 2 on the ground. So a lot to like for defensive coordinator Kane Wabick. Earlier this week, he caught up with Chris Stewart.
15: Coach, just to put a cap on this past week and what happened with Kentucky, after you break it down, after you grade it, what was the evaluation of what you saw from your defense?
16: Well, I think you know, we're seeing the fruit of some maturity of a group of guys. You know, some of that is maturity and experience. Some of that is just the maturity of some of the players that we've brought in the transfer portal with the defensive linemen up front. They're mature guys. They're consistent guys. And ultimately, right, we're just seeing a more consistent execution on the field. And so it all starts up front, right? So when your D-line is in the right place, your young linebackers are fitting with more confidence. Your safeties and corner support is in a really good place. And so I think that's the thing that we saw in practice. And then, you know, it definitely showed up at a way more consistent level than we were a year ago on game day. Now it's about, can we continue to do that and stack good practice days on top of each other, and then ultimately, right, it's got to show up on Saturday.
15: A couple of busted coverages that I know are disappointing, but at the same time, correctable errors, it appears. At the same time, you got points out of your defense as well. So I don't know if that's truly a wash, but it seems like it a little bit from the fan perspective.
16: Well, I always want to score on defense, right, but I certainly don't want to. You know, don't want to give any up either, and that was that was disappointing. That was a situation that we had worked before, and did not execute in the moment. They were going off of a tempo play, and we got to do a better job there. I mean, I think I mentioned this in the media. I could have put us in a better call for sure, but then three things broke down in that situation, and it's a great. Example of the I show it to the guys. Of course, in the immediate on the sideline, right? We get it cleaned up. But then, on a Sunday, right, or rather on Monday, you get a chance to spend time with them and show them, hey, these are the things that broke down and this is why this cannot happen again. One of the great things about our players right now is when you emphasize something for them, you're going to get what you emphasize. And so the consistency of communication, particularly on the back end this week, has been really good.
15: I understand you walk up a guy, so you have basically a front four, but the three newcomers that are old guys but new to this roster, better than advertised maybe in week one. And I know, again, it's week one, so yeah, I don't want to go too much, but that was, it seemed to be really, really good.
16: Well, I think we did a really good job in the evaluation process in the portal. I think we knew with the right development that we feel like we do an elite job here at Alabama of developing players, even older experienced players. Terrence Green's a perfect example of that. He came from a really good program, but still put on 22 pounds of lean mass in the offseason. Still developed a lot fundamentally under Freddie Roach and the rest of our defensive line group, and has taken to what we're doing from a defensive standpoint, and it showed up on game day. And so, you know, I don't want to say better than advertised necessarily, but I think our guys are doing a really good job in the off season, and it translated over to game day. And so that's, you know, what we hoped and expected out of them. And so the challenge is now, can we just continually do that on a consistent level?
15: Any background with Will Stein or familiarity with what he's done in the past?
16: You know, I don't know Will specifically, and I actually haven't ever gone against him. I've gone against Joe Sloan a number of times, of course, him being the offensive coordinator at LSU the last couple of years. Even back when I was at South Alabama, he was at Louisiana Tech at one point. And so, you know, you got some background there. Dan Lanning and I are friends, and I've known him for a long time. And so you see some of the elements of the things that they did at Oregon. I would say they're a very aggressive football team overall, offensively, defensively, how they go for it on fourth down consistently. I mean, they were one of the more aggressive teams in the country in that area. And so you already see those things translating over to what Will has brought to Kentucky. I've been impressed with him. I mean, they're very aggressive in their and the formations and motions they do. They put a lot on their players and certainly a lot on their quarterback, and they did a nice job of getting a first-time starting quarterback, even though he's an older guy, in a position to execute quite consistently the first game.
15: Last thing, the fact that he, again, as a first-time guy, was as accurate as he was. He seemed to be on point, on target, and a guy that's not going to beat himself. Talk about the challenge that creates for the defense.
16: Well, I think you know, any first-time starting quarterback, we saw the same thing with Keelan, right? You're going to have elements that you can talk until you're blue in the face, but until you get out there, right, under the lights, sort of speak, those guys have to experience it for themselves. And I think, you know, Keelan will greatly improve from some of the things that he sees on film and what he saw from game day. Their guy's going to do exactly the same thing, right? And so it's about improving upon the things that you put out there that you need to improve upon, and then building off of the confidence that you created for yourself, certainly as Keelan did. And so one of the things that you always have to be mindful of as a defensive coordinator is, you know, how do we get the quarterback uncomfortable? And, you know, he didn't take a sack the other day. You know, that's something that we've got to be mindful of, is we do have to create pressure, but they are very multiple. And so you got to be mindful of when you call pressure and when you bring those things, because you want to make sure that we can execute at a consistent level as well. And so it's kind of that cat and mouse chess game that you're always playing, of making sure that we keep that quarterback uncomfortable and yet keep our guys in position to execute.
1: And that was Chris Stewart with Kane Womack as part of our UA Athletics update. Obviously focused on football today, but last night the fan base was focused on soccer, and the Crimson Tide soccer team, for the seventh straight season, will take home, yes, the Iron Bowl of Soccer trophy. There is a physical trophy with Iron Bowl of Soccer on it. Alabama has won it once again, as Alabama picked up the 1-0 victory at Auburn to start SEC play. The lone goal by Kennedy Garcia, another shutout, the fifth of the season for Matt Scotty Munguia at goal for the Crimson Tide. A great victory for Alabama soccer last night. Roll Tide to Wes Hart and the Crimson Tide soccer team. When we come back, we'll give you scores from around the country with Jet Ainsworth back at our Learfield studios with the Alabama Power scoreboard update, getting you ready for Alabama at Kentucky. This is the Crimson Tide Sports Network from Learfield.
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25: This is your Alabama Power Scoreboard Update with the latest scores from the SEC and around the nation. When you cheer, we cheer. Alabama Power is a proud supporter of the Alabama Crimson Tide. Some games in progress in College Station, Texas. The 10th-ranked Texas A&M Aggies are getting all they want right now from Arizona State. They're midway through the third quarter in Aggie land, and A&M leads 17-13, but Arizona State has the football at midfield. Also, number 11 Oklahoma on the road in Ann Arbor to take on the Michigan Wolverines.
26: Good throw from Bryce. Goes QB run here on this play. Bryce Underwood with some room. Comes to the near side. Bryce Underwood 20, 15, 10. Bryce going for the pylon. Touchdown, Wolverines. Bryce Underwood with a 38-yard quarterback run, and Michigan takes a 6-0 lead here at the Big House.
25: Doug Karsh with the call from Learfield, Michigan. That's the only touchdown of the game so far. Michigan leading 10-0. Just underway in the third quarter at the Big House. Number two, Georgia, between the hedges, hosting Western Kentucky. It's been all dogs in this one.
0: Gunnar Stockton out of the shotgun, ball on the right hash. Two receivers right, two receivers left. Bowens is the back. Georgia going to swing it out that way at the 20. First down yardage, 15. Chauncey may score. 10, 5, he leaps. Touchdown, Georgia!
25: Jeff Dantzler with the call from Learfield. Number two, Georgia, leading 49-0. They're not even to the half yet. There's still 2 minutes to play in the first half in that game. Also, in the top 25, number five, Indiana. They're blowing out Howard right now in the third quarter. It's 55-0. Can't say the same if you're an Oregon Ducks fan. Sixth-ranked Oregon on the road in Stillwater, Oklahoma. Oklahoma State, of course, last year had a rough season. They fired their coach, got a new coach this year. They've started 0-1. They lost at Tulsa last week. They lead number six Oregon right now in the second quarter. It's 10-7 Cowboys. Also last night, there was some SEC action. Missouri at Kansas. First time that the two teams had played was last year. The first time in 15 years that it had happened. They won't play again until 2031. Missouri beat up on Kansas 38-21, and things got a little chippy in the post-game press conference with Coach Eli Drinkwitz.
2: I don't really care if it continues or not. I mean, if they're going to be weird about it, then what's the point? You know, if they want to have a football game and play a football game and have, you know, a great rivalry on the border, then awesome, let's do it. But if we want to make it deeper than that, man, like, we left Kansas bleeding again, so call it good.
25: A little bit later on tonight, 18th-ranked Tennessee will head to Bobby Dodd Stadium in Atlanta to take on Georgia Tech. Also, of course, number one Ohio State, number four Texas, a marquee game around the country. Here's the head coach of the Buckeyes, Ryan Day, talking about the matchup.
3: You know, good thing is it'll give us a great, you know, again, data point on where we are and early feedback on things. But more importantly, just the experience of playing in a game like this early in the season is, you know, again, one of the reasons why you recruit great players to come here. These are the types of games, and this is why we're here.
25: That's your Alabama Power scoreboard update with the latest scores from the SEC and around the nation. When you cheer, we cheer. Alabama Power is a proud supporter of the Alabama Crimson Tide. I'm Jed Ainsworth. 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
8: 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One system serving all of Alabama. Your health is our priority. Well, today is not only Alabama's first SEC game, but this is the first SEC game of the season. So we have our first full availability report from the Southeastern Conference. And here is the game day report that was updated just an hour ago on the SEC website. First, for the Crimson Tide, only one player is listed as a game time decision. That is defensive back Jaira Edwards, who is hurt in the preseason, but has come back very quickly for Alabama. So Jaira Edwards is listed as a game time decision for Alabama. Everybody else on the report listed as out for this ball game, and that includes running back AK Deer, wide receiver Noah Rogers, defensive backs Zion Gibson, Jordan Edmonds, as well as Nick Sherman, linebacker Caden Jones, then defensive lineman Jeremiah Beeman, and also listed as out. It was doubtful earlier in the week, but listed as out for this ballgame will be Crimson Tide right guard Michael Carroll, the only starter on the offensive line back from a season ago, but he is listed as out for this ballgame for Alabama. Meanwhile, for Kentucky, four players are listed as out for this game, including three offensive linemen, Max Anderson, Aba Selm, and Jay Clark. Then Andre Clark Jr., a defensive back, also listed as out for this ball game. So again, only one game time decision for Alabama today. That'll be defensive back Jaira Edwards. Everybody else listed as out for this game today between Alabama and Kentucky. When we come back, Tyler Watts will give us the game plan as we get set for the Crimson Tide and the Wildcats. This is the Crimson Tide Sports Network from Learfield.
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5: 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What's the game plan?
6: Roll Tide. It's good to be in Lexington. Tell you what, the game plan today is pretty simple. You got a young quarterback making his first start on the road. And as we all know, this coaching staff for Kentucky has really requested this fan base to be involved in this game. So it's a huge task for the Alabama offense and the young players on their first road journey. So I think first and foremost, you have to be mistake-free, especially in the first half. Don't allow this crowd to become a factor and have any hope that they can play with the Alabama Crimson Tide today. Got to find a way to pressure Kenny Minchie, the quarterback for Kentucky. He's not necessarily a guy that's going to kill you with his legs. He does have the ability to extend plays, but not looking to necessarily escape the pocket and run for 20 or 30 yards. So I think this defensive front for Alabama has the ability to dominate this offensive line for Kentucky and apply pressure and put them in some tough situations. And then offensively, be able to run the ball just good enough to set up the play action and then press the seams. I think you can really have some nice home run shots in the seam routes versus this Kentucky secondary. I think it's a weakness of their team. And hopefully, Keenan Russell will be able to exploit that secondary.
5: Would love to see that for Alabama as he again makes his first road start. Like you mentioned, dealing with crowd noise. What's the biggest challenge kind of going to silent counts or everything you got to do on the road to keep your team on the same page?
6: Well, you kind of go back in history. 3 years ago in Coach DeBoer's first true road test versus Tennessee, they didn't go in with a game plan of having nonverbal communication, and it really hurt them, especially early on. I think that he has learned throughout the years of how to incorporate that more, because you are playing in some environments that get extremely loud. So I don't look for that to necessarily. But a lot of times you just want to simplify things, kind of eliminate some of the checks at the line of scrimmage that are necessary, which really isn't what Coach Grubb wants to do. We even saw Ty Simpson doing a nice job taking the play clock all the way down to zero to make sure that we were in the right play. Sometimes you want to simplify that things. Just call it and run it, whether it's a run or a pass, and just if it's a good play, great. If it's a bad play, well, let's line up and do it again, just as long as you don't make a mistake.
5: That's the challenge today for Alabama. A look at the game plan brought to you by AL.com. When we come back, Tyler will give you the keys to victory for the Crimson Tide as Alabama hopes to start the season 2-0. This is the Crimson Tide Sports Network from Learfield.
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6: Well, offensively for Alabama, you need to have great communication on the offensive line before the snap of the ball. Michael Carroll is not going to get the start. Does Ethan Fields fill in there at the right guard position? You're going to need great communication with Javen James and Rayson Delgatti there on that right side. And then with the skill guys for Alabama, no drop balls. You're going to get some opportunities. Cannot afford to have the ball hit you in the hands and not haul it in for a gain. Defensively for Alabama, got to play with great speed. Kentucky and this coaching staff are going to do a really nice job of being creative. There's going to be some plays that they're going to have the ability to make. You have to make sure that they don't turn into explosive plays. And another big thing in the run game is contain C.J. Baxter. He's a guy that likes to press it inside, bounce it to the outside, use that speed. Make sure that we're establishing the line of scrimmages on the edges and hemming in him, and then preventing the running game for going for Kentucky.
5: Yeah, C.J. Baxter, the main back to watch for the Wildcats. Looking at Alabama's running game, I got to see several good options there for Alabama. What do you feel like the running back rotation is going to look like today, especially if this game is tight late?
6: You definitely like Daniel Hill getting a majority of the carries early on. I look for E.J. Crowell, however, to get more carries than he did last week, along with Trayshawn Brown. Still very excited about Trayshawn Brown's ceiling and what he can do. And I think you've got to like where your running back is after week one. Hopefully they have a big day today and are able to put up 150 yards plus.
5: Was it impressive what E.J. Crowell was able to do, considering how little he had seen live scrimmage action going back to the spring and even preseason camp?
6: Yeah, kind of, but also slow at the same time. Sometimes with the running back position, as long as you're patient and kind of understand the blocking schemes up front, then you can find those holes and hit them. But it's what you do when they do open up, being able to make the most of it, that is most impressive, and that's where you see his upside.
5: So the Crimson Tide look to do some special things offensively against Kentucky. You mentioned the speed of Alabama's defense, great play up front. It seems like linebackers maybe even kind of overshadowed at times for the Crimson Tide, but Caleb Woodson, Luke Metz got everybody in the right spot last week.
6: They do, and you're also seeing QB Reese trickle in there as well. So you have three guys that you can really depend on, as well as Xavier Griffin. So they like their linebacker core. He only played 41 snaps last week, so he didn't really get a chance to see everyone as much as you probably would have liked to, but I would love to have that same recipe here today. But you got to like the linebacker core, the attitude that they bring and how they fly around to the football. And they're going to need to do a good job because we need to be heavy in the back end against this style of offense. Always keep an eye on where these tight ends are for Kentucky because they are the most productive playmakers on the offensive side for them.
5: Yeah, Mikel Skinner had a touchdown grab last week in addition to four catches at tight end. And then Willie Rodriguez also four catches for 48 yards. So that always presents just a tough challenge in general facing athletic tight ends like this.
6: It is from the standpoint of you don't have anybody big enough to be physical with them who can also run with these tight ends. So does Keon Sapp get tasked with that? Of course, we don't play a ton of man coverage, but they love to start them on one side and then trickle them around. A lot of bootlegs, delayed screens to the tight ends. So you're going to always have to have an idea of anticipating what's coming and be ready for it and attack it.
5: And then special teams, last week, pretty solid performance. You saw Connor Talty knock down his field goal PAT opportunities, and Lorcan Quinn booting it all the way through the end zone several times on kickoffs.
6: Eliminating those explosive plays in the kicking game is crucial. You don't want to score a touchdown, kick it off, and then give up a big return or even a touchdown on top of that. So that was key, and I love the field goal unit. I mean, how we're able to go out there and really knock it through. Connor Talty has grown and matured, and I think the competition that he experienced in fall camp has been beneficial.
5: Competition, always a good thing. So Kentucky's student section has really filled up the end zone to our right in the stands. That we're seeing more Crimson fans across the way. Again, should be a really good atmosphere, and Will Stein, the head coach of the Wildcats, has done everything he can to try and fire up this fan base. Have you seen that kind of backfire sometimes on coaches making an Alabama game, well, especially bigger than it really is?
6: You know, kind of been thinking about this a lot, too. Is it because he truly believes in what they potentially might be able to do, or he has a gap there that he's trying to fill, and he's going to need some help from the fan base to make sure that they're in it? I mean, it's a smart move on his part. He understands that his team feeds off of that energy, as all teams do. And if they are lacking a little bit of confidence, they can keep it close early on and keep the crowd into it. It gives them a chance in the second half.
5: I certainly don't want that. We want Alabama to get off to a quick start and just play a solid winning football on the road. I think a lot of people have kind of been looking at this game as a dangerous one for the Crimson Tide. But again, everything you've laid out, the keys to victory, the game plan, I get this feeling you feel pretty good about Alabama going this game.
6: I love our chances at the line of scrimmage, and that's where it always starts. I love how we were flying around the field defensively last week. I think that carries over. And me and Damian Square were talking about it here a few minutes ago. I think that this can be a dominant defensive unit, but it'll be their first true test of the year, and we'll know more here in, what, 3-4 hours.
5: And we'll be coming up shortly. Tyler, great stuff. We'll talk to you in a moment.
6: Roll Tide.
5: That's Tyler Watts. I'm Roger Hoover. This has been the Kaneka Sausage Crimson Tide Tailgate Show, brought to you by your favorite smoked sausage, Kaneka Sausage, the official smoked sausage of the Alabama Crimson Tide. 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When we come back, we'll hear from some Crimson Tide players. I'll have an interview with Jackson Lloyd as well as linebacker Justin Hill. So a little bit on the offense, a little bit on the defense. And then coming up shortly, Chris Stewart's pregame conversation with the head coach of the Crimson Tide, Kalen DeBoer. Today in Lexington, it's Alabama against Kentucky. This is the Crimson Tide Sports Network from Learfield.
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5: 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Jackson Lloyd is in his first year as Alabama's starting left tackle. 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
18: A lot of changes on this offensive line from when you were here last year as a freshman to where we are now, but the most notable change may be your position coach, Adrian Klim. What was it like meeting him for the first time? How has he led you guys throughout the past few months?
19: Yeah, I'm super excited to be coached by Coach Klim. I mean, since the day he got here, he made it clear that I want to say we're changing everything up, but we're going to make the attention to detail and what we focus on a little bit different. You know, he out on the field, he brings a high level of effort or high level of energy and like pushes you to give a lot of effort, which he should. And I feel like in the film room, he really slows it down. So you kind of get both worlds, and you kind of get what you need at the right time. Like on the field, he's going to push you to be your best. In the film room, he's going to slow it down, slow every play down. This is what you need to do better. That's what we got to do. We got to play on the other side of the line. We got to use our hands, all that type of stuff. So I'm super, super glad he came in. And I mean, I loved our coach last year, but I'm super glad we have Coach Klim this year.
18: That's outstanding. Any new techniques or different things you've kind of learned from him that maybe you hadn't thought about before?
19: I feel like some of his points of emphasis have been like the use of our hands and playing on the other side of other line of scrimmage. And I feel like we talked about it last year a lot, but we really, like I said, slowing down the film room, that's helped a lot. And just doing all the little stuff and really emphasizing it. So that's been a big, big thing for us.
18: I think going back a little bit as well, highly touted recruit coming out of high school. What do you remember about the recruiting process? What made Alabama the right spot for you?
19: I mean, yeah, I love Alabama. Love what they're about. Love Coach DeBoer and Coach Grubb. I knew them when they were at Washington. Got really close to them there. And then once they came over to Alabama, like, it's hard to turn on Alabama. You come over here, look at the history, look what they're building, look at everything they have to offer, and it's hard to turn on Alabama, so it was a pretty easy decision for me.
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18: Coach Womack has really good roles for guys like you, it seems.
20: Yeah, 100%. I feel like that wolf position is just perfect. You know, you're able to showcase everything, whether it's rushing, setting the edge, playing off ball in our ball alignments, and even you know, dropping and playing flat coverage. And, you know, I get the chance to even play to the field as like the outside linebacker in our Gator package. So, like, you know, just being able to line up outside of two in the slot and, you know, work to the flat and play hook and, you know, showcase my zone ability while also being able to play off ball and then pass rush when the time is needed for sure is great. So I love the position.
18: Tell us more about that Gator package. We've had like the Cheetah package before when Dallas Turner, Will Anderson, Nolan Braswell were here. What's the Gator package?
20: It's more of a heavy package, you know, based around 12 personnel. You know, you want to get heavier bodies on the field to, you know, stop the run or, you know, stop whatever, you know, the offense is trying to, you know, get maybe perimeter passing and blocking with the tight end out there. So just a bigger lineup.
18: I was going to ask you about the challenge going against Alabama's offensive line, but how about the tight ends? Because we're seeing them get more involved in blocking and everything.
20: Yeah, them guys get better every day. You know, iron sharpens iron. So, you know, our group works a lot against theirs, and they have a great coach and guys who are willing to get after it every day. So it's always great.
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3: Per American Banker. Coach, on the road for the first time this year, on the road in the SEC, and I had the chance to be with your team Friday as they walked into the hotel. That was a very businessman's look to your squad. I know that's not kickoff. I know there's a lot that transpires between then and kick, but it looks like your team's ready to go.
4: Yeah, so far I feel that way, and we'll find out tomorrow, but the guys had a great week of practice, and I think the mindset is what it is. Learning from the experiences of the past and knowing it's SEC game, and being on the road and the challenges that come along with that. Everyone just doing their job and dialing in on the details. And so again, it was a good week of practice. We'll see what today brings, and I'll be able to tell you more afterwards, but it did feel like the guys are in a good spot right now.
3: Unfortunately, not everybody's able to go. You had some of those preseason, but as is typical, you had something happen leading up to this game. I know Michael Carroll's status has been in question over the week. What can you tell us about
4: him? Michael got injured last week in the game and against East Carolina, and just hasn't practiced all week, and it's something I would expect him back for next week. We'll see, but something where Philly's not too far off. And so, unfortunately, just with him being a key guy for us up front, what he brings, we'll have different guys that got to step up. Will Sanders and Mal Waldrop at the guards will take a lot of snaps. And you can see Nick Brooks in there, too. And so, next man up mentality. And, Michael's been working hard to try to get back and, wants to get on the football field as soon as possible.
3: One of the struggles last year was the struggle to build continuity on the offensive line. I get the sense, and tell me if I'm wrong, but I get the sense there's just kind of a different feel. Not that everything's plug and play. You're still trying to build continuity on this line, but there seems to be, better understanding of what your depth may look like right now.
4: Yeah, I think that's the case, and I also think that from our standpoint, we've been through it enough to know there's never excuses. Like, it doesn't matter. No one's going to really care that someone's dinged up and someone else got to step in. So you just got to, line up, put the work in practice, and probably if there's a blessing in some of these things that happen, it's that. It was something we practiced with the same group all week. Right. And so if there's one thing about it, those guys got a lot of reps at their positions, working alongside each other, kind of knowing that this was going to be the lineup.
3: Talk to me about your defense and what you evaluated on film and how you feel things match up with a Kentucky offense that moved the ball pretty well last week also.
4: Yeah, this would be a different challenge for us last week. Pretty much kind of new tempo, probably a little more spread. This week, there's a lot of eye discipline things that they try to challenge you on. And then I think there's also going to be some things that they held back on, and we'll see for the first time and have to adjust and just rely on your calls and your techniques, the discipline that we have within the calls that we have. Fortunately, I think our offense, in fall camp preps our defense, just like our defense preps our offense for a variety of scheme, a variety of looks that you got to prepare for. And so our defense, got to continue to evolve each snap, continue to gather information, continue to communicate as the game goes along so that we can improve each and every snap.
3: That big left tackle that you used as a receiver on occasion last year, a running back, is gone. Yanze Pierre hit you up to maybe dust those plays off and run him a little bit since he tore into the end zone.
4: Now that you brought it up, I'm sure he'll somehow catch word that might be an idea. He needs to float my direction.
3: I wasn't going to bring it up at the radio show the other night and put that type of pressure on you. Last thing, kicking game

0: solid, and I would imagine you would take a rinse repeat version of what you got last week for the entire season.
1: Yeah, no question. They know they're only as good as their last kick. That's kind of how it works in that world. Just keep staying the course. They had another good week of practice. They've just all been steady in every way, and so need more of the same. And whether it's the punting, the field goals, the kickoffs, obviously the snappers and holders are a part of that too. Just thought they did a really good job for the first game out in the season last week.
0: Always grateful for the time. Good luck today. Yeah,
1: thank you. Roll Tide.
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13: We're a little over 30 minutes until kickoff. This is your Alabama Power Scoreboard update with the latest scores from the SEC and around the nation. When you cheer, we cheer. Alabama Power is a proud supporter of the Alabama Crimson Tide. Some SEC games already. in progress in College Station, Texas. Number 10, Texas A&M. They were in a battle, a barn burner with Arizona State, but now midway through the fourth quarter, the Aggies have taken full control. They now lead 38-20 over the Sun Devils. Again, 8 minutes to play in the football game at Kyle Field. Number 11, Oklahoma. They're on the road in Big Ten country, Ann Arbor to be exact, the big house, the location. The Sooners got down early.
14: Good throw from Bryce. Goes QB run here on this play. Bryce Underwood with some room. Comes to the near side. Bryce Underwood 20, 15, 10. Bryce going for the pylon. Touchdown, Wolverines. Bryce Underwood with a 38-yard quarterback run, and Michigan takes a 6-0 lead here at the Big House.
13: Doug Karsh with the call from Learfield, but Oklahoma in the second half would put some points on the board and answer back.
15: Stacked receivers to each side. Now in motion goes Satania, left to right. Mateer's got it. Looking to throw. Still looking. Throws got for it. The end zone. He's got a man. Touchdown! McKenzie a lead. Touchdown! And the Sooners strike in Ann Arbor.
13: That's Toby Rowland with the call from the Sooner Sports Network from Learfield. Now with 9 minutes to play in the football game, all tied up. The Sooners 10, Michigan 10. Oklahoma has the football. Number 2, Georgia, having no problems right now with Western Kentucky.
16: Gunner Stockton out of the shotgun. Ball on the right hash. Two receivers right, two receivers left. Bowens is the back. Georgia going to swing it out that way at the 20. First down yardage, 15. Johnson may score. 10, 5. He leaps. Touchdown, Georgia.
13: That is Jeff Dantzler with the call from Learfield. Georgia leading in the third quarter, 56-6 over Western Kentucky. A little bit later on today, Mississippi State on the road to take on Minnesota. Vanderbilt in Nashville to host Delaware. Florida in Gainesville will have Campbell coming into town. Number 18, Tennessee on the road this week. They go to Hotlanta to take on Georgia Tech. South Carolina at home with Towson in town. Number 1, Ohio State. Number 4, Texas, of course. Later on tonight, it's a primetime game in Austin, Texas. Here's the head coach of the Buckeyes, Ryan Day.
17: You know, good thing is it'll give us a great data point on where we are and early feedback on things. But more importantly, just the experience of playing in a game like this early in the season is, one of the reasons why you recruit great players to come here. These are the types of games, and this is why we're here.
13: Another interesting game on the SEC schedule, Salt Lake City, Utah. Late tonight, number 20, Utah playing host to 1-0 Arkansas. Also elsewhere in the top 25, number 6, Oregon. They're on the road in Stillwater. They're taking on Oklahoma State. The Cowboys are giving the Ducks all they want.
15: Mestemaker gets the snap. Back to pass. Pressure comes. He floats it deep down the middle for Wyatt Young. He makes a catch at the 10. To his left to the 5 and into the end zone. Pistols firing. Touchdown, Oklahoma State. Wyatt Young.
13: That's Dave Hunziker with the call from Learfield. 30 seconds to play in the first half. Oklahoma State leading number 6, Oregon, 24-14. That's your Alabama Power scoreboard update. I'm Jet Ainsworth. 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
25: 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He'll roll, he'll flip it in the air, caught, it's a two-point conversion. Rolls left, looks back right, he's got a man, catch made, sliding down after making the first down grab. Move the sticks.
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26: Welcome, everybody. Great to have you with us from formerly Commonwealth Stadium, now Kroger Field on the campus of the University of Kentucky. A sea of blue with some beautiful crimson and white sprinkled throughout as well. Always glad to have you with us. I'm Chris Stewart alongside my broadcast partner and former Bama quarterback Tyler Watts. In just a moment, we'll be checking in with our Cooks Pest Control sideline reporter Damian Square. Tyler, a special place known for its basketball primarily, but Will Stein trying to change that on the football front.
27: Yeah, this university has made a huge effort to pour more resources into this football program, expanding the stadium over the last couple of years, bringing in Will Stein, offensive genius there in college football for several years. They're wanting to make this a competitive football program in the SEC, and in under first-year coach Will Stein, they're looking to do that today versus Alabama.
26: In this matchup, we look at our countdown to kickoff presented by Medical Properties Trust. 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Tyler, let's take a look at the scouting report in this one. It's presented by Homewood Suites.
27: Well, this Kentucky offense looks much different than it did under Coach Stoops. They are not just a run-only offensive attack. Will Stein wants to spread spread you out, push the ball down the field. You're going to have lots of crossers. So eye discipline is going to be extremely important for the Alabama secondary of being able to wrap up in open space on some of these plays that do develop. But it all starts up front and being able to eliminate the running game for Kentucky. Last week versus Youngstown State, they had a feast between the tackles, bouncing it to the edge. Can the Alabama defensive line do a good job of containing C.J. Baxter in the backfield for Kentucky? Defensively, it's a lot of what it has been. It's kind of been what they've been hanging their hat on for the past several years. That continues under this new coaching regime. They're physical up front, but they are a little susceptible in the secondary. So Alabama, if they can establish some things with a running game, implement some play action pass, push the ball down the field when the field position is favorable for them, hopefully you can have some explosive plays versus this defense.
26: 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And while you're at it, you may want to fix yourself a little Tito's homemade vodka, the handmade vodka. 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Tito's handmade vodka presents our star to watch. Tyler, who have you got for us?
27: Boy, I've kind of gone back and forth on this one. I mean, the Kentucky offense, their success really goes through Willie Rodriguez, a big tight end. I think Keon Sav is going to be tasked with a tall order there at the free safety position, especially on some of the overs and communication in the secondary. But look for Keon Sav to have another solid day for the Alabama defense.
26: That's our star to watch, presented by Tito's, and Tito's Handmade Vodka is teaming up with University of Alabama to donate 150 tickets to VetTix. That's an organization offering active service members and veterans tickets to this season's Alabama Crimson Tide home games. 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Let's take a timeout, and when we come back, we will take a look at our projected starters for today's game as the countdown to kickoff, presented by Medical's Property Trust, continues right after this on the Crimson Tide Sports Network from Learfield.
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26: 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I'm Chris Stewart along with Tyler Watts, taking a look at the starting lineups presented by Google Gemini, the official AI partner of Alabama Athletics. We're not going to run through all of them. We're going to talk about one area that does have quite a bit of change, given the fact that one key guy is out at that right guard slot. Michael Carroll not able to go today.
16: And hard to believe it. He had some more experience than most other linemen as far as at Alabama here along the front five. So, yeah, he's out. Unfortunately, didn't make the trip. So they'll slide William Sanders over to right guard. Mal Waldrop will step up and start and man the position at left guard. So me and Roger were talking about it. Communication pre-snap is so important. And then post-snap, obviously, picking up twists and stunts by this defensive unit for Kentucky. About the only success ECU had last week on the defensive front was where they were playing the games and the communication amongst all five guys. So you insert a new fella, now you have to be able to, for those five, to really jive pre and post snap.
26: Specifically with Michael Carroll, what are you losing in his absence?
16: Just an aggressive nature, someone who plays through the whistle, which is what you want. He's a tone setter, something that's kind of been lacking over the last couple of seasons. But William Sanders is more than capable. Mal Waldrop brings a little nastiness to him, his game as well. And so you like the interior. And then Javen James is going to be called on really to help out William Sanders, make sure they're on the same page and picking up these stunts and twists off the edge.
26: Carroll at 6'6", 324. He's just a sophomore out of Doylestown, Pennsylvania. But as we said, Mal Waldrop, a sophomore as well, 6'5", 324. An Alabamian from Seal, Alabama, will be starting in his spot, and or actually will start at left guard as William Sanders, the 6'3", 321-pound junior from Brookwood, Alabama, not far from Tuscaloosa at all, will be sliding over to the right guard spot. So there you have it, our starting lineups presented by Google Gemini, the official AI partner of Alabama Athletics. That's going to do it for our countdown to kickoff presented by Medical Properties Trust. 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We are back with the kick. Alabama taking on the Kentucky Wildcats here in the Bluegrass on the Crimson Tide Sports Network from Learfield.
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0: Northbound on I-65, somewhere beyond Nashville, the scenery begins to change. The hills roll a little longer. Thoroughbreds graze behind white fences, and the bluegrass begins to live up to its name. It's a scene so beautiful it hardly takes a wordsmith to describe it. And as the road winds north towards Lexington, it leads to a place when more than a little share history with the Crimson Tide. The legendary Paul Bear Bryant, a one-time Kentucky head coach who eventually found his way back to his alma mater at Alabama because Mama called. C.M. Newton, a Kentucky man brought to Tuscaloosa by Bryant, who helped usher in the modern era of Alabama basketball before eventually returning to Kentucky as athletic director. And Bill Curry, who traveled the other direction, leaving the pressure cooker of Tuscaloosa for the bluegrass. Different men, different eras, but journeys that have connected Lexington and Tuscaloosa for generations. And yet, when today's fans think about battles between Alabama and Kentucky, chances are their thoughts turn first to the hardwood. Wimp and Patino, Cal and Nate. Epic battles that have packed arenas, filled up stat sheets, and given both fan bases plenty to talk about.
1: Bama wins it, and let's get out of here!
0: But today, the battle will be settled on grass. And for Alabama, there's a question that needs to be answered. Because if you're going to thrive in the Southeastern Conference, sooner or later, you have to take your winning show on the road. And today, for the first time this season, the Crimson Tide does just that. White jerseys, white pants, crimson helmets, in a sea of Kentucky blue. How will they travel? We're about to find out. It's post time. From Kroger Field in the heart of the bluegrass, the Alabama Crimson Tide and the Kentucky Wildcats. Next.
2: Here we go.
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1: Win on three. One, two, three.
2: How about that Crimson Tide?
0: Yeah! Kickoff is just moments away. Now, here's the voice of the Alabama Crimson Tide, Chris Stewart.
3: Welcome, everybody. Great to have you with us on what is turning out to be a somewhat pleasant afternoon in Lexington, Kentucky. We were expecting to have some rain. We do have clouds, but we do have also a lot of sunshine here in, again, the old Kentucky home of the University of Kentucky Wildcats, part of the pageantry, their state anthem, as we listen in down on the field.

mark the 25th anniversary of September 11th, 2001, and celebrate Heroes Day. Please join us in honoring those who protect our nation at home and abroad, along with our first responders and frontline healthcare heroes. Today's colors are presented by the UK Air Force ROTC Honor Guard. Our national anthem is performed by Grammy Award-winning country music superstar from Ashland, Kentucky, Wynonna Judd, accompanied by Cactus Moser.

0: the Kentucky Army National Guard.
1: 25 years and one day after one of the greatest tragedies in the history of our nation, a stirring rendition of our national anthem with a helicopter flyover that absolutely is icing on the cake for a very special start to what we hope, Tyler Watts, is a very special day from the Bama perspective. The Crimson Tide trying to get it done, as is normally the case against the Wildcats. Only two victories over Alabama in the history of this series.
2: Yeah, well, it has been a long time, but every time that you line up, it's a new adventure, new challenge, and Alabama has to take what they did last week versus ECU on the road here against Kentucky today and play flawless, especially early on. Now, they don't want to have any mistakes, allow this crowd, and allow just a sense of, hey, yeah, we can do this if you're on the Kentucky side. So Alabama needs to go out there and handle business, make sure that they're more dominant, faster, and more physical football team.
1: Alabama and Kentucky meeting for the 43rd time in the history of the series. 39 Alabama wins, two losses, and one tie between the two. We've played 19 times here in Lexington, or will by the time this one ends. Right now, Alabama holding a 16-2 edge over the Cats. It's currently an 8-game win streak, including the 2023 win here for the Crimson Tide over the Cats, 49-21. As you said, the history doesn't really matter, but Alabama's hopeful that some of what they did offensively, especially last week, will not only carry over, but will even improve here in week two.
2: And it's good to have those type of games where you do make some mistakes, both mentally and physically, because it gives you an opportunity to go and correct those and really focus in on, yeah, we got a lot of work to do, so let's get headed in the right direction.
1: The sun is shining down on our Cook's Pest Control sideline reporter, Damian Square, a happy man at the moment. Partner, not nearly as hot as last week.
3: No, not at all.
1: It ain't nearly as wet as we thought it was going to be, at least not so far.
3: Yeah, we're getting a few sprinkles here, but in the south, we appreciate that, man. Actually, I think the rain has passed over us. It looks like we're going to get us a good day of football here today.
1: Tell me your perspective. What do you want to see Bama build on from 1 week ago?
3: I want them to continue to get off the field on third downs. I mean, you know, good football teams, good defenses, they get off the field on third downs and they get their offense back on the field. So I want to continue to see them to manage first down the way that they did last week and continue to get off the field on third downs.
1: This is a team that offensively was able to move it pretty effectively. The one time things might have gotten or could have potentially gotten a little dicey, it was 17-0, and then you look up, it's 17-7. But I thought that drive right after after the East Carolina score was really big for this team. And then all of a sudden, Yanze Pierre picks one off and takes it to the house, and suddenly you felt like it was back firmly in control.
3: Well, yeah, that's great. I'm glad that that guy didn't waste no time to be dominant in this football season. That was definitely one of the guys coming out of the offseason that we were looking forward to seeing playing more football this year. But he started off strong last week. Let's see if he can continue on that same path.
1: Tyler, when you take a look at Kentucky's defense and what they want to do, where does Alabama attack? What's the area that you feel like Bama may have the best chance, especially early against the Cats?
2: Well, you have to establish some sort of running attack, at least make that a threat, something that you're going to stick through throughout the four quarters. But this secondary is very gettable for the Alabama skill position, but you have to be able to haul it in. We're going to find some open gaps. Got to protect up front, obviously, and that's really where it starts, which is a little bit taller task now that we've had to reshuffle our offensive line once again. But we can definitely exploit this secondary. There's going to be holes in there. We just have to make sure we connect on them and don't miss those opportunities.
1: That's Tyler Watts, our color analyst here on the Crimson Tide Sports Network. You heard from our Cook's Pest Control sideline reporter, Damian Square, the vice president, general manager of our Crimson Tide Sports Network, in his final season with us, headed towards retirement, unless we can talk him out of it, but I don't think we got a shot at that. But Jim is the VP and general manager as the Crimson Tide takes the field.

with Jim at the controls, with Jim Carabin as our VP and general manager. Our producer engineer is Tom Stipe. Our network manager is Eric Nichols, the guy that does yeoman's duty on our show, in addition to Mr. Stipe and to the soon-to-be-mentioned Butch Owens. It's Roger Hoover, our broadcast host. As we said, Butch Owens is indeed the spotter and whatever else Tom needs him to do for us. Our studio engineer, Jerry Kelly, our scoreboard host, Jet Ainsworth, and in the postgame, you'll be hearing from Gray Robertson, along with the gentleman you heard in the pregame with Roger and former Alabama great Christian Miller. So, we are glad you are with us. The University of Kentucky has its marching band out on the field, waiting on the home team to come out of the tunnel, but right now, the captains are on their respective sidelines. Bray Hubbard, Ryan Coleman Williams, and Zabian Brown, the captains for the Crimson Tide, as the Cats have four men down on the field that'll carry that designation for today. Kenny Minchie is their quarterback, who is one of the captains. Also, Bo Barnes, along with Olaus Alinen, the former Alabama lineman, a native of Finland, who has made his way from Tuscaloosa to Lexington, and rounding out the starters, Ty Bryant, a defensive back. Excuse me, rounding out the captains, I should say, for Kentucky, is Mr. Bryant. We are just about set to get things underway, or at least the coin toss. Our weather and field conditions are presented by Alpha Insurance, auto, home, life, business, and health, alphainsurance.com. Again, the sun fighting its way through the clouds as the Big Blue has made its way out of the tunnel to our right and onto the field here in Lexington.

0: The forecast calls for about a 30 or 40% chance of rain, but currently 79 degrees. They are expecting rain around 5 o'clock with wind gusts around 12 miles per hour. But at the moment, we have more sun than we do clouds, and obviously we are very pleased with that fact. The real feels about 84 here in Lexington, KY, as the late, great Joe Dean Sr. would have said, and so too his son, who just recently passed, a dear friend,
1: your umpire,
0: in Joe Dean Jr. Let's go down to the field, and here is the coin toss.
1: This is the coin we're going to use. The SEC logo is heads, the team flag is tails. Alabama, what are you going to call?
2: Tails.
1: You're going to call tails. It's tails, you've won the toss.
2: Sure.
1: You won the football, right?
2: Yeah.
1: So which way you want to kick?
3: Alabama's won the toss and chosen to defer till the second half. Kentucky will receive the football. Gentlemen, shake hands, go get your teams.
0: Ted Pitts, our lead official for this SEC crew, is the gentleman sharing the coin toss information with us. And again, our Cook's Pest Control sideline reporter, Damian Square, providing that for us. Coming up in moments, it'll be kickoff presented by Coca-Cola. Passionate fans and an ice-cold Coca-Cola. That's a winning combo. Fan work is thirsty work. Enjoy a Coca-Cola. Tyler, first road trip for Alabama this year. And ready to get this thing underway.
4: Yeah, and I love the fact that we won the toss. I think it's important to get your best unit, the defensive unit, out on the field first. And I'd like to know Damian Square's thoughts on this, but you have a explosive, kind of really messes with your eyes defensively style of offense that's going to be opening up. And you're probably going to be expecting a couple of gadgets and things that you necessarily hadn't seen on film.
1: Kentucky number 8 is reporting as number 41.
0: Damian, what do you expect early from that Kentucky offense?
5: I expect them to try to get the ball on the perimeter. I think we, held it down in between the line of script, in between the tackles last week. I don't think those guys are going to think they're going to have success doing that on us this week. So I see the quarterback trying to get the ball out on the perimeter, see if our cornerbacks can make a few tackles early to get these guys behind the count.
0: Lorcan Quinn will kick it off for the Crimson Tide. Everything a touchback a week ago when he kicked it for the Crimson Tide. Caden Ferguson, Andrew Weber, the deep man for the Cats. Bama wearing those great-looking white unis with crimson helmets. Kentucky wearing the blue jerseys, the blue helmets, the white pants with the blue stripes down the side. Bama, crimson stripes down the pant leg as this kick will sail into and through. Watch out, ladies. They're behind the back of the end zone. Wearing one as Lorcan Quinn does it again, booting it through the back of the end zone. And so the Cats will start off first and 10 from their own 25-yard line.
4: Defensive front so dominant last week for Alabama. They're going to have their hands full today, as Damian said, of making sure you stay at home on the inside, but really being able to keep containment on the edges.
0: The front of Pierre, Simmons, Green, and Tompkins for the Crimson Tide. Red Morgan walking up to the edge, and Bama's also got a linebacker in Luke Metz there. We got basically a 7 or 8-man front at the moment. Let's see if we bring the house. Cats working from the pistol formation. They will swing it near side, and that one is caught on a great grab, keeping his feet and getting across the 35 to about the 38-yard line. Nick Anderson, that was a perfectly placed ball and a great catch as well.
4: Dejon Lee saw the throw quick and went for the interception and missed it by a hair. Unable to bat it down, ends up being a first down pickup for Kentucky.
0: Cats getting it to the 38, so a gain of 13 on the first down play. And once again, Minchie, with C.J. Baxter in the backfield. Minshew directing traffic, sending a man wide to the near side of the field. He's got time to throw in the pocket, checks it down across the middle, and they'll get to the 45, maybe the 47-yard line. That is Baxter, who was on a delay out of the backfield and became the nice check down option for Minshew.
4: Luke Metz and Caleb Woodson were dropping back deep in coverage, and one thing Minshew does well is he knows where his check downs are. Tries to push the ball down the field, but if it's not there, he knows where his outlets are. Alabama giving a good push up front, unable to get to him.
0: Bama bringing Tompkins from one side. Pierre walks up to the other edge as they'll run this one right up the gut, and they'll pick up about 4, maybe 5 yards and claim the first down. The Cats effective offensively to start the drive. Red Morgan, the Husky, steps up and makes the stop for the Crimson Tide.
4: Talked about the communication on pre-snap. Kentucky never stands still. They're constantly in motion, movement, shifting, really forcing you to be on top of your game defensively. And so far, Alabama's kept everything underneath, which is good.
0: Kedrick Bingley-Jones back in the game. He was out for a snap. As the Tide again shows the four-man front with Pierre getting both hands on the turf from the far edge. Now the snap to the quarterback, steps up in the pocket, eludes the rush, trying to buy some time, and he's going to be brought down. Nice play by the Crimson Tide's Caleb Woodson, who stayed right on the QB the whole way, didn't go for a fake, got him to the turf for a loss of about 3.5, maybe 4 on the play.
4: And once again, great coverage downfield. Minshew, you know where to go with the football. He is able to escape the pressure inside the pocket and buy some extra time. But as you mentioned, Caleb Woodson doing a good job staying in phase, not over pursuing, and allow the cutback by Minshew.
0: Butch called it a sack. I'm going to go with it as well, as the Crimson Tide forces the Cats into a second down and almost 14. Quarterback keep left side, as that one will get to the midfield stripe. A gain of a couple, but no more. It's going to be third and more than 10 upcoming for Kentucky. Desmond Umizulu made the stop for the Crimson Tide, the South Carolina transfer, a Maryland native. As third and 12's upcoming, Kentucky across the middle, catch made, but that's going to be well shy of the first down. Catch was made by Willie Rodriguez, the tight end, and Alabama's Red Morgan was right there, Damian, to force the Cats to punt.
5: Yeah, Red has been really aggressive playing up on the line of scrimmage. It looked like they got him down in the box tonight. Like you said, it looked like we had about 8 men on the line of scrimmage. Early on, we was doing some defensive line movement. Some of the guys kind of got washed a little bit. That's why you saw a little success on some of the run plays. But I'm glad these guys were able to calm down and get off the field on third down like they were doing last week. We're still 0 and whatever on third down.
0: That's a nice situation. Thomas O'Hara on to punt as deep back at his own 10-yard line for the Crimson Tide is Ryan Coleman-Williams. A high kick that will sail over his head and carry into the end zone. That'll be a touchback. And the Tide will have it first and 10 from their own 25-yard line. Looks like we're going to stay right here, or are we? Boy, that one was slow out of the gate. The red cap did not get out of the gate in a hurry, but we will now step aside. No score early in this one. 11:04 to go, first quarter, here in Lexington on the Crimson Tide Sports Network from Learfield.
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5: Hey, man, it's a big-time day in Kentucky, man. These people came out here to see a good football game. They're all striped out, but unfortunately, they probably will be leaving this game early.
0: That is the sincere hope. And you're right. Yeah, the sections, one is blue, the other white, and so on as you go all the way around the stadium. But there is some crimson that has messed up that symmetry in some various spots. Always good to see Bama Nation travel and support the Crimson Tide. Ryan Coleman-Williams and Lazier Brooks will be the wideouts with Daniel Hill in the backfield to the left of Keelan Russell. There are now three men wide to the right now of the formation with a tight end, Caleb Edwards, to the left side. Kentucky showing a

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3: They do have a safety back around the 30-yard line. Single safety there with a five-man rush. They try to throw a bubble screen. It's deflected into the air. It's caught by the D lineman. He falls into the end zone for a Kentucky touchdown. McQuise Humphrey Grace made that play on his own. Got in the passing lane, knocked it into the air, caught it, fought his way from a yard out into the end zone, and just like that, Kentucky gets on the scoreboard first as Alabama has easily its worst offensive series of the season.
4: Yeah, screens are normally a safe call on third and long. However, no one touched the defensive end. Normally you'll get somebody go and cut him or rip him down. But as you mentioned, Humphrey Grace goes unblocked. He's able to get his hands up, read the eyes, bat it straight up, and walk in for a touchdown.
3: First turnover of the year by the Bama offense as the extra point attempt will be tried. It's up. It is good on the kick from Adam Zuagi. And just like that, Kentucky's defense doing the job to create points. And it didn't just come on that third down play that resulted in the interception and the score. That started really on the two previous plays.
4: It was on first down. You take the sack there, unnecessary. You have to get rid of the football. That puts you behind the chains. You try to get to the edge, but you're not able to hook the end and get to the perimeter. And that puts you in a bind, in a hole inside the 10-yard line. So we talked about it in the pregame. You got to be able to survive the first quarter, first half with playing mistake-free football and not a good series by this Alabama unit. How do you respond, though? That's the most important thing. How do you respond to the two losses, the critical mistake? Come out here, get the first down. Don't worry about score. Just get first downs. See what happens on this drive.
3: Talk about drives ending with the kick being a good thing. It wasn't a good one for Alabama's because it ended with a kick by Kentucky, an extra point. A touchdown on the deflection and catch into the end zone for the Cats, as Zuagi will kick this one through the back of the end zone, and it'll be a touchback. And the crowd is very much in this one early. It only seats a little more than 60,000. Beautiful venue, but I liked it better when it was a tad quieter. 7-0, Kentucky with a lead. And 10-11 to go in the opening quarter of action. But as you said, Tyler, this Bama offense gets to go right back out there and try to make amends.
4: Yeah, I look for them to be probably a little conservative, try to run the ball between the tackles here, if they can't quiet this crowd down a little bit and get some confidence back in Keelan Russell.
3: Hill again back out there at running back. You've also got Derek Meadows in the game. He's in motion to the near side. They do run it right up the gut, as you called it, Coach Watts, and a gain of about 3.5. Want to check in, if we can, real quickly with Damian Square. Just the mood down there, Damian. I'm sure it's a little shell-shocked.
5: Yeah, man. Anytime something unexpected happened like that, you just got to come to the back to the sideline and regroup. It's still early in the game. Like Tyler said, fortunately, he gets to come out here and put a Band-Aid on that wound right now. You're away on the road, and the SEC is going to be a 60-minute game. Got to play for play.
3: Second down and 7 for the Crimson Tide. Man in the backfield to the right of Russell as he brings Rico Scott in motion. Play action, swings it out quickly. Nice catch. Williams gets to the boundary after getting beyond the first down mark. That is your first Bank First first down of the game for the Crimson Tide. Hassan Sykes, the left corner, there in coverage to force him to the boundary.
4: And Kentucky brought a safety blitz. It was a little delayed where they inserted the safety, but the ball comes out quickly from Keelan Russell, a little 6-yard out, and is caught by Coleman Williams. That's good to see him haul it in on his first attempt.
3: R.C. Dubb along with Lottie Brooks to the near side. Now Brooks goes in motion to join Rico Scott to the right.

0: side of the formation. Play action, trying to bounce his way around, unloading it, finding a man is Russell, and he's got Brooks down at the 40 of Kentucky. A great play on the part of Keelan Russell. Kept his poise, found a man for a gain of 23.
1: And here early on, Kentucky is lighting up with a lot of field pressure, safety pressures, trying to get back to Keelan Russell and rattle his cage. The young freshman quarterback, however, buys just enough time, is able to keep his eyes downfield to Brooks, who was completely uncovered. Huge gain there for Alabama.
0: Two tight end look with Josh Ford and Danny Lewis Jr. in the game for the Crimson and tied. Both lining up offset to the left. Single setback behind Russell as the ball is snapped low. I think it was a misread between the center and the quarterback, and thankfully Bama recovered it. Still got a yard on the play.
1: This happened a couple of times last week where you have motion going across the formation and the snap is made before that man clears, and that's on Keelan Russell. He has to communicate that and either get his guys moving or make sure he's not snapping the ball prior to them clearing the area.
0: So we've got still a gain of a yard on the play. Second and nine upcoming. Could have been disaster, and still you got one out of it. As Brooks goes in motion right now, stays in the backfield. The handoff will be play action actually instead, and the dump off goes to Brooks near side, and I think they got away with a face mask. No, they did not. As they sort it out, let's pause 10 seconds so our local stations can identify themselves to you. Welcome to the Crimson Tide Sports Network.
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0: Aaron Gates guilty of the face mask at the end of the play, which is a huge break for the Crimson Tide. It was absolutely the right call, but that play was going to leave third and long, and instead it's an automatic first down for the Tide, or it becomes a first down, I should say, on the step off down the Kentucky 22.
1: Alabama needs to be more physical team here inside the 25-yard line and kind of push some guys around in the running game.
0: Lewis and Meadows to the near side as the quarterback keep results in a loose football, and Kentucky's going to fall on it again. It looked like Russell tried to shovel it off as he was going down, and that's just another mistake. Let's see if they call that a forward pass. I doubt they will review it or that it will become one. But that is what they're reviewing. Cedric Works is the man who came up with it for Kentucky. It's a media timeout. We'll take it as they sort things out at Bama with a rough start. Already down 7-0. And then while getting to the high red zone area, turns it over again. 7:09 to play in the first quarter of action. Cats leading Bama 7-0 on the Crimson Tide Sports Network from Learfield.
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1: 7-0, Kentucky leads Alabama with 7:09 to go in the first quarter. I want to remind you about Nature Made, made to care for fans on game day and every day, the official vitamin and supplement of Alabama football. Damian Squares, our Cooks Pest Control sideline reporter, Cooks Pest Control, call Cooks to score superior protection from pests and termites. Damian, looking at that last play as Alabama fumbles the football, where was the breakdown that led to Kentucky receiving the football back?
9: It looked like an RPO that they were trying to execute. From my angle, it looked like the slant was open. The receiver kind of ran a slant down the numbers for whatever reason. And 12 didn't get the view that he wanted. He was kind of holding the ball, you know, in traffic. I guess the linebacker dropped into the window. You know, the defensive end came around and stripped him for the sack. But it was RPO. Like I said, it looked like the slam was open, but obviously he didn't get the picture that he wanted. You got to protect the ball in traffic and come out with some type of points when you make it into the red zone.
1: Man, I think Josh Ford going across the formation was the man responsible for getting a helmet on the defensive end and absolutely missed him. I think if Keelan does have an opportunity to pull it down and run it, he's got two left side offensive linemen pulling around, leading the way, and I think it would have been a nice gain on the run. Instead, second turnover of the day on two consecutive drives.
0: Alabama chance to find out early how poised they are as the squad. A turnover that led directly to points on a pick six from the one, a deflected pass into the air that was carried into the end zone by Kentucky, and now a takeaway by the Cats as Bama was driving. Kentucky on first down, runs it to the 30-yard line, a gain of three. Caleb Woodson making the stop on C.J. Baxter, the senior from Boynton Beach, Florida, transferred from Texas. Now with the Wildcats as they work with two wideouts left. Play action, looking. They'll swing it near side. Back shoulder pass incomplete as they were trying to connect with D.J. Miller, but good coverage on the part of Alabama's Zabian Brown, the junior corner from Santa Ana, California.
1: It's a nice mixture of secondary coverage there by Zabian Brown. He got up in press man and was in the hip pocket of Miller, the wide receiver for Kentucky, and the ball fell harmlessly. So big third down here for Alabama.
0: Cats 0 for 1 on third down so far. Trips left, two men to the near side, an empty set surrounding quarterback Kenny Minchie. Taking his time directing traffic from the shotgun. He will get the snap. He'll look. He'll throw across the middle. It's picked off. Picked off by Matt's 20. Matt's at the 15. Tightrope sideline scores. Luke Matt's touchdown, Alabama. Crimson Tide turns the tables on the Big Blue, getting a defensive score of their own, and we're a PAT away from tying it up here in Lexington.
1: Boy, talk about a turn of events. When that defense needed to step up, they absolutely did. And you went on first and second down. You have an opportunity to make hay there on third. Four-man rush. We had one defensive guy fall down, but still we're able to apply pressure on Minchie in the backfield, and Metz reads his eyes as he's trying to hit a slant and takes it home.
0: Connor Talty boots through the PAT as Damian Square, Luke Metz, the 34-yard interception return for a score. Back-to-back weeks to start the year for Alabama's defense to get a pick and a score.
9: Hey, that was big time, man. That guy was where he was supposed to be at the right time. It looked like an RPO. He just sat there, read the quarterback eyes, and made the play when he needed to. This defense needed to make a play like that on the road in the SEC. Hopefully our freshman quarterback can calm down and come out here and make some plays.
1: And for every Alabama interception this year, participating Chick-fil-A restaurants in Alabama donate $1,000 to Children's of Alabama for up to $10,000 for the program as the Picks for Kids partner. That's now two picks for Bama, $2,000 for Children's of Alabama.
10: Special thank you to Chick-fil-A restaurants in Alabama who are supporting Children's of Alabama this season.
0: And we'll steal a thank you to Bromberg's as well. The scoring drive recap. One pick, 34-yard return. It's a touchdown for the Bama defense to even things up at 7 apiece. I don't know who had pick sixes on the old bingo card to start the scoring, but congratulations. You're the big winner as this kickoff will be a short one fielded at the goal line. Cats get it to the 15 as on that return, Alabama will make the stop. And Kentucky tripped up by Carmelo O'Neal. And the Crimson Tide with a little bounce in its step defensively, Tyler, as they come back out to the field.
1: Well, this defensive unit has been unwavering. Gave up a couple of first downs in the opening possession, but right when you needed them, man, they stepped up big time to even the score up at 7-all.
0: The way Caden Russell is the one who had the 17-yard return for the Cats. One of the few, very few, I think maybe only the second by Lorcan Quinn that was returned as the Cats pitch it left side. This time Javonte Barnes gets his number called and the Oklahoma transfer has nowhere to go. He will get back to the line of scrimmage and no further.
1: Yeah, Umazula setting the edge there, stringing it out, getting upfield as well, along with Chuck McDonald coming in from the secondary. Or Ivan Taylor, I'm sorry, to the 13 or 18.
0: Umazula got the horse you rode in on as the Tide forces the Cats into a second and 10 now from the 17-yard line. They'll hand it off again. They'll run it up the gut. There's a flag coming in after Kentucky gains 4, maybe 5. I think this one's coming back. Likely a hold as C.J. Baxter got the 5-yard pickup.
1: On us. Looks like they're going to call a hold on us. I wonder if it was on Kedrick Bingley Jones.
0: How can you have defensive holding on a run play?
1: Well, sometimes you take those linemen and pull them down.
0: It was actually on Isaiah Faga, guilty of the infraction.
1: You're right. It's not a penalty you normally see on defensive guys, but sometimes if you have a puller, though, the backside tackler will grab them to prevent them from getting away.
0: Damien, what'd you see?
9: Hey, man, that's the only way you can take on them big double teams in the ACC, man. The ref needs to keep that flag in his pocket. That's what I saw.
0: That's why he's the best, folks. Damien Square from the sideline. Handoff goes left side. Cats try to cut it back up with Baxter. He'll get a yard, maybe two on the play before Caleb Woodson was there. Terrence Green also in the middle involved in that stop. It'll be second in about 9.5. Or 8.5, excuse me.
1: Winning first down is so important versus this style of offense with all the RPOs and the play action that they do. They're going to stay true to running the football, but if you can keep them in second and long, third and long, really helps your efforts on the defensive side.
0: Just under 5 minutes to go, opening quarter, 7-7 ball game. Alabama and Kentucky here in Lexington. Cats with the ball on second, and we'll call it 9. Quarterback keep left side. He'll get across the 35 up near the 37-yard line. It'll be third down at about 4. Upcoming Justin Hill, the Wolf linebacker out of Cincinnati, Ohio, not too far from his hometown, on the stop. As it will be third and almost 5 now as they spot it back on the Kentucky side of the 37-yard line. They're 0-for-2 already, are the Cats, on third down conversion attempts. They'll have two wideouts to each side. Now they'll put a third man there as they go empty in the backfield. Quarterback all by himself in Minshew gets the snap, throws the slant, catch is made, and it's going to be just enough for the first down. That was a nice grab with a defender on him, but Kenny Darby made the reception. No, this is not an old radio broadcast. It was not Ken Darby for Alabama. It's Kenny Darby for Kentucky made the grab. They hurry to the line of scrimmage. They snap it. They'll run right with a quarterback, but he'll throw it. It's incomplete. And I thought I saw a flag come in. Did I?
1: I think we're going to have holding on us.
0: Man, another mistake by Bama defensively. Second holding penalty.
11: Holding. Defense. Number 7.
0: That's going to be
11: 10-yard foul. Automatic first down.
0: We had one up the middle on a run play. Bama holding a Kentucky offensive lineman in a very rare call, but that time, I believe, in pass coverage. You had Woodson called for the hold. That's the third penalty, 25 yards in flags on Alabama already. Had too many a week ago, but I hope that would get cleaned up here in week two. Kentucky breaks the huddle, runs to the line of scrimmage. Pistol formation, handoff, goes left side, breaking one tackle and getting down to the 40-yard line is Jason Patterson. Boy, he was one broken tackle away from, no pun intended, being off to the races there. There was nobody else in the secondary.
1: Good hustle effort, though, by Caleb Woodson, not giving up on the play from that middle linebacker position and going all the way to the outside to clean up and secure the tackle.
0: So a second down and two upcoming following the 8-yard pickup. Nose of the football resting just on the 40 of the Crimson Tide. 7-7 ball game, clock ticking right at the 3-minute mark now here in quarter number one on what's become a sunny afternoon in Lexington. Handoff goes left side, fighting through the initial tackle and working forward before losing the football was Kentucky, but the Cats fall back on it. That's going to be a first down. It was Patterson on the carry. Keon Sab applied the hit, but I believe it was a tight end for Kentucky that fell on the loose football, and they will maintain possession at the Alabama 33. 7-yard pickup. So first and 10, Kentucky inside the Bama 35. Again, it's Patterson in the backfield behind the quarterback, Minchie. Patterson gets the handoff, cuts it back towards the middle, gets hit by Metz and a couple of others, but that's a 4-yard pickup, and they're starting to gash us between the tackles.
1: Well, they keep hitting the edges and keep pushing the ball outside, but these backs from Kentucky are showing great patience. As the line strings out, they're finding some cutback holes.
0: Damian, how do we stop it?
9: My defensive man's got to get more control of the tight end. I heard Tyler talk about this guy before the game, number 87. It looked like Kentucky loves to use this guy in the run game. Our defensive ends are kind of struggling to set an edge on this guy right now. Definitely need to get more control of the D gap. The ball is kind of bouncing out of the A and get to the edges because of the big guys that we got up the middle.
0: A minute 33 and moving. Time left first quarter. Still 7-7 between Bama, Kentucky. Cats looking left side. They got a tight end, a completion, and he's going to be brought down shy of the first down mark. That was Willie Rodriguez for a gain of 5. It'll be third and a couple upcoming.
1: Kentucky loves to clear out one side of your defense and then drag Rodriguez or these other tight ends across the formation, and he kind of gets lost with the linebacker. So a third and one situation, Kentucky brings in an extra lineman, going a little heavier. Hopefully we can hold our own.
0: They do make it third and a yard. Single setback behind Minchie, who was under center, now works back to the shotgun. Strong side right, gets the handoff, wants to throw. Plenty of time, throws the drag, it's tipped and incomplete. Luke Metz was there in coverage and distracted the intended receiver. That was the running back, C.J. Baxter, who again appeared out of the backfield. And Kentucky's going to go for it here. I think they had two downs in mind when they came to the line of scrimmage on third and less than one.
1: Baxter comes out of the game as well. He's a little banged up, so he's not going to be in the backfield for Kentucky.
0: So let's see if the Bama defense can stiffen or if the Cats will keep this drive going. They will hustle to the line of scrimmage. They get the snap in the pistol formation. Looking, firing near side. Catch is made. That's going to be just enough, or is it, for a first down? Let's see where they spot it. They're going to say incomplete. The official came in from the secondary and said incomplete. They're still discussing it.
1: He didn't complete the catch, I don't think.
0: Yeah, officials are still talking about it. Waiting on the lead referee.
12: It was a catch. It was fumble. It was fumbled short of the line to gain. So by rule, ball will go over on downs.
0: Wow. So Bama's going to catch a break either way. It's either going to be, upon review, a fumble, or it's going to be no catch, or it's going to be a fumble and not enough for the first down. Timeout on the field. We'll sort it out while we step aside for this break with 32 seconds to go in the first quarter of play. Bama and Kentucky. Yes, in a defensive slugfest. 7-7's our score on the Crimson Tide Sports Network from Learfield. 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
10: 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They are reviewing this fourth down play for Kentucky. 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Pick up the same Ziegler Jumbo Franks served to Bryant Denny Stadium at your local grocery store. Ziegler Meats, a tradition of great taste for over 90 years. Proud to be the official hot dog of the Crimson Tide. Tyler Watts, a few more angles. What have you seen on that play?
1: Heck of a play by Keon Sam, and we talked about him matching up versus this tight end room for Kentucky. He goes in high and strips the ball away. Think what they're reviewing now. I thought it was an incomplete pass. I know he had possession, but it was a bang-bang play where Sab was able to knock it loose. I'm hoping it's an incomplete pass, but I think that they are. If they ruled it a fumble, they're going back and checking the spot of where possession was maintained and did he cross the line to gain before the fumble occurred.
0: Well, if this one holds as originally called, it'll be really even. We got a 7-7 score, but it'll mean a touchdown for both defenses on interceptions. It'll also mean two first quarter takeaways by the respective defenses, as Alabama turned it over twice offensively, but Kentucky will have turned it over twice, and it looks like
1: certainly
0: that is going to hold up. We're still
1: The conversation going on.
12: After further review, the ball carrier fumbled the ball after he had made the line to gain. The fumble was forward and out of bounds. It will be returned to the spot of the fumble. First down.
0: So, they said catch, fumble, but with the catch, he was at the first down marker. Man, that's bang, bang, to say the least.
1: It's an incomplete pass in the NFL.
0: Yeah. Heck of a play regardless by Sab, but new life for Kentucky on this drive in the final 30 seconds of the first half. They run it right up the gut with Patterson, and he will get to the 20-yard line. Second down and a bunch from there. London Simmons in the middle of the defense, credited with the stop, as that will be the final play of this first quarter of action. We've seen a little bit of everything except the offenses finding the end zone. Kentucky will try to change that when we come back. 7-7 our score after the first 15 minutes here at Kroger Field in Lexington on the Crimson Tide Sports Network from Learfield.
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10: 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Both teams with a pick six. It was Marquise Humphrey-Grace for Kentucky against Keelan Russell, just two yards into the end zone for Kentucky's first score. And then Luke Metz picking off Kenny Minchie, 34-yard return to tie the game at 7. Quick check of the Alabama Power scoreboard update. Crimson Tide and the Wildcats play this afternoon here in Lexington. Earlier today, it was Michigan topping Oklahoma. 17-10 was the final score. Also a notable matchup, Texas A&M topping Arizona State, 48-20, the final score from Bryan College Station. Coming to you live inside the Alabama Credit Union broadcast booth. Feel good about your money as we get ready to start the second quarter. Back on the call, the voice of the Crimson Tide, Chris Stewart.
0: Roger, thank you so very much. Alabama trying to get some things going offensively once they get the football back. Minus 13 yards rushing because of the negative plays that we had, but not able to do a whole lot through the air either. 34 yards has been the positive. Kentucky, 39 yards of total offense, or 78, excuse me, as they have 39 on the ground, 39 through the air as well. So a balanced attack so far. But neither team's been able to find the end zone offensively. Both scores coming defensively on interception returns.
1: Well, the Alabama defensive unit has been on the field a majority of that first quarter. Only 9 offensive snaps for Alabama. Now you have an opportunity to make a stop here and force a field goal.
0: Jason Patterson in the backfield, but they'll go to the air. They got a man wide open for a touchdown. Henry Boyer, the 5th-year senior, a transfer from Illinois, slipped over from his tight end position, was wide open inside the 5, made the grab, and walked into the end zone untouched for a 20-yard touchdown score to give Kentucky their second lead of the day.
1: Will Stein's good at making you wrong in the secondary if given a little bit of time. He sent 2 verticals to occupy the safety, also had a tight end go into the flat that the cornerback had to cover, and that left the corner route wide open.
0: We'll hear from Damian after the extra point try from Zuagi, the place kicker for the Cats. Snap and spot are good. The kick is up, and it is through the uprights as well. And Damian Square, what did you see on that play?
9: Oh, so right there, they came up out of the timeout, out of the turnover really quickly, and they hit the tight end in the tackle spot. They had tackled over to the other side. The defense was trying to diagnose it, but by the time they figured it out, he was behind the defense. But the tight end was actually in the tackle spot, kind of hid from him. That's why he was uncovered. But 87 has been having a night tonight. We got to find a way to get control of the edges and figure out how to put our hands on these tight ends, man.
0: Yeah, 87 is Boyer, his first grab. Rodriguez, the other tight end, has three. They've combined for 32 of the 59 receiving yards for the Cats. That's a 13-play, 83-yard scoring drive that took 6.5 minutes off the game clock, and that is right up the alley of the head coach for the Kentucky Wildcats, Will Stein.
1: Well, we can't help them either. I mean, we had two penalties that cost us 20, 25 yards that they didn't have to earn, but a couple of big third down conversions that were contested, a fourth down conversion, they were able to keep the chains moving and put points on the board.
0: Zuaji's kickoff sails through the back of the end zone. That'll be his second touchback on a kick today, and so the Tide will have it first and 10 from their own 25-yard line, trailing for the second time. But let's see if they can finally get something going offensively. Keelan Russell's 3 of 4 for 34 yards, but he had that pick inside his own 5 where they were able to walk right into the end zone as McQuise Humphrey Grace was able to get the score. First time we've seen E.J. Crowell in the backfield. He is to the right of Russell, who works from the shotgun formation. Hands it off, but Crowell stacked up, kept his feet initially, but then slipped on the artificial surface and fell down. Turf surface gives you turfus.
1: And that's a play where Crowell tried to bounce it too quick. If he's a little more patient, there's a hole opening up the middle. But he saw a little bit of pressure, tried to use the speed to get to the outside, and unfortunately it results in a loss.
0: It's a 5-yard loss. Good news, I think EJ's first play last week was a negative as well, so hopefully we'll get him going. Daniel Hill is back in the ball game, though, as Lotzier Brooks initially went in motion but circled back, got the handoff, tried to get to the edge. They're going to call a hold, I believe, on Alabama as Brooks got a yard or two back, maybe even three, but this one's going to go backwards again. They call it on Javen James, the right tackle, on the near side, and that is going to be.
12: Decline the foul. The down will count. It will be third down.
0: They decline it as Bama only got 3 yards and still has a second down, or third down, excuse me, and a dozen upcoming. So the line of scrimmage at their own 23-yard line. Alabama working from the gun again with Hill waiting on the snap. Pritchett, the tight end, goes in motion left.
1: Free play.
0: They'll swing it near side. It's incomplete. There is a flag down. And did Kentucky move?
1: Yeah, defensive end on the left side was in the
12: offside
1: neutral zone.
12: Defense, number 15. That's a 5-yard penalty.
1: So that's
12: replay,
1: why,
12: third down.
1: So that's why Keelan Russell recognized it and tried to throw the back shoulder fade to Rico Scott. I don't think Scott saw it, though.
0: Thankfully, they called Cedric Works for jumping offside, so it's another opportunity for the Tide, but still third and long. We'll call it 7 upcoming. The line of scrimmage at the 28. We got to get to the 35. They'll swing it. Catch is made. Left side, that's Brooks with a first down. Move the chains on a bank first down up to the 40 and just across it on a 12-yard pickup.
1: So Lotz is in the slot, and he just kind of runs upfield and finds a soft spot of the zone coverage and turns around and waits for the ball to be delivered. So Keelan Russell doing a good job with his eyes, manipulating the linebackers, and then squeezing it in that hole.
0: Line of scrimmage just across the 40. That's where the center, Rayson Delgatti, will take it with that paw and stretch it across. In motion is the receiver as the handoff goes left side and running room across the 45 up to the 47-yard line for Daniel Hill. William Sanders running interference for the Crimson Tide there.
1: This is a nice response. I love how physical we are up front right now. Continuing to try to get to the edge, not just going north and south. Daniel Hill, a much more patient running back, more mature, so he allows the hole to open and then hits it full speed. Now Trayshawn Brown will substitute in.
0: Sanders, by the way, pulling from that right guard slot where he's starting today in the absence of Michael Carroll due to injury. R.C. Dubb goes in motion left side, putting two men on that side of the formation. They'll throw the slant to him. Catch is made. Nope, that's Lonnie Brooks, and he's going to stay on his feet as he gets inside the 45 of Kentucky to the Wildcat 44. 11 yards on the pickup and another bank first down. And Bama goes hurry up. They run to the line of scrimmage. Two wideouts left. Two tight ends to that side, or actually one offset. Keelan Russell gets a snap, looking deep, looking for Scott. Rico reaches up. Did he make the grab? He did. What a play. Rico Scott making the catch inside the Chick-fil-A red zone all the way down to the Kentucky 12 on a 32-yard grab.
1: Grayton Grant was in phase there, but Rico Scott was able to create a little bit of separation just by touching him and able to haul it in inside the 15-yard line.
0: Beautiful touch on the throw from Russell. Empty backfield. As Russell is all alone now, looking, trying to bounce to the edge. He's got running room. Flag on the play, 10-5. He'll score, but this one's going to come back because of a hold.
1: Oh, well, a second flag as well. I wonder what one was on.
0: Let's see.
1: Hope
0: what
1: it's not
0: that
1: a second hold. Jackson Lloyd got called there at the left tackle position. His defender tried to pull away, and he didn't let go quite quick enough.
0: But let's see if these are going to be offsetting.
12: There are two fouls on the play. One on each team. Holding offense number 77. Holding defense number 12. His penalties offset. We'll replay first down.
0: So they got Alabama as Hassan Sykes, the left corner, was called for a hold. But as Tyler said, Jackson Lloyd, the sophomore left tackle, negates the touchdown run from Keelan Russell. But a do-over as this one operates from the 12-yard line of Kentucky. Hill in the backfield, play action to him. Slant, catch, no, incomplete. Another flag is down. It's going to be a late hit, a personal foul, I believe, on the Wildcats as Russell got leveled.
12: Personal foul.
1: Down. Tell you what, right now this slot receivers for Alabama are absolutely hammering the secondary, and that's a lowering of the head to the neck and area. This is going to get reviewed, I guarantee.
0: So first and goal. We'll check Damian in a minute, but right now Alabama first and goal from just outside the five. Russell with Hill to his right, working from the gun. Two wideouts right. They will roll the pocket. He'll look. He'll fire. Catch is made. Rico Scott. Touchdown, Alabama. No, they're going to say incomplete. The official came in way late and said that it was incomplete. We've also got a flag on the far side of the field that's likely going to be against Alabama.
1: Well, this is where you get inside the 10-yard line, first down and goal. You'd just like to be the more physical team, take all this out, because so much bad can happen. But amazing how Rico Scott caught that and actually made it a legitimate football move, and they call it an incomplete pass.
0: I thought he was ready to just hand the football off back to the official when he got hit, lost it. That is two touchdowns wiped off because of penalties. Let's see if Bama can overcome it. In the backfield, Hill will take it right up the gut, and he will get down to about the 6-yard line. It'll be second and goal from right there.
1: We're pushing this defensive front around a little bit, picking up positive yardage between the tackle. Done a nice job with the patience with Daniel Hill on the edges. A lot of times you'll see play action on second down.
0: 14-7, Kentucky leading as we near the 11-minute mark of quarter number two. Two tight ends to the left side in Josh Ford and Danny Lewis Jr. Handoff up the gut. Hill going right side now, and he will get down to the 2-yard line. It'll be third and goal from right there.
1: Twan Nichols, the best defensive back, I think, for Kentucky, came in and up into Daniel Hill as he was lowering his shoulder pads trying to get into the end zone, but critical down here. got to think Alabama's going to go for it if they don't get it. Fourth or third and two, got two tries to get it in the end zone.
0: Nose of the football right on that two-yard line. It's on the near hash on this side of the field. They've got Scott Williams left side along with Lottie Brooks. Hill was to the right side, now goes in motion left. Bama's going to roll the pocket, stopping and spun around, and going down will be Keelan Russell back around the eight-yard line. Kentucky did a great job of blowing that one up, and the Tide's going to have to settle for a field goal try. Ty Bryant among those there. He gets credit for the second Kentucky sack of the ball game.
1: Yeah, Russell tried to get to the outside, but there was penetration off of the edge. An unblocked defender by Kentucky, and Russell's unable to get rid of the football. But he didn't throw the ball up, and that's the good thing. He didn't compound the mistake.
0: Talty on the hold from Asperuhoff. Waiting on the snap. It's a good one. The kick is up. It is through the uprights. And the Tide has pulled to within four. Alex Rozier, the snapper, as Alabama is able to make it a 14-10 ball game. Your Bromberg scoring drive recap. 11 plays, 68 yards, 5:29 off the game clock. But unfortunately, having to settle for 3 points on that one as a penalty took a touchdown off the board. 9:27 to go before intermission. We're back to Lexington after this on the Crimson Tide Sports Network from Learfield.
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10: Again, the score, Kentucky 14, Alabama 10. Damian Square, Cook's Pest Control sideline reporter. What's got to happen here for the Alabama defense, D-Square?
9: Hey, they got to come back out and play to the standard, man. The offense, we're able to put some points on the board on the road, and you always got to be thankful for that. They put together a five-minute drive, so the defense got to come out and try to get a 3-9 and get these guys back on the field. We got points out of that drive. It's 10. The defense continue to play the way that they've been playing. We should be good here. The one touchdown that they scored, the offense gave it up, so defense is only giving up 7 points. Hopefully we can keep it that way. I love the fact that he did not make a bonehead mistake like Drake May. Throw an interception in that situation. We found a way to get some points out of that drive. I think that'll come out to be something that was positive for us at the end of the game.
0: Tyler, that's a positive. Disappointing, though. We kept the scoring drive alive for Kentucky with a penalty, but then penalty took a score off the board for the Crimson Tide as the kickoff by Lorcan Quinn sails into the end zone for a touchback.
1: You know, this defensive unit has played really, really good on first down, limiting Kentucky's success on the ground. But second down's been a little bit of one where Kentucky's been able to make it a third and manageable. And I think that that's key with this offense, is keep them in third and seven, third and eight situations. It takes out that RPO, allows you to play a little more aggressive up front, because Minshew does a nice job of waiting to the last second and knowing where he's going to go with the football. He's not going to allow pressure to get to him.
0: So the Cats coming back out with a play clock down to 5 seconds. They operate from the gun. They'll bring a man in motion to the right side. They will fake the handoff. Nope, they will hand it off, and they'll get first or close to the first down with an 8-yard pickup on the play. C.J. Baxter able to scoot through. Well, they went power right there and certainly had that result.
1: Well, we had hands on Baxter, though, in the backfield, but when you're fighting off an offensive lineman, it's hard to wrap him up. Big, strong legs by Baxter. He turns into a positive.
0: Second down, about 2.5 yards, we'll call it, maybe three. As the line of scrimmage will be at the Kentucky 32-yard line. Fake handoff, rolling the pocket right, looking, firing, making the catch. That's going to be close to a first down. I think it's enough. It is. Willie Rodriguez on the grab from Kenny Minchie. Bray Hubbard applied the hit from his free safety spot, but he was just past the first down mark as he made that catch. So Kentucky moves the sticks and will have a fresh set of downs right at the 35-yard line, their own 35, that is, with the second quarter game clock at 8:22 and ticking, and the scoreboard favoring the home team here in Lexington 14-10. From the gun with a man to his left, they will hand it off. They'll run it with Baxter to the 36-yard line before Bray Hubbard steps in, stopping him after a gain of only a yard.
1: And that's how you have to play them defensively. When they run the ball on first down, limit their success and not give an inch to this offensive line. Edric Hill, Isaiah Faga doing a nice job there on the interior.
0: Hill will check out of the game for the Crimson Tide. That front right now consisting of Devin Tompkins, Terrence Green, and Yonze Pierre walking up. Handoff goes right side, and Bama had more numbers there and did a good job of limiting the ball carrier to only a gain of two on the play. Again, it was C.J. Baxter, but QB Reese was there to apply the first hit for Alabama. So third and seven, we'll call it, for the Cats. And I believe they're going to use a timeout right here. They will. Will Stein wanting to talk things over on what could be an important play here midway through quarter number two. The Cats with the ball in a four-point lead, 14-10. But Bama hoping to get it back here when we return on the Crimson Tide Sports Network from Learfield.
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2: Kentucky 14, Alabama 10 with 7 minutes 12 seconds remaining in the second quarter. Across the Conference is presented by Hellman's. When it's time for football, it's time to make the call for rich, creamy Hellman's mayonnaise. Well, there's a matchup today of the Big Ten SEC that probably not as many people are talking about, but it shows off the strength of the SEC. Still 6 minutes to go in the second quarter. Mississippi State with a 21-3 lead over Minnesota. Again, teams kind of picked near the middle of their conferences. Mississippi State and Minnesota leading into the season. Two teams that are picked near the top of the conference. Texas and Ohio State will be squaring off later tonight in Austin after our game is complete here in Lexington. But right now, it's the Crimson Tide trailing Kentucky by a 14-10 score. And Tyler, this is a huge play coming up on this 3rd and 7 for this Alabama defense.
3: Well, you want 1st and 2nd down, but the job's not done yet. You've given yourself a favorable advantage here on 3rd and long. So now, you know, Kentucky consistently just goes to the slants off of the play action. Is that still in line? You definitely have to know where these tight ends are. But you haven't really been able to affect and get on Minshew just yet. We turn up the heat here and try to get to him. I think the biggest thing is just force him to catch it underneath and then rally to the football, force him to punt.
4: So a 3rd down and 7 upcoming from the 38-yard line of Kentucky. The Cats trying to keep their drive alive as they operate from their own territory. Alabama trying to get it back as the Cats lead at 14-10 with 7:12 to go in the second quarter of play. Minshew, the quarterback, from the gun, gets the snap. Bama trying to close the pocket around him. Almost got him to the turf, and now they do. Great play by Devin Tompkins. From the edge, he records the 2nd sack of the game. Damian Square, the Bama defense, comes up big again.
5: Hey, that was big time. You got to find a way to get to the quarterback without bringing an extra guy. And that's a guy that plays D-line for a living, and he also just made a sack for a living. We found a way to get off the field on the road. Once again, we're about to put our offense back on the field, and hopefully we can find some chemistry and get the ball in the end zone before halftime.
4: Ryan Coleman-Williams standing back around his own 23-yard line, waiting on the punt from Thomas O'Hara. The kick fielded back at the 20. Williams trying to get to the far side, does. 30, stacked up, goes down at the 33-yard line, but a nice return of 13-plus yards for the Crimson Tide, and Alabama will have it 1st and 10 from there with 6:22 to go in this first half.
3: We've had good success running the football. I hope we will continue to do that here with 6.5 minutes to go before halftime. Very effective. Want to stay in 3rd and short situations, but continue to use Daniel Hill in this running game.
4: Bama has Williams to the near side of the field. A man to the far side. Now they bring one of the tight ends, Lewis, over in motion to the right. Play action to Hill. Russell, forced out of the pocket, looks down left side. That's going to be a catch made, but a flag is down back around the 40-yard line of Alabama. May have had a lineman downfield. Let's see what they go with here. Marshall Pritchett made the grab. And we'll wait on the word from our referee, Ted Pitts.
6: Illegal touching. Offense number 9.
7: It's covered.
6: He was covered up and then caught the ball. 5-yard penalty. Loss of down. 2nd down.
3: So we talk about pre-snap mistakes. That's not Pritchard's fault. He's the tight end. It's the receiver's responsibility to be lined up appropriately. The receiver is who covered him up.
4: Boy. I'm not disagreeing with you, but based on Kalen DeBoer's reaction, he wasn't happy with Pritchett right there as he came to the sideline. It wipes off a 1st down, and it will be 2nd down and 15 upcoming. And another flag, and Bama may have moved again. It is false start on the Crimson Tide.
3: see how one mental mistake compounds. And now it's first down and 20.
4: Already six penalties. 35 yards for the Crimson Tide. Second and 20 for Alabama. We're going the wrong direction with 5:50 and ticking. Time left here in the second quarter. Two wideouts each side. Blitz coming from the edge. Pass is underthrown, trying to connect with Daniel Hill, who would have had some nice yardage, probably 10-plus if he's able to reel that one in. But Russell underthrew it a little bit, trying to swing it out to him.
3: He had some pressure in his face, and this is where you really need a little bit of help from Daniel Hill as well, of just kind of having a feel for where the defense is, what your quarterback is dealing with. He could have throttled it down a little on his route and helped his quarterback out, but a tough play by both Daniel Hill and Keelan Russell.

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1: You did a great job getting downfield on the corner in the safety to spring Daniel Hill loose once he broke containment.
2: Hill gets a breather. Trayshawn Brown, the freshman from Huntsville, Texas, comes in to replace him. Lines up to the left of Russell, who works again from the gun. Two wideouts left, a tight end to the left, and Lottie Brooks, the wideout, to the right side. Now he'll get some company with Rico Scott coming there. Play clock is at three. At two, we get the snap off at one. Firing it left side, caught. That is the freshman running back who gets it to the 22-yard line, Trayshawn Brown, an 8-yard catch. We ended up going with an empty backfield, and it paid off, basically, the extended downfield handoff, if you will, to Trayshawn Brown. That's also called a pass, I know. This time, the traditional way of getting it to Brown, and he loses two on the play. Good job by Kentucky, pushing through and getting the stop. Tavion Gadsden is the man who made the play, and it'll be third down and three to go for a first. The line of scrimmage will be the 23, the first down mark at the 20, and the game clock ticking now to 3:10, 3:09, and 3:08 to go before intermission.
3: I still would not get away from the run here, though. You've been dominating them up front. You had some leakage up the middle, but don't be scared to run the football here.
2: Still go two down territory if you need it, as Bama will bring Scott in motion. The quarterback keep. He will try to break a tackle, stretches forward. And I don't know if that was a quarterback draw. It was an option, was it not? And he decided to keep it and got stacked up. And now we'll try a field goal with fourth down and 3 full yards to go.
3: It seems like every time. It was an RPO once again where you bring a motion receiver trying to get him out into the flat. But Kentucky is bringing pressure off of the edges when we go with this. And they're also backfilling, covering up the outlet.
2: Connor Talty on to try what will be a 41-plus yard field goal from the hold of Asperuhoff. Snap, spot, kick. It's up. It's got enough. And it is good. It slid inside the left upright and makes it a one-point game with 2:09 to go here in the second quarter, 14-13. Kentucky still leading, but Bama back to within one on the 41-yard field goal from Talty. Your Bromberg scoring drive recap, 9 plays, 44 yards, 4:13 off the game clock. But the Cats again hold Bama to 3 points. Timeout on the field will break as well here on the Crimson Tide Sports Network from Learfield.
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3: One-point game here at Kroger Field. Kentucky 14, Alabama 13. Still 2:09 to go before halftime. Last drive for the Alabama defense saw another sack by Devin Tompkins. He has one. 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So two sacks this game for the Crimson Tide. 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
5: Alabama set to kick things off again with Lorcan Quinn, who's 2 for 3 on touchbacks today. Set to kick it off, hopefully over the head of Jacaden Ferguson. This one will sail indeed over his head and into the end zone. 3 touchbacks on 4 kicks today. Last week, everything was a touchback by Quinn. He does his job once again, but the Cats will have it 1st and 10 from their own 25. Again, we've got the 2-minute timeout coming in all likelihood after this play. If it's on the ground, Bama's thinking, let's get it back and let's take the lead before halftime.
6: Definitely got to win first down, though, and then win second down. And then I think that kind of dictates whether or not you start utilizing your timeouts. What you definitely don't want to do is give Kentucky more opportunities to score.
5: They'll go empty set here and bunch it 4 men to the right side. And now they'll bring a man into the backfield to the right of their quarterback. They will hand it off, and they got running room to the near side. A flag's going to come in, though. A hold likely against Kentucky as C.J. Baxter ran it to the near side, but I think they're going to back it up.
7: Holding. Offense number 77.
5: The good news. The bad news, Tyler, is they get another down, but they've only got 3 seconds left on that play for the second quarter.
6: Hey, listen, the first thing you want to do, though, is no more points allowed. That's step one. And if you have to go into the locker room down 1 point knowing you get the ball back, so be it. But defensively, keep everything in front of you.
7: 2-minute timeout.
5: Yeah, they did start the clock. It hit zero, so we will, or hit 2 minutes, excuse me, and so we will indeed have that 2-minute timeout. 14-13, Kentucky still leading Alabama by 1 here late in the opening half of play on the Crimson Tide Sports Network from Learfield.
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3: 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Coming up shortly, we'll hear from the head coach of the Crimson Tide, Kalen DeBoer. He'll be joined by our Cooks Pest Control sideline reporter, Damien Square. 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First of all, Damien, Damien, what'd you see on that last play? What has Alabama got to do to make sure Kentucky only scores 14 points in this first half?
10: Well, Kentucky is lining up in formations that's making our safeties and our cornerbacks fit in the run fits. Right there, Bray got the holding call, which was a gift for us. I don't know if it was holding or not, but he definitely got to try to find a way to get that ball back to his help. That's why you saw the big run game right there. He kind of got centered up on the guard. The running back was able to get leverage on him and, you know, squirt out for like a 10-yard gain. But Alabama is getting their rep at a two-minute drill here, and this is not something that you get, you know, a lot of in practice. So I think these guys got to take advantage of this and find a way to get off the field. We are going in halftime with a manageable football game, despite how we played on offense. I think right here you got to nut up and find a way to get to the second half.
6: You know, it's fun right here too, Damien, because Kentucky can't be so passive with Alabama sitting on three timeouts here on first and 25 or first and 20. They have to press this defense a little bit, not and, you know, kind of keep Alabama from calling timeouts.
5: Crimson Tide with a one-point deficit at the moment, 14-13. Kentucky on top. Bama with 137 yards of offense in this opening half. Kentucky with just 107. The Tide with 123 through the air, but only 14 on the ground. Tides also hurt themselves with six penalties for 35 yards. Kentucky's been penalized four times for 36. And while they do have 107 yards of total offense, they go 62 through the air and 45 on the ground. Roger Hooper will have all the first half numbers for you coming up during our halftime show. Also, we'll hear from head coach Kalen DeBoer talking with Damian Square as he heads to the locker room at intermission. But right now, the Cats will come to the line of scrimmage with first down and 20 from their own 15-yard line. Two receivers to the right side of the formation. They'll go with a handoff and fighting forward, breaking a tackle and riding a defender across the 25 to the 26 was C.J. Baxter.
6: And that's where you have him wrapped up for about a two-yard gain, and he's able to use that lower legs and pick up an extra 5 or 6 yards. Now much more manageable, second and 9. They get this first down, they're going to go fast.
5: A minute 30 to go in the half. Cats are taking their time, though, to get this snap off. Play clock still at 10. They've got two men wide right. They'll look left, though. They'll throw it down the middle of the field. Tight end was there, but it falls incomplete. It was intended for Henry Boyer, the fifth-year senior from Chicago, but Bray Hubbard was with him step for step. That stops the clock on the incomplete pass with a minute 15 remaining in the quarter.
6: We'll get a little faster, a little bigger up front. Interested to see Damian's thoughts on this. The last time we had them, Kentucky in third and long, it was just an all-out bull rush across the front.
10: You got to find a way to get on the edge, man. We got some elite pass rushers that we brought in this offseason. These guys got to find a way to get on the half a man and get to the quarterback without bringing an extra guy.
5: Cats on third down. Ball in the air. Wounded duck, but it falls incomplete. Bama got a hand on the quarterback. Yonze Pierre, I believe, is the one who got to it.
11: On the field is an incomplete pass.
6: And, Damian, we did that with just a three-man rush.
10: Hey, that's big time. Affecting the quarterback is not always getting them on the ground.
5: So the Crimson Tide, thanks to the hit.
11: Kentucky has changed jerseys.
6: I believe it was Justin Hill.
5: Yeah, you're
6: coming off of the edge. Or I'm sorry, Yonze Pierre does get credit for it. Doesn't get the touchdown return, but does get the deflected
5: pass. He'll settle for that. So a punt with a minute 10 to go in the first half from Kentucky. And Ryan Coleman-Williams back at his 32. Good time to take one to the house, big fella. Kick is a short one. He's going to fair catch it and make it up at the 40. That's a smart play there on the short punt, making the play at the 40. Only a 33-yard effort, but now you got a minute 5 to go. You got all three timeouts, Tyler, and you got plenty of room.
6: And you need about 30 yards. And the way this Alabama offensive unit here in the second quarter has been performing in the passing game, these receivers are starting to create a little bit of separation. You just have to make sure you're protecting Keelan Russell up front.
5: Marshall Pritchett, the offset tight end to the near side. joining two other receivers to this side. R.C. Dubb is all alone to his left. Hill in the backfield as Keelan gets the snap. Pressure coming from behind, unloads the pass, and let's see if that's going to be grounding. I believe it is.
6: Well, he had Rico Scott in the area. Waldrop, the left guard, just got beat. Got beat around his outside.
5: He was in the area, Tyler, but I don't think the ball got past the line, did it? They're still discussing it, but they have signaled intentional grounding on Keelan Russell for the second time.
6: We had man protection on the left side of the line of scrimmage, and they slid the line to the right.
5: One left to go in the half. That's the first timeout used by Kalen DeBoer, and they're not going to bring the offense over to discuss things. They're simply going to use the timeout to stop the clock.
11: The previous play is under further review to see if the quarterback was down prior to throwing the pass.
5: So if he's down, he can't be grounded.
6: Can't be grounding. It's still balls in the same place.
5: Yeah.
6: The only difference is, do you call a timeout at that point or not?
5: Good point. And you've lost the down anyway. But the official review allows us to tell you that Ziegler Meats presents each of our reviews. You can pick up the same Ziegler Jumbo Franks served in Bryant-Denny Stadium at your local grocery store. Ziegler Meats, a tradition of great taste for over 90 years and proud to be the official hot dog of the Crimson Tide. Tyler, you got a chance to look at the replay at least once. Anything stands out?
6: Yeah, he's definitely down. So this will just be a sack for Kentucky, and Tavian Gadsden is the defender who got around Waldrop and left guard.
11: After further review, the ball carrier was down prior to throwing the pass, so the ball will be placed at that spot. Alabama still has to use a timeout to avoid a 10-second runoff. Timeout.
5: The only guy, the only person that really cares about that is Keelan Russell, because it means that he's not flagged for intentional grounding twice in a half. But it's not that big a deal, as you said, but in terms of the way it all plays out. But
6: well, now you got second and 20, second and 19. I'd still push the ball. I would still push the ball, try to get some of it back. I don't think Kentucky playing a two-safety shell is going to give you many opportunities to go deep. Although Ryan Coleman-Williams does have one-on-one coverage.
5: Empty set now as Bama will go with Russell. Looking, firing downfield. That's going to be picked off around the 41-yard line. He threw it over the head of the intended receiver, Lazier Brooks. It was Jordan Castile, the free safety, who was there and made the catch. And now you've got 55 seconds and at least two timeouts left for Kentucky, as they are the ones now that think about adding points before intermission.
6: Yeah, and I'm not sure what Keelan Russell, what forced him to go. He tried to squeeze it to Lazier Brooks over the top of the corner and underneath the safety, but that was an awful tight window. Thought the much better option was go to the field where you really had one-on-one coverage with Ryan Coleman-Williams and another Alabama receiver.
5: Second interception thrown this half by Russell, who's 8 of 11 for 123 yards, but two picks and has not had a great half. Now Kentucky wants to throw, and they'll throw it away, as rolling the pocket to the right was the quarterback, Kenny Minchie, and chasing him the whole way was Luke Metz, who's already had a pick six of his own in this first half. That's where Alabama's lone touchdown has come from. Kentucky had a pick six to start the scoring, but they scored a touchdown with their offense. Bama's had two field goals after getting into scoring position twice.
6: We got to have a negative play right here. Somebody along that front four for Alabama. Yonze Pierre, Imazula, Devin Tompkins. Somebody has to make a play.
5: Russell. Rodriguez and Anderson are split wide right. That's the direction they look. Fade down the right side, and that's going to be incomplete. Nice job in step-for-step coverage right there for Alabama. Red Morgan was the one that did a great job with a Kentucky receiver, DJ Miller. And so that will be third down and 10 now with 44 seconds still to go. Here in half number one, Alabama trailing Kentucky 14-13. The Cats 1 of 6 on third downs. Two wideouts right. Tight end shifting to the right. They'll hand it off up the middle, and they will get 3 yards on the play. Maybe four, but Alabama will force the Cats to punt it away in all likelihood as Kalen DeBoer uses a timeout.
6: You know, you think about it. Kentucky's punter, he's been struggling to get the ball far downfield. And here you are, he'll be punting from, what, the 35, 40-yard line.
11: Correction, this is Alabama's second timeout.
6: And that gives Ryan Coleman-Williams an opportunity. Should it be a low one? Should it be a little short of having an opportunity to return it for a big play?
5: That previous punt was exactly what you just said, if to. But it was the right time to be conservative and make the fair catch call, because you got it at the 40 with a minute and some change. But this is a different situation now.
6: It is. Now, it doesn't mean that you're running into traffic trying to catch the football.
5: Exactly. But if that punt is the same as it was, he's probably fielding that one trying to break a tackle early.
6: And for right now, Kentucky's leaving their offense on the field.
5: Yeah, and Alabama's leaving its defense out there.
6: You got to think they're going to go some sort of hard count.
5: See what they do. Maybe a quick kick. They do have the quarterback in his regular shotgun formation. Now he'll move up under center.
6: They're trying to get us a jump.
5: And
6: hold your
5: we'll
6: water.
5: See if Bama can be disciplined enough to not jump. Kentucky still waiting. Play clock is down to 10, and the timeout's going to be called by the Cats.
11: Kentucky, this is their second timeout of the half. 30 seconds in the lead.
5: Again, they'll have another timeout still at their disposal. You wonder if they'll try to do that again.
6: Now, the back judge threw a flag. We didn't have 12 men on the field, did we?
11: Prior to the timeout, we had delay of game defense.
6: Flap.
11: That 5-yard penalty results in a first down.
6: I think that's a ticky-tack foul.
5: Kalen DeBoer is not happy with the official on that far side. Coach is wearing out that linesman across the way and doing the same thing to the guy who threw the flag, who is the back judge. I believe it was Brett Toney that threw the flag. This ball is going to be dropped by Kentucky back around the 46-yard line.
6: They lined the running back up behind the center.
11: It's their second of the half. 33 seconds in lead.
6: But there was definitely miscommunication on when the snap should have occurred.
5: So it's second down, Kentucky, and they will use the timeout, stopping the clock with 29 seconds to go. This is not exactly a thing of beauty from either side in the last minute and a half. And it's taken a good 12 minutes to play the last minute and a half at a minimum. Coach DeBoer still more than a little ticked off with the call that I believe was made by Brett Toney. Jeffrey Micus, I believe, is the line judge across the way that was having to hear the complaint from the Bama head coach because he was the closest one within earshot. So now Kentucky from their own 47 on second down and about 19. Looking to throw, pressure coming. He escapes. Minshew stops, fires back across the middle. It's caught. Cats will get it inside the 30 of Alabama to the 28. The grab made by Kenny Darby. And they will hurry to the line of scrimmage with 19 seconds to go and use, I believe, their final timeout after a 23-yard pickup.
6: Kenny Minshew did everything a quarterback's not supposed to do. Yonte Pierre had his arms around him, but kind of overran him, and he was able to escape, but throws all the way across the field. I think he was actually going for one of the tight ends on a drag route, but overthrew it, and Darby happened to be sitting there.
5: Worked out to Kentucky's advantage. Bama, by the way, 7 penalties, 40 yards. But again, the timing of the penalties has been terrible. Ah, hush. It's been one that's taken a touchdown off the board. It's also been another that has extended a drive for Kentucky that they scored a touchdown. And then that is another penalty that extended a possession just a few minutes ago. So first and 10 for Kentucky from the Alabama 29-yard line. Adam Zuagi is their place kicker. Transfer from Davidson, who made one kick last week, and it was a 28-yarder against Youngstown State. From the pistol, two wideouts right. They're looking far corner of the end zone. This one is going to be broken up. Boy, Bama had two defenders there, and Keon Sabb is the one who did indeed break it up.
6: And if he could have kept the receiver from hitting him, it would have been an interception. I think it might have actually been Xavier Brown that hit him.
5: Yeah, Brown was the man in coverage as Sabb came over from his strong safety spot to help out and almost got the pick. But 15 seconds remain, and let's see what Kentucky opts to do here. Second and 10, two wideouts, both sides of the formation. Single setback is Baxter. They will hand it off right up the middle. Baxter bounces left, gets spun around, and gets to the 21. And that will be where Kentucky will hurry to the line of scrimmage. They've got to hurry to snap it, and they do clock it with 2 seconds to go. And that will allow them to set up a field goal try, very makeable.
6: It would have been about a 46-yard field goal from where they were on the previous play, but because of the 8-yard run,
5: 39 yards now.
6: Much more manageable.
5: 39 yards from just inside the near hash as Zuagi is on to try, and Alabama's going to use its final timeout right here to ice him. So the final timeout has been used for both sides. And I wish I had looked at my watch where there was a minute and a half on the game clock to see just how much time it has taken to play the last 88 seconds. Because with a minute 30 to go, I'm not sure I needed a shave. But it has taken a while to get this thing done, but neither team's been able to put anything on the board just yet. We're hopeful that remains the case as Kentucky will have a very manageable field goal try. 2 seconds remaining, looking to add to a 14-13 first half advantage. Zuagi, again, the 39-yard try from the near hash. The snap. The spot, the kick is up. It's got plenty of leg, and it is good. And we'll go to the locker room with Kentucky holding a 17-13 advantage. Kentucky will head to the locker room with the lead. And we will be talking shortly with Alabama head coach Kalen DeBoer. That conversation presented by T-Mobile. Alabama rolls with America's best network, according to Ookla Speed Test. That conversation with the coach, again, presented by T-Mobile. Damian Square waiting down in the back of the end zone to talk with Coach DeBoer after he finishes with television. Tyler, not a thing of beauty, but with all the mistakes, still only a one-possession game.
6: And that's about the only positive thing about it. Too many missed opportunities for the Alabama offense to turn it into ball over two or three times, I believe. Three times?
5: At least two, you're right, but I think it may have been a third.
6: And one of them in scoring territory, something you can't have. You spotted them, a touchdown. You gave up a touchdown. Too many mental mistakes, though, pre-snap and things of that nature.
5: Take it, Damian.
10: Taking a young quarterback, a few series to get this game under control. What do you want to see from him in the second half?
12: Yeah, I just got it. You know, the three turnovers, and for us to be within four, we got to look at that and understand that, you know, we're in a spot where we can go here, take a lead here, and start third quarter. So, you know, he's just got to stay away from those big mistakes, put ourselves in some tough spots.
10: Defense keeping this thing in striking distance despite the situations that they've been put in. What do you want to see from that veteran group in the second half?
12: Yeah, I mean, the end, you know, right here, holding them to a field goal, that's what we got to do. So we got a defense that we believe in, and they're going to keep fighting to keep playing.
10: Yes, sir. Yep.
5: Thank you, Coach. Thank you, Damon. And again, our conversation with the coach presented by T-Mobile. 17-13 at the half. Kentucky with a four-point lead over Alabama. Roger Hoover takes you through the halftime when we come back on the Crimson Tide Sports Network from Learfield.
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3: 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I'm Roger Hoover. 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Crimson Tide trailing 17-13. It was an even score of 7-7 at the end of the first quarter. Both teams with a pick six interception return for a touchdown. And then the Wildcats outscored the Crimson Tide 10-6 in the second quarter. Total yardage, Kentucky 147, Alabama 128, Kentucky 86 passing yards compared to Alabama's 123. Alabama only ran the football for a positive of 5 yards in the first half compared to Kentucky 61. And another notable team stat, Alabama penalized 7 times for a loss of 40 yards in the first half. Kentucky penalized 4 times for a loss of 36. And as Coach DeBoer mentioned, Alabama 3 turnovers. Kentucky has scored 10 points off of those turnovers. Only 1 turnover by the Wildcats on that pick six interception by Luke Metz. Keelan Russell, 8 of 11 passing in this first half for 123 yards, no touchdowns, 2 interceptions. The leading rusher for the Crimson Tide, Daniel Hill, 7 carries for 36 yards, but the net yardage again for Alabama as a team due to the minus 28 on Keelan Russell. Just 5 yards rushing for the Crimson Tide in the first half. Top receiver was Lazier Brooks with 4 catches for 47 yards in the first 30 minutes of play. The Domino's Drive for Dough is presented by your locally owned and operated Domino's in Tuscaloosa. If Bama scores on the first drive of the second half, Connie Lewis will win a gift card for the amount of yards in the scoring drive. Enter to win on RollTide.com contest page to be the next Domino's Drive for Dough winner. You know, in football, there's always a winner and a loser. But when it comes to Great Southern Barbecue, there is only one winner. Full Moon Barbecue, voted one of America's top 10 barbecue joints, and now with 16 locations to serve you. You're listening to the Full Moon Barbecue Halftime Report. 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
2: We're at the half in Lexington, 17-13 Kentucky. I'm Jet Ainsworth. This is your Alabama Power Scoreboard update with the latest scores from the SEC and around the nation. When you cheer, we cheer. Alabama Power is a proud supporter of the Alabama Crimson Tide. Already a couple big upsets today in week two of the college football season. We'll start up north, Ann Arbor, Michigan.
3: Bryce, under center here. Second and goal. Snap. Handoff. Jordan Marshall running left, fighting for the goal line. And in! Touchdown, Wolverines! From 1 yard out, the senior from Cincinnati gives Michigan a 16-10 lead.
2: Doug Karsh with the call. Michigan would go on to beat Oklahoma today. Number 11, Oklahoma, 17-10. At the Big House. We also have another big upset to talk about on the other side of the commercial break. It is time for the halftime highlights. Alabama's halftime highlights are presented by Hellman's Real Mayonnaise. Hellman's Real Mayonnaise. Do dip with Hellman's and do no wrong. Things got started for the Tide when they needed it most from the defense.
4: Kenny Minchie taking his time, directing traffic from the shotgun. He will get the snap. He'll look. He'll throw a

0: The pick six from Luke Metz made the game 7-7. Rico Scott, a big 32-yard catch.
1: R.C. Dub goes in motion left side, putting two men on that side of the formation. They'll throw the slant to him. Catch is made. Nope, that's Lonnie Brooks, and he's going to stay on his feet as he gets inside the 45 of Kentucky to the Wildcat 44. 11 yards on the pickup and another bank first down. And Bama goes hurry up. They run to the line of scrimmage. Two wide outs left. Two tight ends to that side, or actually one offset. Keelan Russell gets a snap, looking deep, looking for Scott. Rico reaches up. Did he make the grab? He did. What a play. Rico Scott making the catch.
0: Talty would add two field goals, a 25-yarder and a 41-yarder, to get the game to 14-13. Then Kentucky, of course, they had the lead at halftime, 17-13. On the other side of this break, scores from around the country. This is the Crimson Tide Sports Network from Learfield.
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0: This is your Alabama Power Scoreboard update with the latest scores from the SEC and around the nation. When you cheer, we cheer. Alabama Power is a proud supporter of the Alabama Crimson Tide. The question is, what on earth happened in Stillwater, Oklahoma today? Number 6, Oregon, loses to Oklahoma State.
16: Snap, knee, that will do it. Quack, quack, and that is that. The Cowboys do their talking on the scoreboard with a 39-31 upset victory over number 6, Oregon, as the students storm the field in what is certainly one of the biggest wins in Oklahoma State history. Nobody saw this coming. This team was given up for dead a week ago when they lost 24-10 in Tulsa. Today they bounce back in grand fashion and take down one of the most talented teams in college football. And this is the first Oregon loss in the last 3 years. that has not come to a team that played for the national championship or won the national championship.
0: Dave Hunziker with the call from Learfield. Next up, the second half kickoff with Chris Stewart, Tyler Watts, Roger Hoover, and Damian Square. This is the Crimson Tide Sports Network from Learfield.

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5: Roll Tide, roll!
6: Kentucky 17, Alabama 13, as we get set to begin the second half of play. We will take a look back at the second quarter recap presented by Jack's, proud supporter of Alabama football. After it was tied at 7 at the end of the first quarter, Kentucky outscoring Alabama 10-6, and that is why the Wildcats have a 4-point lead as we get ready to start this third quarter of play. Coming to you live inside the Alabama Credit Union broadcast booth, proudly serving Alabama communities for over 67 years, Tyler Watts, Crimson Tide, getting the football to begin the second half. What has to happen here for Alabama?
7: Well, it can't be like last week versus ECU, where you have a couple of busts and missed opportunities to put points on the board. You have to have a completely different mentality here in the second half of trying to dominate your opponent. Too many mental mistakes as well as physical mistakes by this Alabama offense. Too many missed opportunities to put points on the board. And so Alabama needs to come out and just get that first down. Ryan Coleman-Williams, awfully quiet. Only 2 targets, 1 reception on the evening. He's got to become more incorporated. But Rico Scott and Lotzier Brooks, the 2 leading receivers for Alabama, and I think you also have to get the ball to Daniel Hill more. You cannot allow Keelan Russell to be your leading rusher 2 consecutive weeks.
8: Damian Square, you want to play with urgency, but not with panic. How do you accomplish that? What's the difference?
9: Well, first of all, you can't look at the scoreboard and panic. The defense has only allowed 7 points tonight, so you got to come in there and you got to ride their wave. Hey, we've been playing pretty good football. One of those we're not on our behalf, so you got to come out and ride their wave. We got to come out and continue to knock the run out, but they definitely want to play through the tight ends, 87 and 81. That's a big part of their passing game, running game. But hey, we're coming out here on offense. I think on the road it's very essential for you to come out and take the ball at the half and score. If you don't, you'll get these people back on their feet, and then we'll have a long game.
8: Thank you so much from our Cook's Pest Control sideline reporter, Damian Square. While there are clouds in the distance, bright sunshine up above, a few beautiful scenic white puffy clouds, and a kickoff from Kentucky that we hope starts a great half for Alabama. The kickoff sails through the back of the end zone. It'll be a touchback, and here comes Alabama, 1st and 10 from their own 25-yard line, trailing by a score of 17-13. In this ball game, the Tide has had 4 points basically erased. Had a touchdown, had to settle for a field goal after the penalty took it off the board. Kentucky also had 2 drives extended that had been stopped because of Alabama penalties. Those resulted in a total of 10 points. Here's Bama with it. First and 10 from their own 25. Keelan Russell at quarterback will hand it off to Daniel Hill. Slides to his left, made one man miss, and falls forward for a yard. It'll be second and 9 from the Alabama 26.
7: See, it doesn't amount to much, but he's got to touch the ball more. That's going to open up Keelan Russell on the backside and hopefully some play action. This is not the situation you want to be in. Have to be productive here on second down and make it a manageable third.
8: You're a big believer in losing the battle, winning the war, aren't you, in terms of that run game?
7: Yes. You got to wear down on your defense, and it protects your defense.
8: Russell will get the snap, will make one man miss in the backfield, gets hit, throws it, and it's going to be incomplete. Looked like he was going to step up in the pocket, but apparently everybody was covered. He couldn't find an open man, and now Kentucky forces Alabama to a third down and 9 from their own 26.
7: Well, it's really just good hustle by the Kentucky defensive front. They didn't give up on the play, and when Keelan Russell made the first defender miss and step up, he had another one right in his face and had to get rid of the football.
8: Two wideouts left, one right. Boy, if he could get free, I'd love the matchup over there for Rico Scott, but now he's going to have company over there with a play clock down to 5 seconds. Keelan Russell directing traffic. It's at 3. It's at 2. We're going to get the snap off in time. He'll fire. It's batted down, and that's going to be an incomplete pass. Kentucky forcing Alabama into a 3-and-out on its first series of the second half. The drive ends in a kick. If we'd had more of that in the first half, we wouldn't have a deficit right now.
7: Yeah, but you avoided a mistake right here. A lot of traffic where he was going with the football. I think he was going to a little end cutter. It might have been open. But unfortunately, Alabama, another 3-and-out to start the second half. You know, this was kind of a problem last year, too.
8: First punt of the game for Asperuhoff as he stands around his own 11-yard line. Play clock down to 3. He'll get the snap at 2. And Alex will boot it away. It's a nice, high, spiraling, long kick that's going to be fielded back at the 20 by the Cats. They'll get it to the 30, and a big hit delivered by the Crimson Tide's Jay Lindsey on the return man for Kentucky there. Brock Kaufman, the Louisville, Kentucky native, a 54-yard punt and a return up to the 35, a 15-yard return, but flags are down.
10: During the kick, holding, return team number 10. That 10-yard penalty will be enforced from the end of the kick. First down.
8: So that'll back them up to the 25-yard line. Five penalties for a total of 46 yards for Kentucky. And I said back them up to the 25. Thankfully, it's even further than that because of the fact they'll spot this one all the way at the 10-yard line. So a great opportunity for the Bama defense. We didn't get what we wanted offensively, but defense can make up for it here. We could force the Cats into a 3-and-out. 17-13, Kentucky leading. We're less than a minute into this second half. Cats with a single setback. Handoff goes there, and there is no running room for Jason Patterson. The junior from Sneeds, Florida, is brought down by Justin Hill after a 1-yard gain.
7: And Bray Hubbard was also right there on the edge, setting that edge, forcing it back into the arms of Justin Hill. So great job of the Alabama defense at the point of attack. This has been the critical down all afternoon, keeping Kentucky behind the chains on third down.
8: Nick Anderson, the wide out, to the far side of the field. They've got one to the near side. Snap goes to the quarterback, who slings it near side, and a diving catch is made on a beautiful play by Willie Rodriguez. Kenny Minchie's throw was timed perfectly, and Rodriguez at full extension made the grab for an 18-yard pickup, enough to move the sticks and put the ball up at the 28-yard line of Kentucky.
7: We brought pressure, and unfortunately, Minchie has really not felt much pressure in the backfield all afternoon.
8: They swing it back to Rodriguez, and a nice job of scraping for the backside by Caleb Woodson, the middle linebacker, able to make the tackle and bring him down after a gain of only a yard when that looked like it might be a 7 or 8 yard pickup.
7: Very well could have. He outflanked us, but Caleb Woodson, working inside out, was able to run him down from the backside.
8: So second down and about 9 The line of scrimmage just shy of the 30 of the Cats. Clock moving at 12:34 to go here in the third quarter. 17-13, Wildcat advantage. They operate under center. Minchie, a handoff, going to the lone setback in Patterson, and he will fight across the 30 to about the 32. It'll be third down and 6.5 from there. Tompkins and Woodson there on the stop for Alabama.
7: It's a long six, closer to 7, 6.5. Boy, we got to force a punt here.
8: Cats are only 1 of 8 on third downs today. But it is third, and we'll call it 7. Trips to the near side, tight end extended left with a single setback to the left of Minchie. He gets a snap, looks, pressure coming from the backside, and he's going to be brought down. Woodson with a third sack of the day for the Crimson Tide, and he almost ran through him. D-square, great to see the Bama defense come up huge.
9: Absolutely. Like I said, you want to rush the quarterback with the guys that rush the quarterback in practice, and those are the guys up front. I love that we got to the quarterback without bringing an extra guy. I thought they were going to try to get the ball to 87 right there, the 50th senior. It looked like Xavier Brown had a pretty good grip on that guy.
8: Thomas O'Hara on the punt, back inside his own 10. He's averaged 40 yards on 3 kicks already. And the Tide with a man back at the 35-yard line in Ryan Coleman-Williams. This will be an end-under-end kick. Fair catch called for and made by RC Dub up around the 42. So Bama gets great starting field position. 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Of 10:58 to go, third quarter, a 17-13 Kentucky lead over Bama here on the Crimson Tide Sports Network from Learfield.
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1: Saw everybody vacate the middle of the field and get deep into coverage, and does the smart thing, just hitting his back on the safety valve for a nice 9-yard gain. Now Alabama has to be able to muscle their way here on second and one.
2: I tried the math again. I went 9.5 on the pickup, and it will be second and short for the Crimson Tide. Hill leaving an empty backfield for Russell, fires across the middle, nearly threw it away, an interception. That's a great job on the part of Ryan Coleman-Williams, who turned into a DB, knocking it away from Cedric Wirtz, who had the interception practically headed the other way before R.C. Dub knocked it away from him. That's a bad read right there.
1: It is. I think he had an end kind of drop into coverage, and he was trying to hit Ryan Coleman, just kind of hooking around it. But once again, second and one. Let's get the first down. Keep the chains moving.
2: Instead, it's now third and one. With Hill in the backfield to the left of Keelan Russell. Two tight ends to the left side. Play clock down to three as the handoff will go to Hill. He'll fight forward. It's going to be very close, but I think he got the nose of the football for the official. Initially had it there and then started running back the other way, so it may still be a foot shy of the first down.
1: Yeah, and their judge only gave us a 0.5-yard gain.
2: That's the one coming from the Kentucky sideline. Bama says they have it. The officials don't concur, and it's going to be fourth and less than a foot. Let's see what we do here. Bama's going to go for it right at midfield, down four with 9:48 and ticking time left in the third quarter. Two wideouts right, tight ends to the left side. Under center is Russell. He will fake the pitch, hands it off, and Hill has a first down and more to the 45 of Kentucky. A bank first. First down with a nice gain of four on that play. Operating under center, Alabama runs it effectively.
1: And you're using Daniel Hill. It used to be just a little fullback belly because you have the man in motion who's acting as your tailback, and Kentucky has to sit back expecting something to the perimeter as well. Daniel Hill able to pick it up off the left side of that line.
2: Williams and Scott go wide right. Near side, you've got the tight end Ford, who now joins him on the right side of the formation. Russell, play action, looking, firing right side. He's got R.C. Dub, makes the catch, has a first down, shoved to the boundary at the 23 of Kentucky. Moved the sticks after a 23-yard pickup for the Crimson Tide.
1: Kentucky brought boundary pressure from Keelan's left, and the offensive line did a really nice job of picking it up along with Daniel Hill, and he's able to just float to the right and find Williams on a corner route all alone.
2: Hill checks out, replaced by Trayshawn Brown, the freshman from Texas. Lines up to the left of Russell, who works from the shotgun. He'll keep it himself. It's a quarterback keep the whole way, and he will get inside the 20 to the 19-yard line. Student body left, pretty much.
1: It is, and for just a 3-yard gain, you don't like your quarterback taking those shots, but he was able to kind of get down and protect himself at the last second. But sometimes those hits kind of jar some of the nerves out of you as well. Got to be able to run the football down here.
2: Second and 7 for Alabama. They will send Derek Meadows and Lonzier Brooks to the right side with two tight ends left. Here comes Meadows to the left side now. As Russell tried to throw a slant, it gets knocked down at the line of scrimmage. That's at least the fourth pass he's had deflected in this ballgame. One wound up being an interception for a touchdown.
1: And that's those RPOs. They can be awfully good when they work, but, man, they're kind of dangerous, especially inside the 25-yard line. Hand gets up, deflects it up in the air. More than likely, it's going to land in the hands of a defender. Got to be careful. Got to be careful here with the ball, but you got to push it down the field and move the chains.
2: Bama's inside the Chick-fil-A red zone at the 19, or just shy of it. Ryan Coleman-Williams wide to the right side, joined by Rico Scott. He's got a tight end and a receiver to the near side in Lottie Brooks. Empty set, rolling to his right, firing, catches made. Hill dives for the first down mark, but he's going to be short. In fact, he's going to be about 5 yards short of it as they spot him out of bounds at the 17. It should leave a short field goal try, though, for Connor Talty.
1: Tell you, Kentucky brought pressure once again from the safeties on the backside, forcing Keelan to roll out to his right.

0: Nice strong throw, though, getting it out to Hill to get positive yardage.
1: Sorry, partner. Talty 2 for 2, 25 and 41-yard field goals so far. This one will be just shy of 35. The snap from Rozier, the holdup coming from Asperuhoff as we wait. Snap and hold are good. The kick is up, plenty of leg, and it splits the uprights. And a great job again by that trio for another Alabama field goal. That is the third of the day for Connor Talty. As we look at the Bromberg scoring drive recap, 9 plays, 43 yards, 3:48 off the game clock, and Alabama pulls back to within 1 of Kentucky once again. 7:10 to go, third quarter. When we come back, it's a 17-16 Kentucky lead on the Crimson Tide Sports Network from Learfield.
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12: .710 remaining in the third quarter. 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Wildcats 17 and the Crimson Tide 16. 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
13: Absolutely. They came alive there in the first series of the first half. You want to keep that up. Like I said, you want to keep those guys in the secondary covering receivers. The run game still haven't came alive. The guys up front are doing a pretty good job. They're probably going to, try to get back to the tight ends. That's their veteran group on the offensive side of the ball, but the defense just needs to keep giving the ball back to the offense. Let the offense find that rhythm. They're going to need that going into this SEC play.
1: Thank you, Damian. Alabama back to within a point again. As Morgan Quinn will kick it off. And for the fourth time today, boots one into the end zone for a touchback. So we pause right now, 10 seconds for station identification on the Crimson Tide Sports Network.
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1: Crimson Tide on the wrong end of a 17-16 score. We've not led in this one today. Kentucky with a football with 7:10 remaining in the third quarter, operating from their own 25. The quarterback, Kenny Minchie, handing it off near side. And a great job by Alabama defensively. Red Morgan came in and applied the hit on Javonte Barnes.
0: So Kentucky motioned the guy all the way in the flat. Red Morgan had to go and defend that, thinking a screen was coming. Notice it wasn't. It was an inside pass. Immediately pivots and attacks the edge of that offensive line and drops him for a loss.
1: He came off the field after that hit, though. He immediately signaled, "Come here. Somebody come get me." So he checks out at the moment. Minchie on second and 10 will drop it off to the near side. Catch is made by Barnes, and it will be a gain of about 3 on the play. QB Reese applying the hit, and I believe also in coverage there was DeJuan Lee.
0: Jarrell Edwards out on the field for the first time this season as well at the safety position.
1: So Kentucky, which is just 1 of 9 on third downs, will have a 3rd and 7 upcoming again. Siafaga in at the nose guard slot for the Crimson Tide. A 3-man front. Looks like they're going to rush the linebackers potentially here as the snap goes. Alabama does show blitz, and they knock it down, and the ball's loose. And Alabama comes up with it. Siafaga is the man who checked in. Covered the loose ball, and the Tide takes over at the Kentucky 21-yard line. Devin Tompkins applied the hit. Faga picked up the pigskin, and Bama's knocking on the door of its first lead today.
0: Boy, all-out blitz right here, but it was off of the edge where Tompkins was just able to get around the right tackle for Kentucky and strip the ball away, Damian.
1: We'll hear from Damian when we come back to Lexington. Alabama trailing 17-16, but a 1st and 10 from the Kentucky 21 when we come back on the Crimson Tide Sports Network from Learfield.
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12: 5:42 left to go in the third quarter. Kentucky 17, Alabama 16, but the Crimson Tide with the football coming up on the UK 21-yard line. 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
0: And what they did was we lined up the two middle linebackers. It was a three-man front, so we had Justin Hill as well as Metz lined up over the nose guard, so the offensive line didn't know which way to slide their protection because you don't know if it's coming right or left. And at the snap of the ball, they were a little delayed, but ultimately it was just Devin Tompkins winning his one-on-one match over the right tackle of Kentucky, able to get the strip, and now we're set up for business. Now, what does this Alabama offense do with it? They have been shut out of the end zone all afternoon. You cannot settle for another field goal. Got to walk away with seven.
1: Alabama's only touchdown today coming on a pick six return 34 yards by Luke Metz after Kentucky had gotten a pick six at the Alabama one. Trayshawn Brown in the backfield with Williams, Brooks, and Scott all wide right for Keelan Russell, the freshman, who's been a part of three turnovers today, as has Kentucky's offense. We'll try to punch this one in from the 21 of the Cats, just outside that Chick-fil-A red zone. Play action, slant, catch made, Brooks inside the 15 and down to the 14-yard line of Kentucky. It'll be second and short from there.
0: Let's keep them on their heels. This is when Kentucky has been dialing up the pressure from their safeties and outside linebackers, trying to add one late.
1: Josh Ford, Caleb Edwards will give Bama a two tight end look, and also Daniel Hill into the ball game, as checking out will be Lottie Brooks. It'll be a pistol formation at the moment with Hill right behind the quarterback. He hands it off to him, does Russell, and pushing the pile forward, very close to the first down, maybe a yard short, will be Hill, but it'll be third and one, maybe one and a half from right there.
0: That's long, honestly. At the snap of the ball, you thought we had something really cooking there and only picked up about a yard and a half on the play.
1: Yard and a half still to go for a first down. Got to be two down territory, doesn't it? And you hope you don't need the second down. Scott and Brooks go wide right. RC Dub to the near. Daniel to the left of Keelan. Brings a man in motion. Hand off, goes to Hill. Stops, cuts back. First down, more. To the 10, to the 5, and down to the 3-yard line. Move the sticks inside that Chick-fil-A red zone on the bank first. First down.
0: And this is why it's so important, even if you're not having tons of success early on, to continue to pound the ball up the middle. You start wearing down that defense. Now the script has been flipped. It's the Kentucky defense who has been on the field a majority of this second half, and you can wear it on them. Be physical here at the 3-yard line.
1: Marshall Pritchett checks in, joining Edwards as the tight ends. You've got Scott split to the right, RC Dove to the left, single setback Hill as Keelan works under center, handed it off to Pritchett, who spun away from a would-be tackler and gets inside the 3. Oh, they're going to spot him back at the 3-yard line. Didn't give him forward progress. It'll be second and goal from right there.
0: And that's where you're hoping to catch Kentucky off guard and out of position. But they stayed in phase with everything, and Pritchard doing a really nice job of preventing a loss on the play.
1: Marshall Pritchett, a versatile player out of Charleston, South Carolina. Crowell into the game, but he is split wide to the right initially. Let's see if they shift him over. Under center is Russell. He brings Crowell in motion, hands it to him. He'll run to the near side. He'll run to the end zone. Touchdown, Alabama. Crowell was split wide right. They brought him in motion to the left. He took the handoff, and he ran untouched to the end zone for an Alabama touchdown. Their first lead of the day, their first offensive touchdown, and a two-point conversion try upcoming for the Crimson Tide here with a 22-17 advantage. And Bama doesn't have enough men out there. They're hurrying on a lineman. It's Rayson Delgatti, the center, who was late getting there, but he knows what to do.
0: Plenty of time.
1: It's going to be the Wildcat formation.
0: We're going to burn a timeout.
1: with the quarterback to the right side of the running back. It was a total bust from the get-go. The flag in, and this one before the snap, is going to back us up 5 yards, and I think we're going to settle for the extra point, the PAT.
17: Offense, everybody but the center, 5 yard penalty. Still a try.
1: That's kind of fitting considering he was the last one out there. Eight penalties now, 45 yards for the Crimson Tide.
0: That's frustrating because there's plenty of time from the time of the touchdown until the time that they snap the ball or set the ball not to have everybody out there on the field appropriately.
1: You had Russell to the right of Hill who was going to take the snap. Now here's the extra point try from the 16-yard line is the placement. The PAT a little longer than usual, but it's booted through the upright, and it's good by Connor Talty. Your Bromberg scoring drive recap for Alabama as the Tide leads it now 23-17.
0: I'll tell you, this is a really nice job by Talty because that ball is on the left hash. That's not a typical extra point. Tough angle for the kicker, and he squeezes it through.
1: See if we can find the scoring drive. Here we go. Or maybe not. Thank you so much, Roger Hoover. As it will be a five-play, 21-yard drive, 2 minutes and 42 seconds. The time of possession culminated by that touchdown run of E.J. Crowell. 3 yard touchdown run and giving Alabama the after the extra point 23-17 advantage with 3 minutes to go in this third quarter exactly. Quinn's kickoff, another beauty that sails into the end zone for his fifth touchback of the day. He had his first kick returned. For his second one, I should say, but everything else, a touchback as everyone was last week. So now as the sun is setting, or clouds have hidden it, from our view anyway, Alabama with some momentum, a 23-17 lead, the first Bama advantage of the afternoon as the Cats have it from their own 25. C.J. Baxter to the right of Kenny Minchie, or the left of him, I should say. Minchie gets the snap, rolls to his right, looking, checks it down to Baxter, who gets hit at the 30-yard line. A 5-yard pickup on first down as Metz and DeJean Lee combined on the hit for Alabama.
0: And that's a positive play for Kentucky, though. Here in the second half, Alabama's done a really nice job on first and second down to keep them way behind the chains. This is where they want to live.
1: There at the Alabama 31, they gave him 6 yards on that pickup. As Jason Patterson's now in the backfield, Kentucky working from the pistol this go-round. Minchie waiting on the snap, gets it, hands it off, Patterson right up the gut. He'll fight forward and extend the play a yard shy of the first down. It'll be third and one from right there with Bray Hubbard leading the attack for Alabama as we near the 2-minute mark of this third quarter. Again, it's the second and fourth quarters where we have the 2-minute timeout. We play on as usual in the third quarter.
0: Kentucky bringing in an extra lineman once again. They tried to run the ball on a previous third and one, and we stuffed them at the line of scrimmage. Can we do it again?
1: They're only 1 of 10 on third downs today. This one is less than a yard. They'll go on the handoff, and there's nowhere to go. Alabama's defense does it again. Bray Hubbard there first, hitting Javonte Barnes in the backfield, and the Tide turns the Cats away.
0: And the pressure came off of the edges where we squeezed both sides and were able to hit him in the backfield and drop him for a loss. Bray Hubbard in on the tackle as well, and he's limping off the field. Hope he's okay.
1: Defensive coordinator Kane Womack was out almost to the hash.
0: Tell you though,
1: encouraging his troops who did another fantastic job.
0: Kedrick Bingley Jones, Terrence Green, those are the guys that set the tone. Got a fake
1: punt. They run it up the gut. They didn't get it.
18: and the Tide takes over inside the Kentucky 35-yard line. Henry Boyer got the snap, and then he got a face full of turf as Bama brought him down, and the Tide will have it, trying to extend a 23-17 lead with 49 seconds remaining here in quarter number three. Bama wasn't napping as Jay Nunez's special teams were on high alert. Daniel Hill behind the quarterback, Russell in the pistol. Handoff. Hill spins free, still at his feet, 30, 25, 20, foot race, 10-5, touchdown Alabama! 34 yards, Daniel Hill to the house, and the Tide has turned on the Big Blue in the last 30 seconds.
0: And I think we're going to go for two once again. The entire coaching staff making sure no offensive players come off the field this time around.
18: Need 11 this time, fellas. Elijah Barnes thought he had him. He was wrong, and Daniel Hill with his longest run from scrimmage this year. 34 yards gives Bama a 29-17 lead. Got to hurry. Play clock's at 3. It's at 2. Are we going to burn a timeout here?
0: Did they set the ball that quick? Because you had a defender for Kentucky laying at the 30-yard line.
18: Yep, that's why they're going to reset this. Thankfully. Otherwise, it would have been delay of game.
19: Was a touchdown. The pre-play is under further review. You see if the ball carrier stepped out of bounds prior to the ball breaking the plane to the goal line.
0: All right, so Daniel was about the 1 yard line when his left foot comes within an inch or so of the sideline. Depending on the angle you look at,
18: I thought he kept both feet in.
0: I think he's in. The ball, at a worst-case scenario, will go to about the 4 yard line. I don't know if they have enough to overturn this.
18: This play's under review, presented by Ziegler Meats. Pick up the same Ziegler Jumbo Franks served in Bryant-Denny Stadium at your local grocery store. Ziegler Meats, a tradition of great taste for over 90 years and proud to be the official hot dog of the Crimson Tide. Barely in?
0: I think he's barely in.
18: Man. If he wore a wide.
0: Oh, yeah, he's in.
18: Instead of a regular. We'd have first and goal.
0: We got the pylon can going right down the sideline. The right foot is definitely in. They're looking at the left foot, the step before.
18: Tell you what, you better get a microscope out to review that one.
0: I don't think you can overturn it.
18: Let's see. That right foot, man, he's in bounds. He's in bounds with the left. He's in bounds with the right. Tell you what, when they painted the field, if that dude had wiggled to the inside just a hair, it would not be a touchdown, but I think it's going to hold. The Alabama faithful making their presence known. We saw the crimson and white.
19: After further review, the ball carrier stepped out of bounds.
18: There's no way. In the world can you look at that and say that he was out of bounds? Good grief. They messed up the paint job if he's out of bounds.
0: Making a lot of assumptions with that.
18: That is a tough pill to swallow.
0: All right, Alabama had the ball in a similar situation on the previous possession. You got Kentucky back on their heels now. You've been dominating up front. Let's be the more physical team.
18: They start the play clock, so it's still 23-17. Clock moving under 35 seconds to go in the third. Handoff Hill and a whistle. It is at a flag.
0: I think Kentucky called timeout.
18: Yeah, they burned one. They didn't like what they saw.
19: Timeout, Kentucky.
18: I'm still trying to figure out on what we saw. How you can overturn the touchdown. It's got to be conclusive. The shot was from the pylon cam. And
19: this will be 30 seconds in length.
18: The black of the shoe was not on the white. You couldn't have had more than a blade of grass between the two, but it wasn't clearly on the white.
0: Sam Green was banged up for Kentucky, a big defensive lineman, so he'll have to check out of the game. I still say, though, right here, you stay a physical football team and challenge your offensive line to pick up 3 yards. Tell Daniel Hill you better not let one guy stop you.
18: So after the timeout, Kentucky will make its way back out onto the field defensively. Alabama still huddled around Coach Kalen DeBoer and its offensive staff. Offensive coordinator Ryan Grubb operates from the booth. First and goal from the three. Daniel Hill, the running back. Russell will have two tight ends to the left and Hill to his left as he works from the gun. Hand off to Daniel, up the gut. Let's see if they keep that one on the board. I guess they will. Touchdown, Alabama!
0: And that makes me feel good right there. Power football inside the 3-yard line, challenging your offensive line, and Daniel Hill takes on a defender at the goal line and barrels his way across into the end zone. And now everybody's out there. We're going for two once again.
18: And it's basically the exact same situation, except they line it up at the left hash rather than the center of the field on this 2-point conversion. And Alabama will go from the pistol. Ryan Coleman-Williams, one of three men right. Now he comes in motion left. Snap goes to Russell. Throws across the middle. Caught back of the end zone. And the 2-point conversion by Lottie Brooks. And Alabama able to overcome having the score taken off the board. Put it back in the end zone. Stuck it there again for two. And Bama leads it now 31-17 with 24 seconds remaining in quarter number three.
0: Boy, heck of a response. Once again, the defense has played outstanding here in the third period of play. Really stuffing this Kentucky offense, setting up two consecutive short field positions for the offense. They're able to capitalize on two consecutive touchdown drives and a heck of a job of the special teams not being fooled on the fake punt to set up that last scoring drive.
18: The Bromberg scoring drive recap officially now. Two plays, 34 yards, 25 seconds. The time of possession. As Bama had a 6-point lead, Kentucky went for a fake punt, didn't get it. Alabama turns it into a touchdown twice. We only got credit for one. They'll kick it into the end zone again. Will Lorcan Quinn touchback, and the Crimson Tide with a 2-score lead. Again, they trailed at halftime, 17-13. But what a difference this third quarter has made. The offense executing well, but the defense absolutely dominant.
0: Have been absolutely dominant, and here you cannot take a breath. You have an opportunity to crush your opponent, something that this team has lacked the last 2 weeks or 2 years of putting somebody away. This Alabama defense has an opportunity.
18: Four-man front. We rush from the edge. Kentucky picks it up. They dump it off on a drag across the middle. Catch is made by Willie Rodriguez for a 9-yard pickup. That's just perfect execution by Kentucky.
0: It was, because we brought a unique blitz there. And I think it was Jarrell Edwards who almost took out the running back and the quarterback. But they turn it into a positive as we go into the fourth quarter.
18: Yep, it was Jaira Edwards who came blitzing in, the freshman from Largo, Maryland, and he got picked up, and the Cats were able to pick up 9 on first down. But momentum is wearing white unis with great-looking crimson helmets when we come back. Three quarters in the books. 31-17, Alabama leading Kentucky, heading to the fourth on the Crimson Tide Sports Network from Learfield.
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12: 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It was 17-13 Kentucky at halftime, but the third quarter was all crimson as Alabama outscored Kentucky 18-0 in that third quarter of play. We saw for the Crimson Tide a 34-yard field goal by Connor Talty and then touchdowns by E.J. Crowell and Daniel Hill, and also a two-point conversion good as well for Alabama to make it a 31-17 lead on the pass from Keelan Russell to Lazier Brooks on the two-point conversion. Coming to you live inside the Alabama Credit Union broadcast booth, proudly serving Alabama communities for over 67 years. Here on the call in the fourth quarter, the voice of the Crimson Tide, Chris Stewart.
18: Roger, thank you so very much. Roger Hoover is indeed our broadcast host. Tyler Watts, our color analyst, and our Cook's Pest Control sideline reporter, Damian Square, down on the field. We'll hear from him after this second and short play from the Kentucky Wildcats as they operate from the gun. The quarterback, Kenny Minchie, with a man to his right and a man in motion. They'll hand it off. There's nowhere to go. It's Bama broke it up again. And Jaira Edwards again just blows it up.
20: I mean, shot out of a cannon. We've been waiting for him all season long. He is a disruptor, finds a gap between the guard and the tackle, and tackled both the running back and the quarterback for a huge loss. All of a sudden, it goes from second and one to third and about seven or eight.
18: Again, Damian Square, our Cook's Pest Control, standing right behind me, reporter, because of technical issues at the moment. We'll get his thoughts after this third and eight play upcoming for Kentucky from their own 28-yard line. From the gun, Minchie looking, dumps it off across the middle. It's incomplete, and the pressure again, Damian, played a major role in that.
13: Hey, that was big time. Anytime you have a situation to practice and finish, you want to finish the game. And right now, this defense is going out on the field. They have the ability to finish football game, and they got off the field right there. The offense finally found the groove. We found the way to get up in this game. Like I said, we return more bets on this football team on the defensive side of the ball, and you're seeing these guys play at a high level right now when we need it.
20: And Damian, we're about to find out the makeup of this football team. If they're truly playing to their standard or playing to the opponent that's on the field at the time, they have an opportunity to really put this game to rest.
18: On to punt it again will be O'Hara. Ryan Coleman-Williams sees this one bounce, gets away from it as it hit back around the 40 and then took a big hop all the way down inside the 30 to the 26. But conservative thinking right there, probably the best move given the fact that Bama's got a two-score lead and all the momentum in the world with 14-10 to play.
20: You're running the football effectively. The Kentucky defense has been on the field here in the second half a majority of the time. And you're right, going back to that punt, it was kind of a muff. He needed to stay away from it. Unfortunately, took a bad bounce, and Kentucky picked up an extra 10, 15 yards.
18: So here comes Alabama with three wideouts to the left, but Daniel Hill, the lone setback to the left of quarterback Keelan Russell, who works from the gun. Russell, play action, looking, firing left side. Ryan Coleman-Williams the grab. A gain of about six on that play, and they're only going to give him five. Back to the 31-yard line.
0: Still a positive play, though, and you're keeping the Kentucky secondary honest. They can't come down and run support, which is going to open up Daniel Hill's opportunities.
18: Hand off again to Hill, right up the gut, pushes it forward. The line of scrimmage, the 35-yard line. It'll be third down and one. Got a little old-school look to this, and boy, is it glorious. Bam, only 3 of 9 on third downs. Let's see if we run it again. Hill to the left, play action, pump fake. And running is Russell near side. He's got a first down. He's got more running room. And then out of bounds across the 50-yard line into Kentucky territory and out at the 48, a 16-yard carry. Boy, he made a couple of nice fakes with his head and then used his feet to pick up big yardage and a Bama first down.
0: I'm still not sure what he saw that he thought that he should pull that ball. Third and one, they had everything on the outside of the RPO covered up. This is just an athletic move that he's able to make a guy miss and pick up the chains, but the ball should have been handed off.
18: From the 49 of Kentucky, first and 10, Bama. The freshman running back, Trayshawn Brown, to the left now of Russell. Handoff up the gut, keeping his feet before he's tripped up inside the 45 on a nice carry. That again is Brown. Javen James, the right tackle, opening up a hole, and then the great job by Brown to fight forward for 6 yards, that is.
0: Trust your O-line here. Trust your O-line. They're wearing on them. Trust them.
18: Bama up 2 scores, 31-17 with 12-12 and ticking. Time left here in the fourth quarter. We were down 17-13 at the half. It's been all Bama since intermission. Play clock, still plenty of time on it. Just now at 5 as Bama gets set. They swing it out near side. RC Dub 40 spins and goes down at the 37-yard line. That'll be enough for a bank first down on a 7-yard pickup. Basically extended handoffs to him,
0: it
18: right?
0: Was, yeah, right behind the line of scrimmage, and he's been sure-handed here today and is able to get a couple of nice blocks from his wide receiver friends and is able to move the chains. This is where you really have an opportunity, though. You're wearing on them up front. I would love to see us keep this ball on the ground.
18: We go 2 tight ends there to the left side in Ford and Danny Lewis Jr. Trayshawn Brown lines up to the right of Russell in the gun. Meadows goes in motion left side. We'll run it that way. Brown cuts it back up the middle. He's got a first down or right at the spot. They'll actually give him 11. Move those sticks again as Bama gets the bank first down. And right now, Damian, the Tide looking really impressive.
13: Imposing their will. And that's the type of football team we want on the football field. These guys have an opportunity to keep the offense on the field, put some points on the board, get their defense rested up so that they can come out and end this football game. I love this long, bloody drive. Those are the type of drives that you need to win the SEC.
18: 10:47 and ticking here in the fourth. Bama up 2 touchdowns. Edwards and Ford, the tight ends to the left. Brown shifts to the left side of his quarterback, Russell. He'll hand it off to Brown. He'll work up the middle before he gets stacked up. Give him a yard, but not much more than that. Inside the 25, high red zone position now for Alabama. From the 24, the Cats.
0: We changed personnel after the previous play and allowed Kentucky to bring in fresh defensive linemen. And they're able to hold their own up front. Still a 2 or 3 yard gain, though.
18: Left side, Williams in formation. Brooks and Scott to the right. Hill in the game. They're going to throw the fade. Back shoulder left side. It's knocked away at the last moment. But a flag comes flying in. That's going to be pass interference on Kentucky. It was Hassan Sykes who had no other option.
19: Pass interference, defense, number 12. It's a 15-yard penalty, automatic first down.
18: He had man coverage with no safety help on Ryan Coleman-Williams.
0: That's a good shot, though. That is a good shot. Going to your better receiver. He goes up and almost is able to pull this in. I think it did hit him in the chest, but definitely a lot of contact.
18: And his arms held down around his side.
0: Other than that, he should have caught it.
1: with two tight ends left, two wideouts right. Single setback, Daniel Hill. Coming in motion, Meadows, handoff, goes to Hill, trying to run behind his blockers, now just pulls his way forward, gets inside the five, or they'll spot him actually right at that stripe, so it'll be second and goal, Alabama from the Kentucky five, trying to put this one away midway through quarter number four.
20: You know, and that's an illustration of the offensive lineman keeping a hat on a hat and continue not to give up until the end of the play. In previous years, that would have resulted in no gain. Instead, Daniel Hill couldn't find a hole, but just lowered his helmet and got a good push by that offensive line for a positive game.
1: Rayson Delgatti, the center, checks everybody out. Now sees Russell from the gun with Hill to his left. Play action to him. Slant across the middle. Catch made. Touchdown, Alabama. Rico Scott with the grab, and Alabama extends the lead to 20.
20: A little RPO right there, but because you're effective running the football, that's going to suck up those linebackers and safeties and run support and leave one-on-one opportunities on the slants for the Alabama receivers.
1: The blue in the house heading for the exits as Connor Talty comes on to try another extra point. Snap and hold are good. The kick is up. It's right through the uprights, and Alabama extends the lead 38-17 with 9:08 to go. We're back to the bluegrass in a moment on the Crimson Tide Sports Network from Learfield.
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5: 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Damian Squires, our Cooks Pest Control sideline reporter, again brought to you by Cooks Pest Control, proudly serving Alabama communities, Cooks Pest Control, again, the place to go for all of your pest control service. 43 of those 74 yards on the ground, as you called it, a bloody drive.
6: A very bloody drive. We got a lot of, you know, big-time road trip to take in the SEC this year, man, and it's really, really hard to leave some of these venues with a W, man. So the fact that they kind of, you know, walked themselves through this game, we had a few mistakes in the first half, came out in the second half, found a few opportunities to take advantage of UK, and they did. But like I said, you got to find a way in the SEC to come out of these venues with a W. It's not easy at all, and I love what these guys are doing right now. Hopefully the defense can come out and continue to apply their will.
7: 9:08 to go as the kick again from Quinn sails into and through the back of the end zone as the sun fights its way through the clouds once again, and Alabama will see Kentucky come out first and 10 for their own 25. I know we're about to see the defense, but actually we need a commercial break. They have taken one on the field, and we'll do so and hear from Tyler Watts when we return. Still Bama dominating 38-17 here in the fourth quarter on the Crimson Tide Sports Network from Learfield.
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5: Alabama 38, Kentucky 17, 9:08 to go in the fourth quarter. Time to announce our best move of the game presented by Old Dominion Freight Line. Old Dominion Freight Line works hard to be the best in the game, proud to support those striving to be the best in theirs. We have seen Keelan Russell throw touchdown pass for the Crimson Tide to extend the lead here in the fourth quarter. And Tyler, just overall, what do you make of this performance from Keelan, especially how difficult things were in the first half? How about his poise bouncing back here in the second half?
3: Well, the amount of pressures that Kentucky has put in his face, in his lap, trying to get him rattled throughout the course of this game, it's awfully easy for a young quarterback to get frustrated. However, because he had the ability with this running game and this offensive line taking over, not to mention, more importantly, the defense setting up short field positions for them to get the lead, he has bounced back, and now things are starting to get into rhythm, and I think that's a recipe moving forward. Wear down the defense, rely on the running game, and then use Keelan Russell's talents in addition to that.
7: Crimson Tide trying to move to 2-0 to start the year, 1-0 in conference play. Trying to finish this off well in the last 9:08. Kentucky looking to go up top. Quarterback having to scramble, has to unload it, and throws it away incomplete. Just did get it back to the line of scrimmage.
3: Yeah, barely. Justin Hill did a nice job of going with the tight end, preventing his outlet, and you still had pressure once again. They want to get rid of the football quickly if they can.
7: Yonze Pierre involved in that last play, chasing the quarterback. This time they run it up the gut, and they'll get it across the 30 to the 31. It'll be third and four upcoming following the six-yard gain. Jason Patterson was on that carry. Catch just one of 12 on third downs today. Pressure coming from the edge. They're going to throw it deep. They've got a man down there, but it's thrown out of bounds. Incomplete. Bray Hubbard step for step with DJ Miller, who is the intended recipient. The Cats with no choice. They're going to have to go for it right here with 8:36 to go, and Alabama trying to deliver the final blow to the Cats.
3: And that was a matchup they wanted also. Wide receiver on our safety. Ball was uncatchable, out of bounds.
7: Kentucky 1 of 2 on fourth downs today. Two men wide right, two to the left. They bring the tight end in motion to the right side with a single setback to the left of the quarterback, Kenny Minchie. He'll look to throw. He'll fire it right side. The catch is made, and that's just enough for the first down by a couple of yards. Again, Willie Rodriguez has made several grabs like that so far today.
3: Red Morgan in man coverage. It had to be a perfect throw, and Rodriguez still made a great catch off the turf.
7: That's his eighth or ninth today, as Minchie is scrambling, has to throw it out of bounds as Hubbard was chasing him. It's incomplete. And Bray, another good quarterback pressure. He has truly been all over the field.
3: Boy, and I tell you, the chasing the quarterback around in these type of situations is exhausting for Minchie. I mean, he's having to run all over the place just for it to be a throwaway. That does affect the accuracy of the passes upcoming if you can get him winded and just keep that pressure on him.
7: Damian Square looking at you like, what do you pretty boy quarterbacks know about defensive guys having to run around all day long?
3: The defensive lineman never run more than 5 yards. Don't let him fool you.
7: Boy, you're awfully brave with him right there.
9: Take on the double team, brother.
3: They moved.
7: They did indeed move, talking about Kentucky's offensive line. And so that'll back him up 5 more yards.
3: Terrence Green jumped, but it's because the left guard
13: moves. False start. Offense, number 53, 5-yard penalty, still second down.
7: 7 penalties, 66 yards for the Cats. Bama, 8 penalties, 45. But, man, they've been so much better in that regard as well, Damian, since intermission.
9: Oh, you do not want to see a lot of yellow flags on the ground. We definitely played a cleaner game in the second half, and you see the results, man. You got to get rid of some of those mental mistakes and some of the little things. You know, clean your hands up, get them in the right spot, and you see the results.
7: They throw it to the tight end or receiver across the middle, and he gets stacked up. He got back to the original line of scrimmage, but no further than that. A big hit delivered by Luke Metz. Check that. It was Chuck McDonald, I'm sorry, the Husky, who came in. And Metz helping out on the play, but it was McDonald who got him first. Third and 10 for the Cats. They go across the middle again, and another hit on the receiver. receiver delivered by Metz, and that receiver's going, for the love, would you call a fly pattern for me and not a crossing route?
3: Most importantly, though, everything has been underneath, and Alabama has been able to rally in space and drop Kentucky receivers for short gains.
7: 6 yards on that pickup. Fourth and four for the Cats, who were 2 for 3 on fourth downs today.
3: We've got a fresh set of defensive linemen in now.
7: Edrick Hill is out there among those. From the gun. Pass thrown incomplete. Alabama forces the turnover on downs. Chuck McDonald III, the Santa Ana, California native, able to knock it away as we've come to another media timeout. 7:05 to go. 38-17, Bama the lead, and the football when we come back on the Crimson Tide Sports Network from Learfield.
17: Hey, what kind of number is 37?
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1: Workhorse today, back in, 16 carries, 5 yards away from the century mark. Love to see him get there here. Hand off to Daniel, fighting right side, and he's maybe a yard shy of that 100 for the day, 99.
2: Something I'm seeing out of Daniel Hill you hadn't seen in years past is, man, he is lowering his shoulder and taking on defenders.
1: 4 yard pickup, so it's 18 carries for 99 and a score. Give him one more here, Keelan. Make sure he gets there. Bama in no hurry to snap it with 6 minutes right now left to go in this ball game. They tied up comfortably 38-17. They were down 17-13 at the half. Hand off to Hill. No. Keeper by the quarterback, who then slings it out right side. Catch made Rico Scott, and he'll have enough to move the sticks for another bank first down.
2: Still a pretty dangerous throw, though. You had a defender within 2 or 3 yards of Rico Scott. Keelan Russell could have ran it himself, or he just handed it off.
1: Is the confidence growing, or is the ignorance still showing for a young quarterback?
2: It's like Brody Croll. Everybody's open. I can get it in there.
1: You'll hear from Brody tomorrow, if not in the next couple of minutes on a text. Hand off to Hill. There's the 100-yard mark as he's inside the 10. A gain of 5, and Alabama, nearing the 5-minute mark of this fourth quarter, moves the sticks again, or do they? Nope, I'm sorry. It was a 5-yard pickup, but it'll be 2nd and 5 from there. Inside that Chick-fil-A red zone. Daniel Hill may have carried it for the last time. The veteran's out, and in to replace him will again be E.J. Crowell. Two men wide right. Russell brings one in motion. Flips it to Coleman Williams, who gets to the edge and got hit. And that's going to be a face mask. And boy, that was near disaster. I tell you what. Coach DeBoer's not happy, and I don't know if it's with the running back, Crowell, or the officials. I think it's probably more along the lines of the running back. Yep.
3: Personal foul, face mask, defense, number 12. Half the distance to the goal, automatic first down.
1: Second face mask called on Hassan Sykes today, and Alabama will have it inside the 5, first and goal from there. And just an absolute impressive turnaround from Alabama, down 17-13 at the half. Now on the verge of making this a 45-17 advantage if they can score and tack on the extra point. In motion is Brown, looking for the pylon. He will get there. Touchdown, Alabama. He went around the left side, and Alabama tacks on another score, putting this one away further against the Big Blue of Kentucky with 4:11 remaining.
2: Exact same play. Crowell scored a touchdown earlier where Trayshawn Brown is the motion man out of an empty backfield, and it's just a handoff using the bodies up front, a little end around on the left side. And just like the previous play, it goes in for a touchdown.
1: Rozier, the snapper. As Brewhoff, the holder. And once again, Connor Talty on a try. The extra point. The kick is up, and it is good. And Alabama extends its lead now to 45-17. Your Bromberg scoring drive recap. 5 plays, 43 yards, 2:54 off the game clock. And amazing that we've seen 45 points put on the board for the Crimson Tide in a game in which they left so much meat on the table in the first 30 minutes. We'll get Tyler's thoughts on that after we pause 10 seconds for station identification on the Crimson Tide Sports Network.
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1: 45-17, Alabama on top here with 4:11 to go in the game. And Chris, what I have loved watching about this team here in the second half is the dominance, obviously, by the defense, but the mentality on both sides of the ball has been to absolutely dominate, not only dominate your opponent, but play to your standard. It's been mostly mistake-free here in the second half. The starters have stayed out there on the field because there's still plenty to improve on, and I think it's important for Keelan Russell to be getting these snaps.
2: Quinn's kick fielded at the three, returned, but only to the 18-yard line. Martellus Carter Jr., the man who returned that one, only the second kick that was returnable this year by Quinn. Xavier Griffin is the man who made the stop for the Crimson Tide on special teams. It has been fun to watch this team mature, get better, play cleaner, and more explosive on both sides of the ball in the second half.
1: And because of the numbers that you play on the defensive side, I mean, you think about it, most of these guys out there on the field right now have only played probably 15, 20 snaps. Legs are very fresh.
2: Play action right side for Kentucky will net 5 yards, maybe six. But the defense stepping up to make some hits there. A lot of younger guys. Ivan Taylor, the strong safety in for Keon Sav, able to make the hit. Kenny Darby was the man who made the catch and then got knocked to the turf.
1: And Carmelo O'Neill, the cornerback, is the one that really set everything up. He's able to fight through the wide receiver and force the ball back inside where Ivan Taylor can clean it up.
2: We get Damian's thoughts on the depth we're building in a second, but first, with 3.5 minutes to go in the fourth, a 2nd and 5 play for Kentucky. They'll run it right up the gut. They'll get the first down, but not much more as they'll stack forward to about the 33-yard line. Damian, this is the thing we talk about in college football, the lack of dominant depth like we used to see from Alabama and a few other elite programs. You've got to find a way to build it as best you can, and we're doing some of that today.
3: Exactly. When you can get these type of reps in a football game in the SEC, that is great, considering they added another game, you know, to conference play. It's a long season. You never know the guys that you have to rely on. And like you said, in the NIL era, depth is just a thing of the past. So whenever you can get these reps for these younger guys, it's really good.
2: Handoff up the middle again. A ball may be on the turf, and Alabama says they have it. Let's see if they do. Yep, the Tide earns another takeaway. Their fourth of the afternoon, and it was indeed the sophomore, Ivan Taylor, who came up with it for Alabama.
1: There really wasn't a whole lot that the running back for Kentucky could do. And I think it was Drake Kirkpatrick who came up and delivered the lick as well. They're going to review this. The back of his wrist may have been on the ground, which would negate the fumble call.
2: We'll see.
1: I think the ground calls the ball to come loose. And a lot of times they consider the back of the hand, the wrist.
2: QB Reese, the linebacker, heavily involved in that one that resulted in the takeaway.
1: Well, officials aren't going to stop it.
2: Yeah, I think they're ready to get to the airport as well.
1: We got weather coming in, remember?
2: Austin Mack, we do indeed. It's a Crimson Tide that has washed in here indeed to Kroger Field today, though, as Austin Mack is in at quarterback, hands it off to Kevin Riley, the running back out of Tuscaloosa County High School, gets it across the 35 to about the 33 as we're down to 2.5 minutes and maybe one more snap. I don't know if Alabama will snap it again. They won't before that 2-minute timeout. Austin Mack has already made his way over to the sideline to talk things over with his head coach, Kalen DeBoer, his quarterback's coach, Brian Ellis, and the rest of that offensive staff as the final 3 seconds tick to that 2-minute timeout. 45-17 is our score. A commanding Alabama lead as down the stretch we come here at Kroger Field on the Crimson Tide Sports Network from Learfield.
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7: Minutes to go at Kroger Field. Alabama 45, Kentucky 17. Next up, it will be the region's fifth quarter show and Coach DeBoer's press conference live, all powered by Tri Green Equipment. Tyler, when we think back to this ball game, so much changed in the third quarter. Kentucky going for a fake punt. Alabama able to get a short field after that, as well as with Devin Tompkins supplying that hit on the sack fumble that was picked up by Isiafaga.
8: You know, and I think that that's where Coach Stein is looking at his unit and going, hey, we're really struggling offensively. We have to create something here to keep this drive. And also, although we've had some success stopping Alabama in the red zone, forcing field goals, they're really starting to move the ball as well. And we're not going to be able to catch up if we get down two scores. So can't necessarily blame the call, although it did backfire. But that has more to do with the special teams for Alabama of being locked in, watching for any sort of fake and being able to make the play. But man, this has been a real fun second half to watch. Not because of what we've really done, but you can tell these players are not letting up at all, and that's what you want to see out of your football team.
9: Tell you what, we had a lot of blue in the stands. Now all we see are empty blue seats. They must have taken those flasks and headed to the parking lots and garages around here to drown their sorrows that they were encouraged to bring to the game. They did make noise early. But they made a lot of noise headed for the exits after Bama flipped things in the third quarter. Austin Mack, the quarterback for the Tide, hands it off to Riley left side. Made one man miss and then fights forward to the 30. Third down and about three upcoming for the Crimson Tide. Boy, it would be nice to get one more first down and just bleed this clock and end it in victory formation. 45-17, Crimson Tide comfortably and then some with the lead after trailing 17-13 at intermission. When we got out of our own way, things started to go a whole lot better for Bama. Mack from the gun. Gets the snap, hands it off. Riley makes a man miss, darts forward, keeps the legs churning, fights his way to the 22, and that will do it. The Tuscaloosa, actually Northport native, ices it for the Tide on an 8-yard carry. We'll snap it probably one more time, and that'll do it from here at Kroger Field. Under a minute to go now. And the Tide with a fresh set of downs just outside that Chick-fil-A red zone after another bank first down.
8: You got to love, this is the second unit that got their opportunity and in three plays got a first down.
9: Not just quarterbacks, running backs, receivers, but the line as well as Riley gets hit going across the 20-yard line. Kentucky's players choosing now to hit hard on the defense as the final 20 seconds are going to tick away. Kalen DeBoer making his way across the field to shake hands at midfield with a first-year head coach, Will Stein, and strike up the band.

0: in the second half as the Tide rolls to the 45-17 win over the Big Blue of Kentucky. I'm Chris Stewart. That'll do it for me here at Kroger Field. Roger Hoover and the gang will take you the rest of the way on a day in which the Tide comes to Big Blue territory and stakes a crimson claim indeed. 45-17 again is your final. Bama now 2-0. Kentucky slides to 1-1. We're back after this on the Crimson Tide Sports Network from Learfield.
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9: Roll Tide from Lexington. Alabama scores 32 unanswered points and defeats Kentucky by a final score of 45-17. Crimson Tide improved 2-0 on the season. Welcome to the Region's fifth quarter show. Put Bama pride in every purchase with the University of Alabama Visa card from Regions Bank. Roger Hoover, Damian Square, and Tyler Watts. And Tyler, great victory for the Crimson Tide as we saw a much more poised football team in the second half.
10: You saw a mature football team not allow the mistakes of a few of affect the entire team. The defense just played outstanding throughout the entirety of this football game, kept the Alabama team in this one, kept it a one possession game all the way through halftime, put in a lot of bad situations, but they responded every time. And you have to love just the physicality and the tenacity of the offensive line there in the second half. Daniel Hill running the football outside of several mistakes early on, both mental and physical, by Keelan Russell. He was able to settle in because he had the supporting cast around him take up the slack and then take that pressure off of him to have to make plays the way Ty Simpson did last year.
9: And then, Damian, this defense was just smothering in the second half.
11: No doubt. Once again, these guys held Kentucky to under 100 yards. Last week they had a great game and in the rushing game, too, with holding that team to a negative 2 yards or 2 yards rushing on 22 attempts. So, once again, we brought our run defense on the road in the ACC, and that's exactly what you want to do. Tyler knows if you don't bring your run defense on the road in the ACC, it makes a long day in these venues, man. And once again, those big guys in the middle allowed the game to get to the edge. We had a little trouble on the edge at the beginning trying to control some of the tight ends. They had a veteran tight end at number 87 in his fifth year, so we knew that guy was going to come and play some, you know, elite ball. But once we got control over it, made some adjustments in the locker room, we were able to get the run game on the edge under control, and then you saw everything else come alive.
9: What else can you tell us about the locker room at halftime? What was kind of the mood, the vibe, message from Coach DeBoer getting these guys ready?
11: I couldn't wait to talk about this. One thing I can tell you about this locker room that's a lot different from when I was here with you guys 2 years ago is they know that they got the right guy under the center. When I was trying to feel the vibe to see, you know, if people were going to start talking about replacing him or taking him out, you know, and these, like I said, in this day and age in college football, people go to that result, you know, really quickly. But nobody questioned if 12 was the guy, you know what I mean? Hey, look, and that's what I love about this sideline.
10: He's young. He's going to make mistakes. But he's coachable, it appears.
11: No doubt.
10: And it doesn't necessarily rattle him, but it is so important to have people around to make plays that to take that pressure off of him. And, man, let me tell you something. The great coaches have talked about this. The best friend of a quarterback, a young quarterback, is a good defense.
11: No
10: and
11: doubt.
10: Alabama might have a pretty doggone good defense on their hands.
11: We do, man. Number four played really big today. I got my eyes on that guy in the pregame because he looks really good in four out there. But he was in the right place at the right time. And then not only that, he put the ball in the end zone on the road in the SEC. And that's very important, man. We are defined by our ability to put the ball in the end zone, and he did.
10: So two consecutive games, two defensive touchdowns, and what you're not talking about, Luke Metz, is he sidestepped and stiff-armed the quarterback to get into the end zone.
11: That was,
10: and I love a runner that uses his non-ball carrying hand to keep a defender away.
11: No doubt. It looked like he's been on the offensive side of the ball before. So he definitely switched, got the ball in the right hand, and put the quarterback in the ground, and I like that.
9: Football player.
11: No doubt. But like I said, we brought our run defense on the road.
10: Damien,
11: the defensive coordinator, he talked about me and Gerthy, you know, in between the tackles. And 2 weeks in a row, we've saw that problem fixed. Hopefully, they can go into next week and a gritty opponent with Florida State and also bring that to Brian Denny.
10: Damien, I believe, and I could, yeah, Kentucky had 39 rushing yards in the first quarter. They ended the game with 63.
11: Oh, my God. Yeah, that's big time, and that's something that you can hang your hat on as a defense. Those guys in the secondary love when we're playing ball like that up front. And then not only that, when we got to third down situations, I was talking to Tyler because he has one of his fellow teammates on his staff now, and Jared Johnson, and I actually played with Jared, which is crazy to think that I could have played with Tyler. But
10: but I wasn't good enough. Just go ahead and say it. I wasn't good enough to stay in the league that long.
11: But I mentioned that you can see that he's on the staff now. You see these guys starting to not only stop the run but convert and get to the ball, the passer. And like I said, from a secondary standpoint, from a safety standpoint, whenever you got those guys that are making it hard on the quarterback by affecting him, getting hands in his face, deflecting balls, ending the play with him on the ground, eventually throughout a game, those things – you collect those things, and then they come into play in the fourth quarter, and you see
10: they add up.
11: Yeah, they add up, and that guy was really, really, like, torn apart.
10: Right.
11: He did not want to play football no more in the fourth quarter.
10: And he, bless his heart, he didn't have but two guys he could really depend on throwing the football, the two tight ends. I mean, those wide receivers were really a non-factor all afternoon, and that puts a lot of pressure on you as well.
11: No doubt. And then even when the tight end scored, I don't know if y'all saw it, but the tight end was in the two spot at the tackle spot.
10: Yeah.
11: So it was a little trickery. So the offensive coordinator really didn't put a lot of stress on us all night. It was a lot of gimmick things that he did to, you know, get them in the end zone. You know, the pick down here in the end zone, there's nothing we can do about that as a defense. I think that Keelon just he struggled two times tonight seeing the extra defender coming from the front.
10: Right.
11: Right? They dropped the DN on one of the RPOs, and he almost threw a pick right there too. And then the pick in the end zone. So he's going to see a lot more of that. He's going to see a lot of the, like you said, the DN dropping back into that zone where he's reading, you know, the slant or to give the ball off. But other than that, played a good, clean game in the second half. And like I said, rolling in the next week, 2-0, big time.
9: We'll take it. Crimson Tide 2-0 on the season, 1-0 now in SEC play. We'll continue with more of the region's fifth quarter show next. Again, the final score, Alabama 45, Kentucky 17. 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
9: Hope you can join us coming up Monday night, 6 p.m. for Crimson Tide Rewind, live from Baumhauer's Victory Grill in Vestavia Hills, all across the Crimson Tide Sports Network, as we'll take a look back at this game, look ahead to Alabama against Florida State as well. Again, that's Tyler Watson and I with you from Baumhauer's in Vestavia Hills. Legendary fun, legendary food. We'll be hearing from the head coach of the Crimson Tide, Kalen DeBoer, coming up shortly as we continue looking back at this 45-17 win for Alabama against Kentucky. And on the line of scrimmage, guys, a lot to like from Alabama in this game.
11: No doubt about it. Like I said, the defensive coordinator, one of his big emphasis in the offseason was just getting more girth in the middle of the line of scrimmage. And you're seeing that on both sides of the ball. It actually was a clean game on the line of scrimmage. You didn't see a lot of holding calls. You know, a lot of the penalties came from things that was on the perimeter. So once again, 2 weeks in a row, you're seeing clean play out of the interior line play besides the defensive holding call. But I think that's more on the referee and him wanting to be seen. I guess somebody was here to see him today. But other than that, man, up front, I think we got the girth that we need. I think that we also have the depth that we need on the D line. We got guys that stop the run. And then when we get in third and favorable, we got four guys guys that can get after the quarterback, and I think that you're starting to see those guys come alive as well.
10: You keep talking about the girth, and we definitely are bigger up front, but I don't think we sacrificed anything speed-wise, and I think we might be a step quicker than we have been the last couple of years.
11: No doubt. I think that's coming from the amount of reps that those guys have. I mean, we can't take away the reps that one has coming from USC. And then Terrence Green, he didn't play a lot of ball, but he played some meaningful ball up in Oregon. So I think just from a veteran standpoint, you're seeing those guys' reps come to the field. And that's big time, especially when you go get guys from a transfer portal. You want their reps to come with them.
10: Right.
11: You don't want to, you know, redevelop a guy or, you know, like I said, you don't want to want him to leave his reps. So his reps travel with him, and you're starting to see that.
9: Now the Crimson Tide will get to travel home to take on Florida State coming up next weekend. Actually, next 2 weeks will be at home. Florida State and then South Carolina will touch more on that coming up as, again, we await the Kalen DeBoer press conference. 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This is Crimson Tide Sports Network from Learfield.
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9: 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And Alabama is first in the SEC standings because this is the only SEC game this weekend and the first conference action we have seen all year long in the SEC. 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Can the Crimson Tide pick up this victory after Alabama was trailing at halftime? 17-13 was the score here in Lexington with Crimson Tide down at the break. But after that, we saw an inspired effort from the Crimson Tide fighting back in this ballgame as Alabama outscored Kentucky 18-0 in the third quarter and then picked up two touchdowns as well in the fourth quarter. Just a very impressive effort from Alabama getting this victory over Kentucky, especially when trailing at halftime. Great victory for the Crimson Tide. Now let's hear from the head coach, Kalen DeBoer, presented by Tri-Green Equipment.
1: Yeah, far from perfect game, but one of those games that just I'm really proud of the guys and just holding that. And again, it's not indicative of the things that we got to clean up, but we faced a lot of resiliency in different ways. A lot of things, just even just stuff you don't expect to come up. And losing comms even in the third quarter from coordinator to quarterback, just, you know, about everything that you had to face was thrown at us. So just really proud of the way the guys fought. I felt in the at a halftime. It wasn't this crazy energy that we had to have. I felt like it was kind of almost just getting locked in, getting refocused, and just knowing the game was going to be ours. We just got to go out and execute. And the turnover battle, obviously, that was a big part of the swing first half, giving those guys, giving Kentucky a chance with, the interception for a touchdown. Obviously, we got one back. We know that that's a huge part of what's winning, what winning football is all about. So Daniel Hill getting 100 yards, just saw that, and that's exciting. I want to mention Jaira Edwards, 19 days out of a broken arm post-op, going out there, getting a sack. We got a lot of tough dudes, and that's toughness physically, that's toughness mentally. I think there's some emotional maturity. We had some penalties, but it wasn't, I have to think back, but I don't think it was anything as far as just foolish late hits and things like that. So we're going to get better as we keep playing. And, getting young guys out there, snaps, offensively probably in particular, getting guys those reps, getting familiar with everything. That's just going to be part of where we're at right now, early part in the season. So doing what we did and winning the second half builds belief, builds trust. You got to go through those experiences really for it to shape and build your team.
4: Thanks, Coach. Start with Charlie on the left.
5: You mentioned Daniel, but just the whole team, how you're able to run the ball in the second half.
1: I felt like the ability to run the ball was there. There was a couple outside runs that we took some negative plays on, and then Keelan had the sacks. We had the penalties, and so we were behind the chains a lot, which really kept us from being able to find the groove. Sometimes Keelan in our RPO game just needs to hand it off and let these guys wear them out. So those are all learning experiences that we're going to be able to watch the film on, and he can. From a management of the game in those areas, he's going to learn, and we can do some things for him too. We're taking needless pressures on sprint outs, and we just got to block the edge, give him the edge, and we can't do that, and it's not that hard. So there's some things that we get better, and again, it's younger guys that are going to learn from their mistakes, because I know the want to's there, and we got the athletes to do it. We got smart guys that will get it done.
4: Let's go to Katie, front right.
6: Just how did you see Keelan respond from some early mistakes, and even, you said, dealing with a comms issue in his first road start?
1: Yeah, he stays cool and calm. He believes in himself, and that's evident. Sometimes he going and trying to make a play, and we just got to help him understand the situation and how to keep us on the field. I don't want to take his aggressiveness away from him, because there's some plays that he made out there too, and so it's a fine line. He's going to go help us win games, and he did that. I thought that played winning football in the second half. And, first half, you just got to make sure you find a passing lane on screens, and so the ball can't get tipped. And some of those things at the end of the first half, just, don't give up. Don't give up the needless points, with an interception. Don't force things. But he's a fighter, and he believes in himself, and he's won a lot of football games at a high level. I know it was high school, but he understands what that pressure is all about. And so it was great to see him come out in the second half and play the game he did.
4: Chase, left side.
7: More on Keelan, Coach. Is throwing the ball away when there's nothing there and not holding the ball too long, is that part of what he needs to develop with as well, especially what we saw in the first half?
1: Mm-hmm. Yeah, and I mean, we've got to do a better job sometimes of you know, it's not the offensive line always either. We just got to do a better job of giving him something clean. And some of our, again, I kind of mentioned earlier, but some of our RPO stuff, it's okay to just hand it off, you know. And he's an aggressive kid, and we love the things that he can bring to the table on that. But when there's guys in your face and kind of maybe from the backside, you got to throw through them, and it gets knocked down, just hand it off. And I think there were some running lanes even that we might be able to see. I'll have to watch the film. But, yeah, and keeping, you know, last week it was when you're running, you know, making sure you slide. And I think there's some things like you're mentioning, just, you know, making sure you throw it away. Live to see another down, keep yourself upright, all those things we talk about. But I did feel like he made a lot of improvements from last week to this week, especially before the balls even snapped. And so, you know, there's those areas, and now we can continue to work on the execution when the ball is snapped, and just, you know, knowing how to manage each down and distance, each situation that comes his way.
4: Go to Nick, second row on the right.
8: Yeah, they just score after halftime, I believe. What defensive adjustments or things were said to make sure that even after a good first half, what things were limited even more?
1: Mm-hmm. Let's see, we gave them the 7 points, right, at the beginning. We really gave them another 3 on the field goal at the end of the half. They hit the one scramble, I guess. So I felt like we really were doing a good job of keeping them under wraps defensively most of the game. And then when we started getting the lead, I think the momentum, and now we started getting playing from the lead, they can't, you know, they can't play their game, and they're forced to throw it a little bit more, and then, you know, our pass rush gets home, and credit our special teams too, you know, getting the stop on their fake punt and being alert and guys making plays there. So I thought our defense, you know, there's always going to be calls, and you save some for the second half, and I think, you know, our defense did a good job of continuing to evolve throughout the game, but I think we had a pretty good plan and a pretty good handle on things from the get-go. You know, we put 7 points up on the board ourselves as well.
4: Colin, left side.
12: Caitlin, there was a lot of talk going into this game about atmosphere, about kind of what you guys were going to face going down the road for the first time. How do you feel like your players kind of handled that expectation with the weight of really the first road game, but kind of a hype now?
1: Mm-hmm. We know that wherever we go, we're going to get everyone's best. It's just Alabama on the road. That's the environment. It's going to be amped up, and on top of what, you know, Kentucky's trying to do here with everything new to them and a you know, win last week and trying to keep the momentum. I really feel like, you know, most of our guys, because there are a lot of new faces that have to learn and feel it before you really can say that, oh, we can handle it. But we have a lot of guys that get it, that have been through it last year, maybe even 2 years now, going on year 3, to where when these games are amped up and there's noise and there's talk, it's not something where we're losing our confidence. It's something to where we're, you know, it energizes us, you know. So, you know, we appreciate that. I felt like we had a lot of juice coming out of the locker room to start the game. Now, again, we got to execute better, and there's things that we can't do, the mistakes we made, but all week of practice, I thought, again, we elevated from week 1 to week 2 in practice. Thought it was a great week. There was no way, whatever happened in this game, that it was going to be because we weren't locked in and we didn't have a good week of practice. So I thought the guys showed that. They invested in it. And, you know, again, we made some mistakes. We paid the price for it in the first half. We did a nice job playing our game in the second.
4: Go to Hunter, far left.
12: Yeah, was there a player, too, that maybe, like, stepped up in the locker room and said something at halftime?
1: You know, that's a good question. I felt like they're... Man, I just, you know, I saw ZB going around. You know, I'd expect that. Felt like Ryan was calm with his side of the ball, and ZB came over. And you know, it's not always just cranking it up and screaming and hollering. Sometimes it's just, like, calm, cool, and collected. And I think guys like ZB got that, you know. And Bray, I saw him, I think, in, you know, the third quarter or during the game, I saw him over there doing it the right way with the offense, too. Just, you know, got their back. And I think, you know, Keelan, you know, went over to the other side, you know, and just owning some of the things that he fell short on in the first half that put us in a tough spot. So,
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24: The Alabama Crimson Tide are 2-0, thanks to 32 unanswered second-half points. They knock off Kentucky today in Lexington, 45-17. I'm Jet Ainsworth. This is your Alabama Power Scoreboard update with the latest scores from the SEC and around the nation. When you cheer, we cheer. Alabama Power is a proud supporter of the Alabama Crimson Tide. Let's check out some of the action from around the SEC. In progress, Florida, they are at home in the swamp. They are having no problems with Campbell. They are midway through the third quarter. Gators leading that one 45-3. Also in Atlanta, Georgia Tech is hosting 18th-ranked Tennessee. 5 minutes to play in the first quarter. Tennessee trails the Yellow Jackets. It's 10-7. Georgia Tech leading again. 5 minutes to play in the first quarter. Tennessee does have the football on the Georgia Tech side of the 50. South Carolina leads 7-0 over Towson. 1 minute to play in the first quarter in that one. Also in the first quarter, 8th-ranked LSU and Louisiana Tech are scoreless. 7 minutes to play in the first quarter in that one. Kicking off a little bit later on tonight, number 1 Ohio State, number 4 Texas. That game will be kicking off in about 5 or 6 minutes, to be honest with you. That one is in Austin this week. Number 9 Ole Miss has Charlotte. Auburn and Southern Miss will hook up today at Jordan-Hare. At number 20, Utah will host Arkansas in Salt Lake City. Earlier today, Mississippi State went into Big Ten country. They knocked off Minnesota 38-13, so the Bulldogs are now 2-0 on the season. Vanderbilt's also 2-0. They beat up on Delaware today 35-26. Number 2, Georgia. They run all over Western Kentucky.
0: Puglisi get a keep around the 35, the 40. Puglisi open field, 40, 35, 30, 25, 20, 15, 10, 5, touchdown! 70 yards, Ryan Puglisi with the fake and the dash to pay dirt.
24: That's Jeff Dantzler with the call. Georgia would go on to win 70-20. The Bulldogs 2-0. Number 10, Texas A&M, they are also 2-0. They beat Arizona State today.
2: Play action fake.
11: And knocked down! Intercepted! Intercepted! Marco Jones all alone into the end zone! Touchdown, Aggies! He just hit a home run!
24: That's the voice of Andrew Monaco. 48-20 the final. The Aggies knock off the Sun Devils. Number 11, Oklahoma, of course, earlier today. They go into Ann Arbor, Michigan, and they fall to the Michigan Wolverines, 17-10. Also outside of the SEC in the top 25, number 6, Oregon. They go down to Stillwater, and they take one on the chin.
0: Snap, knee, that will do it. Quack, quack, and that is that. The Cowboys do their talking on the scoreboard with a 39-31 upset victory over number 6 Oregon as the students storm the field in what is certainly one of the biggest wins in Oklahoma State history. Nobody saw this coming. This team was given up for dead a week ago when they lost 24-10 at Tulsa. Today they bounce back in grand fashion to take down one of the most talented teams in college football. And this is the first Oregon loss in the last 3 years that has not come to a team that played for the national championship or won the national championship.
24: That's Dave Hunziker with the call from Learfield. 39-31, the final. Oklahoma State, who just lost at Tulsa last week, beats the sixth-ranked team in the country. I'm Jed Ainsworth. That's your Alabama Power scoreboard update with the latest scores from the SEC and around the nation. When you cheer, we cheer. Alabama Power is a proud supporter of the Alabama Crimson Tide. 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
26: They'll go on the handoff, and there's nowhere! Defense does it again. Bray Hubbard there first, hitting Javonte Barnes in the backfield, and the Tide turns the cats away.
27: Bingley Jones, Terrence Green, those are the guys that set the tone. Got a fake
26: punt. They run it up the guy.

0: follows to plays where our turning points of the game presented by JM Wood Auctions, 53rd annual three-day machinery and truck auction on September 22nd to the 24th in Montgomery. Over 3,000 construction and utility vehicles from government agencies all across the Southeast. 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I mean, that was the moment. Alabama was still trailing 17-13, but then you have the fake punt that was bred beautifully by the Crimson Tide, as Alabama was also able to get a key stop just prior to that and take advantage of the short field to turn the entire game around in Alabama's favor. Crimson Tide go on to win against Kentucky by the final score of 45-17. That was our turning point. We'll look back at the drive of the game when we return to Lexington. This is Crimson Tide Sports Network from Learfield.
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8: Kenny Minchie. Taking his time, directing traffic from the shotgun. He will get the snap. He'll look. He'll throw across the middle. It's picked off. 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Mets at the 15. 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
9: Shaky start to this game for the Crimson Tide, but that made us feel a lot better. The Bill Giants Alabama play of the game. That pick six for Luke Mets took it 34 yards back to the house to tie the game at 7. Bill Giants Alabama, a statewide workforce initiative with the U.S. Navy's Maritime Industrial Base, connecting Alabama.